0: to give away as well. We'll do that between now and 6 p.m. But Mike Farron, MLB Network Radio, had him on earlier. If you missed the conversation, we asked if he thinks it matters momentum heading into the postseason.
1: It doesn't matter, really. Like, I think one of my favorite baseball cliches is momentum is only as good as your next day starting pitcher. And, you know, that's evolved a little bit, right, with bullpen usage. So I'd say as well as your pitching staff pitches the next day. I don't think it actually has a factor. And I think most of the statistical evidence that has been looked at historically tells you that. And there's no better example than that, I think, of the Texas Rangers in 2023. They lost the division on the last day of the season. They played lousy down the stretch. They lost 3 out of 4 in Seattle. They had just were not playing well. And then they had to fly all the way across the country to St. Pete to take on the Rays. And the consensus was this team is toast. They're done. They have no chance. They won the World Series. So it doesn't matter. The tournament is new. Everything is fresh. Anything that happened during the regular season doesn't matter. It's all about winning on a nightly basis. The numbers don't matter. None of it matters. The only thing that matters is who executes the best in those given moments. Now, would you rather feel good going into it than feeling lousy? Absolutely. But professional athletes are really good, and especially baseball players, are really good at forgetting about what happened the day before because they have to do it every day for 6 months. And so I don't think that momentum matters nearly as much as how the matchups are going to play out and the talent level on both teams.
2: Mike, what do you think of the matchups? What do you think of the talent? Obviously, seeing the Padres just that second half of the season, whether that, you know, that leaks over or not, offensively, they look like a much different team. Their bullpen is absolutely elite. I would say still some question marks with their starting rotation, but just how do you feel about what you've seen from the Padres and how that translates into the postseason?
1: Well, I think it starts with the bullpen because they can shorten the game like few other teams can. And I think with Miller and Mora Hone, you know, now if Jason Adams is going to be on the roster now that he's back, with Bradley Rodriguez, like that group of arms, even guys like David Morton are sure. Just premium arms. And so they can do stuff that other teams can't that have a questionable rotation. You know, like if you're to compare it to the Cubs, they have a ton of bullpen question marks on top of the fact that the rotation is pretty shaky. So I think that gives the Padres the edge there. Where they don't have the edge, I think, is offensively. The Cubs lineup is, I think, the deepest in the National League. There are no easy outs in that group, especially now with Bregman back. I mean, first of all, the fact that Bregman gets smoked with a foul ball in the face a week ago, his eye is swollen shut, and then on the last day of the season, he's homers twice. Like, that guy, I mean, he's something else. And their offense is really good. And the other thing, especially if Bregman can play third, their defense is elite. And I mean elite. B'Crow Armstrong rightfully gets most of the attention because he's a tremendous defensive center fielder. But they have a great shortstop, a great second baseman, a great third baseman. They're basically above average at every position except for right field, where I think that they're probably fringy with Suzuki. So it's a really, really good offensive team. It is a really good group of defenders. But I don't think that, as good as their offense is, I think the fact that the Padres' offense performed in the second half to get guys' numbers closer to what they would normally be in the back of the baseball card shows you that it isn't really in decline as a group, right? Tatis is good. Merrill is good. Machado is good. Like, they have elite-level offensive performers. Campusano's been a really nice boost. I think, you know, Salas has handled himself incredibly well for a 20-year-old, and I have to think he's going to be on the playoff roster. So it's not like the Padres are devoid of offense. I would say that the starting pitching is fairly similar. I think the Padres have a huge edge in the bullpen. I think the Cubs have a huge edge defensively. And then I think the Cubs are the better offense, but it's not by a wide margin.
0: Mike Farron, MLB Network Radio, is with us right now. Schaefer and Slee with San Diego Sports 760. We're getting ready for Cubs and Padres game 1 tomorrow. Where do you give the credit here? Craig Sammon, first-time manager, There were some tough times. They were three games under 500 late July. There's AJ Preller. Same thing. There were tough times. But you look at some of the moves on the periphery, like the Renhifos and the Dustin Harrises, and like the Ty France reclamation project, obviously, this offseason. Like, where do you give the credit for the way this all came together?
1: Yeah, I think a lot of the credit goes around, right? So I think AJ has shown, as he has matured as an executive, that he's able to fill holes on the roster. And I think he did a really good job of that. I think trying to find guys who could plug in, right? That were like, even guys like Austin Hayes, right? Who had a terrible year in Chicago, like being able to pick him up. Like, that's a guy that has had some success, and being able to get him, put him in there. I think the Renhifo injury is a real bummer, because he was so good like that. I mean, that was such a great pickup. He's such a better player than what he'd shown in Milwaukee, but they just had to move on. And he had really sparked them. You know, I've always actually been a big Dustin Harris fan. The problem has been that he doesn't have enough power to really be a regular at a corner, and he's not athletic enough to play center field, and so he's kind of this tweener who can hit a little bit. Well, they kind of had a need for somebody who could just hit a little bit, and so, and Harris has certainly provided that. So, yeah, I think he deserves a lot of credit for that. I think Craig Stammen for being able to allow to have his conventional norms challenged like he did. You know, I thought the Kevin Acey story in the Union Tribune last week was incredible. Just great reporting on how they had the knockdown drag out of how to run pitching chaos that saved their season. But you need full buy-in from Craig Stammen in order to do that. So I think that's where credit is deserved too. But more than anything, it's on the players, right? Like, the players are the ones who decided this. Jackson Merrill getting hot. Fernando Tatis Jr. recognizing that his search to hit for a higher average was not helping him as a hitter, and he needed to go back to doing what he did well. Manny grinding through, you know, the difficulties that he had. Hell, Ty France, I mean, basically revitalizing his career 100%. With his performance. I think all of those things, like, as much as we want to put the credit to the executives and the credit to the manager, I think if you were to ask AJ Preller and you were to ask Craig Stammen, they would tell you first and foremost the credit goes to the players, and that's right. I think that's 100% right. They are the ones who did this, and they've done a heck of a job. And listen, as much as I think the Cubs have an edge in a couple spots, I don't think that they have a huge edge in this series, and I think the Padres are certainly good enough to not just win this series, but to give the Brewers a living hell in the next round.
2: Mike Farron, MLB Network Radio, joining us here on the Schaefer and Sliwa Show. That's Mike, that's kind of where I was heading, is just as the Padres do get into the postseason here, and I think for San Diego, it felt like the difference last year. The Cubs' defense was incredible in that three-game set last year, probably swayed the series. But also, the fact that that series was in Chicago, I do think had an incredible factor. The Padres play so well at home. If they're able to get through the Cubs, and you just kind of referenced it right there, that you think they could be a headache to Milwaukee, just as they come into the postseason, do the Padres seem like they have some of these intangibles to make a run here?
1: Yeah, I mean, I think there's a little bit of it factor with them, right? They've got star players. They've got an elite unit in the bullpen. I think that those are things that you tend to look for when you're trying to guess who the teams are that are going to advance. So I think all of those things are absolutely true. I think that they have some of that. I think Milwaukee has the most it factor right now in the National League. I think it helps that they're not the Dodgers, right? Because I think everybody has Dodger fatigue. And I think Milwaukee's really good. I mean, the comp I used today when I was talking to somebody about this was the 2015 Royals. You know, that was a team that lost the World Series in Game 7 and 14 to the Giants and came back the next year and basically from jump street was the best team in the league. In the major leagues. And the Brewers were that this year. And it does feel a little bit like they have this team of destiny to them. I think they're really good. I think they're very, very difficult to beat. I think the Padres match up fairly well with them. I think they would have a fighting chance. But the thing is, they got to get through this three-game series too. And, you know, I know the Cubs had kind of a mid-September and struggled a little bit and lost that top wild card spot. But, man, that's a dangerous team. And so you better execute from the word go. Otherwise, it's going to be a very, very short stint through the postseason. It's it's pretty evenly matched, I think, on that side of the bracket.
0: Mike, real quick, you mentioned that side of the bracket. Picking a team to come out of the American League, your choice is?
1: I would say my choice is going to be Cleveland.
0: Wow.
1: I'm going Cleveland, yeah. I just got a chance to see him for 2 days in Kansas City. And, you know, the Royals are pitching us down a little bit. I saw him for four games earlier this summer. I think that their talent level is not indicative of their statistics because they have a lot of young players. And I think they have two really good starters in Parker Messick and in Gavin Williams. I think that their third starter, whether they want to use Foster Griffin or Tanner Bibee, are guys that they really trust. And their bullpen is excellent. Cade Smith is the best reliever in the American League. And he is throwing the best baseball, I think, of his career right now. And that's kind of gross. Like, he threw like 70 innings this year. He had 110 strikeouts almost and like 20 walks. So it's like a 5-to-1 strikeout to walk ratio from this guy. And the guys leading up to it, like the one blemish they have is that Hunter Gaddis, who's their best righty setup guy, has struggled against lefties this year. Well, they have two lefties that absolutely destroy left-handed hitters. I think that team is pretty good. And I don't think that the offensive numbers are indicative of how good they are. And the other thing is that, like, he had the worst big league season of his career. And Jose Ramirez is a future Hall of Famer, and you know he wants to win a World Series. McClellan hasn't won the World Series in 1948. I really think that I would be shocked if Jose Ramirez weren't a massive factor in the American League postseason. So I like Cleveland. I think Cleveland and Tampa play for it, and I really like Cleveland. I think they are a sleeper club, and I would not be surprised if they end up back in the Fall Classic.
0: All right, there we go. Guardians title. That's what we learned today with Mike Farron.
2: He got me more nervous about this series.
0: I was
2: at a level of nervousness, which is fine. It comes with the playoffs and the postseason and San Diego history, the whole thing.
0: Yeah.
2: Then he's like, yeah, the Cubbies are really good. Like, they hit well. Their starting pitching, I think, is better. Their defense demolishes the Padres.
0: You were nervous though in the Cactus League. You're like, it's a tough stretch. Like, at Mesa, no. Followed by...
2: I was nervous yesterday. Yeah. I'm like, we getting a 90-win wins or no? Then that would be my question to Stammen.
0: Hey, I know you've locked everything up, but are you going to get that 91st win? All right, let's give away Aztec tickets on the other side. We're getting ready for tomorrow, Padres and Cubs game one, plus Kevin Acey joins us live at 5:30 here on Schaefer and Sliwa, San Diego Sports 760. 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
0: All right, Kevin Acey live in 11 minutes. We're giving away Aztec football tickets for Saturday's Pac-12 opener in about 6 minutes. Listen to this. So tomorrow we get to see the Padres on TV, of course, a national broadcast. You don't get your local crews in the postseason.
2: Yep.
0: I credited NBC in a big way yesterday when I looked at some of these crews. Like, they've hired Matt Viscurgin, Matty V.
2: Yep.
0: Just across baseball. Padres, Tom McCarthy's terrific. Jason Benetti is, I think, terrific. I'm biased. And then Padres Cubs. Listen to this crew. Dave Fleming, terrific play-by-play voice. I know he's done a long time with the Giants, but I think he's terrific. Mark Grant is on this crew, all right? My buddy John Fanta, who's terrific if you know anything about him. He's going to do sidelines. Jim DeShays. And then, interestingly, the fifth member of this crew is Clayton Kershaw. Now, of course, that caught a little bit of flack on social media. So what is your reaction to the way NBC is approaching this? And specifically, I guess, the crew for this national series between the Cubs and the Padres.
2: Sounds like a good crew. If I'm right, did they do this one Cubs guy, one Padres guy? Or is that, are none of those guys, and are any of them associated with the Cubs?
0: Is Jim DeShays?
2: I thought that's kind of the strategy that they were taking. Maybe I'm wrong. Maybe I'm completely wrong, and if I am, we'll leave it alone.
0: I was wondering if he's doing, is he doing Cubs stuff or MLB Network stuff? I don't know what he's doing.
2: Okay. So what's the issue here? Because it's Kershaw?
0: Because it's Kershaw, yeah.
2: I think if it was Padres Dodgers, I'd be probably more defensive about it. I'd probably be like, you know, do I need to hear this much of a Dodger perspective? I'd be kind of curious to get, I don't think Clayton Kershaw is going to be, I think he's going to be calling the game as if he's, you know, he's not going to be wearing a Dodger jersey while he's doing it. So it's okay. I am kind of maybe indifferent, but maybe he's able to offer a little bit more unique of a perspective on the Bueller front. If we see Bueller, as long as they're not playing the Dodgers, I don't really have an issue with it. Yeah, I think I'd have more of an issue if that was the case.
0: Yeah, I kind of think that when you're putting together, this is a brand new thing for NBC.
2: Okay,
0: they didn't have the wild card series last year.
2: Right.
0: And for them to put together these crews,
2: it's big names.
0: With Matty V and Tom McCarthy and Jason Benetti and Dave Fleming as your lead play-by-play voices for four series, I don't think you could ask for more than that. I remember watching these series on ESPN over the years, and people were very disappointed with some of the crews that ESPN would put together. Like their third and fourth teams, it was not great. It really wasn't. I think this is an upgrade. I'm excited to hear Mudd because, again, you're not getting the local angle in the national. By the way, Jim Deshaies does call Cubs games or does Cubs work.
2: So I think the good thing that I like more than anything else, hey, I'm Mark Grant. I can give you, this is what Ty France has done this year. I can give you a perspective on here. The Cubs guy can give you a perspective on the Cubs. I think that's unique. I like that. I think that's a good idea to have kind of a local and a local from that perspective.
0: I agree with you. By the way, here's another thing that was brought up yesterday. Only two of these series.
2: Don't let Kershaw into the building.
0: Yeah, that's being brought up. They're going to play that Kershaw meme that they put up on the screen.
2: That was really smart when they did
0: that. 4 years ago, that was smart.
2: Yeah, that was really smart.
0: Here's the other thing that's being discussed. The Phillies-Braves series and the Red Sox-Yankees series is on NBC.
2: Mm-hmm.
0: Like, the channel. The White Sox-Astros series and the Cubs-Padres series is not. It's on NBC Sports Network. There is a difference. Not everyone here locally will have it on their cable provider. YouTube TV does have it. Peacock will carry everything. Mm-hmm. Of course, a pay service. But not everyone in San Diego has NBC Sports Network on their cable system.
2: Mm.
0: So that is something to consider as well.
2: You're going to have to go rounds further to be getting that.
0: Yes.
2: No, honestly, to get it on like the nationally.
0: Fox, the FS1.
2: Yeah. Yeah, you know, it's funky. That's the world we're in today.
0: Yeah, it is.
2: And if you're, this might just have to be buy it for a month and then cancel it after a month.
0: Oh, exactly.
2: You're just not going to have a choice on this. But the freaking NFL games, you know how all this now works in sports. We're gone from the world of this is on, these are on networks that everybody can watch. Those days are over.
0: Is it good for the fan? Of course not. But do they know what a fan is willing to do? Of course they do. I mean, are people willing to sign up for Netflix to watch some wild card game? And of course they will.
2: Yeah.
0: You know, they're going to watch their team. And are San Diegans going to try to find this game on television? Of course they will.
2: Yeah.
0: Of course they will.
2: This is big stuff right here. It's a big week here for the Padres and for San Diego.
0: Huge. So we're going to be broadcasting downtown tomorrow.
2: That's right.
0: Come hang. Naughty Barrel, mm-hmm. presented by San Diego County Credit Union from 3 to 6. We're there tomorrow. We are there Wednesday. That is a guarantee. If this series goes three games, we'll be there Thursday as well. Two blocks from Petco, behind the Gallagher Square, center field wall area.
2: Yep.
0: Get to Naughty Barrel. Great spot. We broadcasted there over the years dozens of times.
2: Again, shout out to our partner here, San Diego County Credit Union, who is making this happen so we can be out there live, so that we can take the show out there live.
0: Yeah.
2: Naughty Barrel, nice enough to host us. And I'm just going to, what'd be awesome tomorrow? If I can get like a wireless and I could just pace while we're doing the show. Just pace. I just want to get some steps in.
0: Did your PCA jersey get here in time or not? I forgot. You said you got the...
2: Want to go at it right now? Let's go at it right now.
0: All right. Call right now. 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Kevin Acey is our Padres insider. 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
1: Here's what's trending from the Irish Sports Network, presented by Lowe's. Padres and Cubs are getting set for game one of their wild card series at Petco Park tomorrow night. It's going to be Michael King going for San Diego and Matthew Boyd going for the Cubs. First pitch tomorrow is going to be after 7 o'clock. A couple NFL news and notes. Giants acquired quarterback J.J. McCarthy in a trade with the Vikings today, sending a fifth-round pick to Minnesota for the former first-round pick. A couple injury notes. Dolphins running back Devon Achane suffered a torn ACL. He's done for the year. Bucks quarterback Baker Mayfield is expected to miss at least 3 weeks with a dislocated thumb on his throwing hand. And right now, Monday Night Football, is it 2013? Case Keenum just let the Bears down on a drive. They lead the Eagles 7-0. 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
0: We're about 25 and a half hours out. Padres and Cubs, game one.
2: I like how you did that.
0: Down in Pecker, you like that.
2: Yeah.
0: Kevin Acey will be covering it, of course. And he's back with us, our Padres insider on San Diego Sports 760 and Schaefer and Sliwa. Kevin, as always, we appreciate it. We know it's a busy time. We know Michael King obviously goes tomorrow. We heard Craig Stammen say they haven't made a determination on game two. So I would ask it like this. Is it based on the result what they might choose to do come Wednesday?
26: I don't think so. I mean, these guys are creatures of habit. Pivetta threw his bullpen today. I think that means he's game two, which is what we thought all along. So I don't think it's result-based.
2: Kevin, I just, you know, we end the regular season. They win 91 games, and we're so quick to turn the page. I get it. Playoffs start tomorrow. Can I ask you to just reflect real quick on what the Padres just accomplished and maybe what areas you were shocked by, surprised by? We can look at when they were three games below 500. Should they be buying or selling? Just how remarkable is it that they're in this position, and not only are they in this position, they're playing three games at home potentially?
26: Yeah, I think that might be one of the more remarkable things. It was like, okay, you know, I think it's a playoff team. Okay, they started to surge. All right, yep. But then the way that everybody collapsed, and then the Padres kept winning, and they won the 2-3 in L.A., got themselves in the position, and are now the home team. And the wow, that is pretty shocking. And I think that it's fitting for, like, how good they were in the second half. I mean, I don't want to discount it because, I mean, you got to do it. Like, I do think that there were a lot of us that thought that this is who the team that they were, but our faith was waning. We have to remember that like back in July, our faith was waning. Like, well, okay, I guess there've been 100-something games now. I guess I was wrong. This is who they are. They're never going to, you know, put it all together. And then they did. They made that desperate choice which was, you know, like not revolutionary, been done before, but like it was so important a time right before the trade deadline that they decided to go to that pitching plan for a week and a half, and it was radical. And how often does a desperate move work out? Rarely. It worked out as well as it could, and I can't stress enough that it happened at it. This wasn't the Rockies doing it. This wasn't the Padres doing it after they were out of it. This was, we have to win at least six of these next, you know, eight games or whatever it was, or we are going to sell. This season's over. And they went out, they went 8-1, I believe it was, maybe it was 8-2, leading up to the, yeah, something really good.
2: 8-1.
26: Leading up to the trade deadline. And that is amazing. And then it took the offense at the same time. And the players have said it's a little lack of pressure, a little of like, okay, we got it. We're being aggressive. We know what we're doing. We're not going to be down 4-0 in the second inning now. All right, boom. Offense takes off. Bullpen had been good all year, but they settled in, and it turned everything around. And then, like, you know, players found their level. Jackson Merrill and Fernando Tatis Jr., obviously, great second half. Manny did enough. Ty France kept doing his thing. All these guys that were, like, you know, had been carrying them in the first half, you know, for the most part, whoever was filled in there, Dustin Harris, it was Luis Rendon for a while, Samad Taylor, Austin Hayes, like, they kept doing their thing. And it's like, man, this has, and John and I talked about this, one of the many other places that we talk, and here as well, that this has 2024 vibes in terms of the depth, and in terms of what, like, the pitching staff and the hitters are doing, and the run they're on. And I could go on forever because, you know, they beat up on a lot of crappy teams and crappy pitching. But you know what else they did? They took 2-3 from the Yankees. They took 2-3 from the Dodgers at Dodger Stadium. They played the Rays even, except for three plays, one play in each game. And, like, this is a really good team.
0: That's a good summation from Kevin Acey, our Padres insider. You wrote a fascinating look at how the Padres kind of got here with some of the pieces on the periphery, so to speak. The Ty Francis heading into the year, the Walker Buehlers. You mentioned earlier Samad Taylor, Luis Renjifo, Dustin Harris. What does it tell you about the way the organization is run under A.J. Preller that he's able to hit on quote-unquote flyers at the rate in which he's hitting on? That's the difference maybe between being a postseason team and not being a postseason team.
26: Well, that is really the difference, because this is 2023 without those guys, right?
0: Right.
26: Like, where it's like kind of waiting around like, hey, those guys are supposed to do better, and then they don't.
0: Yeah.
26: Look, A.J. Preller, the Padres, first off, let's give ownership, you know, they value scouts. They are probably the leading team, the only team that has advanced scouts, like to full-time dedicated guys there, not just to be pro scouts and check the other team out, to be doing it. They're advancing the game to give Craig Stammen and the coaching staff and the front office a report on how to beat them in the next series. And so that is extremely rare. I'm told they're the only ones. I have not confirmed that, but I do know I don't see these guys I don't see other teams' advanced scouts here, and I rarely see pro scouts. And the Padres have 30 of them. And I've gone to things like Arizona Fall League, Dominican League, and I'll see three Padres scouts and like four other scouts from the whole league. Three Padres scouts. and four other scouts from the whole league. It's happened multiple times in multiple different winter leagues. And they are just, that's AJ's thing, and the Padres have invested in it where a lot of other teams, and guess what? You know the other teams that invest in it? The Dodgers, the Rays, the Phillies, perennial playoff teams. And so that's big, but also AJ empowers his guys.

0: over the course of a season, and when you're in an 8-game losing streak or whatever it is, and just empowering guys, making guys feel good, also calling guys to action and holding them accountable. But you get to the playoffs, and a lot of these things get magnified, and being not letting the game get too quick. You know, a game that's already quickens up on managers big time, you know, because they have so many things going on in a game that, you know, we're not really even aware of. And in the playoffs, it's even quicker and more consequential, and these guys are human. And like, so it is something like, I don't think Craig's going to change. It's going to be him and his staff, and how do they manage these games, because it could come down to, when do you take a pitcher out? Do you pinch hit? Being ready for that, making the right moves. Like, Craig's gotten a lot better at that. He'll admit that he's gotten a lot better at that. People in the organization will talk about that. And a lot of times in the playoffs, some of it's just that we're all watching more carefully, but these moves end up being huge.
1: Oh, just massive. Completely agree. Kevin, final one for me would just be on the roster decisions that loom. You'll have to set this thing at some point tomorrow before the series starts. What do you see as the biggest question that might still be out there?
0: Oh, is Joe Musgrove going to be on there? And I'm leaning toward yes. It's something they're still discussing. Kind of like, do you want J.P. Sears as an extra lefty? Are you going to go with Peralta? Were you going to have Joe? I'm told that, as a matter of fact, at this moment that they're meeting. So I do not know, but it just has seemed like the signs are pointing toward that being the case. But that would be a big one. I'm pretty sure that they've made up their mind on virtually everything else. There was a debate about three catchers. I think that's been taken care of. There'll be three catchers. I think that they're going to lean toward defense. Some of them song be on the roster. I think, but then... They do have, like, Samad Taylor can play second base because they're only in the playoffs. No one needs a rest. So it's not like you need an extra infielder except for, you know, was there some unforeseen situation. Right. And so I'm pretty sure they're, you know, they're going to go with defense. My remaining question would be Sung Man Song, because they have so many outfielders that have been crucial to what they're doing. And a couple of those would be, you know, defensively and base running, Jace Bowen, and pinch hitting Austin Hayes. And so that kind of doesn't leave room for Song. So there's my question.
2: Just a quick follow-up to that, Kevin. You mentioned Musgrove. Let's say Musgrove is on the roster. What do you make of it? What should we expect? I mean, obviously the name is there, but we haven't seen him in 2 years.
0: Yeah, no one really knows, and that's the big thing, and that's why it's been a debate within the organization. I always remind people when they say, well, what do the Padres think? Well, do you mean the 10 guys that are in there talking about it? Because, you know, there were Craig Stammen to Josh Stein and A.J. Preller and a whole bunch of other guys that I won't name that are, you know, have the ear of the major decision makers, and they're all giving their input, and A.J. and Craig will, you know, ultimately make those decisions. And that's the debate, because, okay, yeah, if there's anyone we believe in, it's Joe. I'm just telling you, the tone of how these guys have talked about what Joe looked like and what Joe might be capable for of them changed in the last 3 days. After he threw for the second time last week, which, remember that the issue was that he couldn't bounce back, and he bounced back and he looked just as good, if not better, the second time. And so they're like, okay, wait a minute. How could we use this guy 3 outs, 5 outs? There are opportunities, but the problem, general problem, the thing you have to think of is, wait, like, there's no soft landing spots, and the guy hasn't pitched in 2 years. But if there's one guy, and I think people are maybe forgetting that, and I'm not saying this is the right move, I'm just saying I see it. The big game dude has been for the Padres, like, big game guys. So I just think that's what they're leaning toward. J.P. Sears was mentioned to me as a possibility. Look, he's out there throwing a simulated game right now. I don't think that he's, that rules him out for tomorrow, at least. Doesn't mean he couldn't be in this series. So they might just want another left-hander in there is what they're thinking.
1: Just interesting with Musgrove. It's like, I'm trying to envision, like you said, where there's no soft landing spots in a 3-game series, but like, you're in a game 2 and you're up a game, and like, I'm making it up, Pivetta's going 3 2/3 innings, and you can bring someone in with 2 outs where you don't have to have the 3-batter minimum.
2: Sure, sure.
1: I mean, there are scenarios where you can tuck him away, but then again, if you're tucking him away, does he necessarily...

0: need to be on the roster.
1: They did that with Jason Adam in L.A., right? He came in with, two outs, gave him that, but then he stayed in. Yeah.
0: It'll be interesting. It's fascinating to see if he does appear or not on this roster come tomorrow. But, Kevin, appreciate it. We will catch up with you later in the week before game two.
2: Bye, guys. Take care.
3: The Padres Report with Kevin Acey is brought to you by Hamul Casino Resort. Hey, players, this is all yours. Hamul Casino Resort, the player's place.
0: Game two starter.
1: Interesting.
0: Six innings, two hits, one run.
1: Interesting, brother.
0: Will Joe Musgrove be on that roster tomorrow for the Padres? Plus, on the other side, we're giving away some tickets. We have B-52's tickets to give away on the other side. They're playing at the North Island Credit Union Amphitheater the day before Halloween, Friday, October 30th. We'll give those away on the other side. Plus some special food items at Petco for the Wild Card Series that we'll share coming up next. I'm Schaefer and Slee with San Diego Sports 760 live on the iHeartRadio app.
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0: All right. 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
1: Yeah, go caller 5.
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0: 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Naughty Barrel.
1: Come on, promote it.
0: 3 to 6.
1: Let's go.
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1: They'll have happy hour drink specials. This is right in that East Village area, so really, really close to the park. Come hang out with us. We'll be there for 3 hours, and let's see what the Padres can make happen. What do you make of... give me your thoughts on the whole Joe Musgrove thing.
0: Hold on, real quick. Okay. I will. But I want to pay off the food items that are available
1: get
0: for
1: in
0: the
1: there.
0: Postseason.
1: Get in there.
0: Real quick. Because it's more important than Joe Musgrove, isn't it? The tri-tip nachos are probably more impactful.
1: No, they're not, but go ahead.
0: They're way more impactful.
1: Go ahead.
0: I'm kidding. For the postseason, they will have spicy tri-tip nachos. They will have tuna pokey crunchy tacos. They will have a collectible souvenir cup.
1: It's awesome.
0: They will have surf and turf sandwiches.
1: Mm-hmm.
0: They will have Cubano pretzel sandwiches as well.
1: Real quick, you want to talk about Joe Musgrove? No, I want you to go back to it. Do you have it up? Let me see.
0: Yeah, look at
1: it.
0: You scroll. You got to scroll.
1: Yeah.
0: There's three little images.
1: Okay.
0: It looks good, right?
1: Because I'm going to tell you right now, growing up, I couldn't watch a Padres game, like back in the day.
0: Yeah.
1: Andy Ashby,
0: sure.
1: Joey Hamilton, right. Ken Caminiti, Tony Gwynn, Greg Vaughn. I couldn't watch a game. Couldn't tune it. Tune in.
0: Without poke.
1: Without my poke.
0: I'm the same way.
1: Pokey crunchy tacos.
0: That's me, dude.
1: Yeah.
0: That's me.
1: So
0: but
1: funny.
0: That is me.
1: That is so funny.
0: Like, if I'm going to this game tomorrow,
1: like, I put the game on and I'm like, where's my poke?
0: Dude, I'm racing to the poke.
1: First off, let me tell you something right now. I would devour that thing. That sounds amazing.
0: Local spicy tuna shrimp. EBI, whatever that is.
1: The tri-tip. How about the tri-tip? Was it tacos or nachos? What were they?
0: I'm a
1: tri-tip
0: vegetarian.
1: Nachos? Well, it's not about you.
0: I know. It's a good point. Well, I eat tuna. All right. What do you want to know about Joe?
1: What do you make of what Kevin said about Musgrove being a real, real play and potentially having a role in this series?
0: It happens sometimes with the postseason where something that you don't expect ends up becoming a reality and making a difference in a series. This would be a fascinating one from the San Diego perspective. It's been 2 years since he left that playoff start against Atlanta.
1: In a wild
0: card. It's almost 2 years to the
1: day.
0: No,
1: listen. Yeah. It was game two
0: against Atlanta.
1: Of the wild card round against the Atlanta Braves.
0: What if he returned in game two of the wild card 2 years later?
1: I mean, however you want to see it. But the thing I pay attention to most with what AC said is like his stuff looks great. And the recovery period, he was ready to go again a couple days later. And this is what's been holding him back. What's been holding him back is he can't recover. He pitches X amount of innings, throws X amount of pitches. You don't see him for 12, 14 days, something along those lines. But they feel like, okay, do we now know what that magic sauce is for Joe Musgrove? I'll just say this. I'll go back to something I harped about a lot last week. What do they say in sports?
0: When?
1: Healthiest and hottest at the right time. You can check the box of they've been the hottest team in Major League Baseball. And frankly, if you look at it from a health perspective, Gavin Sheets is back. Jason Adam is back. Nick Pivetta is back. Potentially Joe Musgrove is back.
0: Miguel Andujar might be.
1: Let's see Miguel Andujar. Let's see what's going on there. John, I don't know what this is going to set up for the Padres, but... I feel so good about their situation, about how they got to this point, that they have home field. Frankly, that if you get past the Cubs, you get the Brewers rather than another team. It's just, let's see how it all plays out.
0: Here's what I know. What we started the show with. Wild card game one winners since 2022, which is basically the current format, are 15-1. It's the best of three, but wild card game one winners are 15-1. So the emphasis is on Michael King and Matt Boyd. The emphasis is on game one. We'll talk about game two when it gets there. I'm telling you right now, that game one, that's not a coincidence. That. No, is not a coincidence when you have 16 results and they've gone the same way 16
1: times.
0: And
1: it's best of three. So, like, I don't know what that stat is in a best of five. I don't know what that stat is in a best of seven.
0: Not that.
1: It's definitely not that. So, you're right, that a three-game set, whoever takes game one, especially, like, you know, all that momentum, and what does that do for a team like the Cubs if they took game one? All the pressure's off of them.
0: Oh, of course.
1: Now they can just play as loose as possible in two games.
0: Absolutely. I mean, I love the fact that it's a night game, honestly, with this atmosphere, because the Padres fans are so incredible. But I just think it's a better atmosphere playing at 7:10 than it is playing at 2:10.
1: No, it's going to be
0: it's different.
1: It's going to be a good look across the country.
0: It's going to be a good look. Yeah. I am curious to know how many Cubs fans are in the building. It's a great fan base. When the Cubs play in the regular season, they do have a lot of fans. I don't know if that's different in the postseason, the way they kind of gatekeep ticket sales but it's going to be an amazing atmosphere.
1: Honestly, I think the way they should do it, just to be fair, if you're wearing anything Cub apparel, you just can't come in.
0: No, that's prison.
1: You just can't come in.
0: Local jail.
1: Yeah.
0: Not more than a day or two.
1: Or at the max 48 hours. Like a 48 hour, or till the series is done.
0: Right. You gotta buy poke for everyone. You go in there in Cubs jerseys, poke for everyone.
1: Poke on the house.
0: Join us tomorrow from the Naughty Barrel.
1: Yeah.
0: 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Tomorrow's a big one. For Brent and Alan, I'm John. Keep it here.
1: Peace,
0: San Diego
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0: Two pros and a cup of Joe, Fox Sports Radio, LeVar Arrington, Brady Quinn, Jonas Knox with you here. Coming up, top of next hour, we're going to call it a little over 10 minutes from now. Bit of good news for a couple of teams that got quarterback problems in the National Football League. We'll get into that for you right here on FSR. 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Just search Two Pros FSR within YouTube. Again, that's Two Pros FSR. 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After you've done that, tap the thumbs up icon and comment away whether you agree or disagree. 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Again, just search Two Pros FSR on YouTube and subscribe.
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0: Well, it was media days in the NBA yesterday.

0: Man, they announced the dates for next year. September 18th, 2027.
1: Who's playing?
0: They have not announced that yet, but they announced the date in London.
2: Well, I know this. We've announced a date for one team's season ending. It was this past Sunday. We've got the proof, and it's yours right here on FSR. 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
0: Look up, look down, look around. Look up, look down, look around. In the trees and on the ground, 'cause the ALB must be found.
1: Some signs of the ALB are dime-sized holes on tree trunks, a sawdust-like material called frass, and the beetle itself, with a long black body and white spots.
0: Look up, look down, look around. Look up, look down, look around. In the trees and on the ground, 'cause the ALB must be found.
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17: Tuesday, noon o'clock, and oh baby, what a day it's going to be. Here's what's trending from the iHeart Sports Network presented by Callsheet. The Padres open October tonight at Petco Park in a wild card rematch with the Cubs. Michael King starts game one against Chicago left-hander Matthew Boyd, and San Diego added Joe Musgrove to its postseason roster after nearly 2 years away following Tommy John surgery and setbacks in his recovery. First pitch is at 7 Pacific at Petco Park. Case Keenum delivered one of the stranger Monday Night Football wins you'll see, throwing for 247 yards, two touchdowns, and running for another as Chicago beat Philadelphia 27-7. And San Diego Wave defender Kennedy Wellesley and forward Trinity Byers made the U.S. Women's National Team roster for October friendlies against Spain. 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
21: 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Over the middle, wide open. Raymond 20, 15-10, running away from the pack to the end zone. Touchdown, Bears.
22: The Chicago Bears have held their ground here at home. 27-7, the final. Case Keenum takes the knee to end it.
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23: 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I meant showing up every day doing our job. 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
17: Let's go! It's San Diego Sports 760. What's happening, everybody? Ben Fletcher with you till 2. Got my buddy Jay Roof with me. He's here till 3. Schaefer and Sliwa will not be in this building because they're out and about at the Knotty Barrel today, getting ready for that baseball game we're going to be talking about. SDCCU is presenting that live broadcast with Schaefer and Sliwa a little bit later on tonight. Make sure you go out and say hello. They'll be there from 3 to 6, and I'm sure the party will keep rolling. You know John Schaefer. He can't stop it when he's at a bar. He just gets going on them hard kombuchis, and he doesn't stop. That's what we love about Schaefer. All right, it's San Diego Sports 760. Stoked to be here on a Tuesday. Hopefully everyone's having a good one. We got a bunch of tickets to give away today, including the B-52s in Devo out of Chula Vista, a pair of tickets for Jack Johnson out at Chula Vista, and a pair of tickets to San Diego State and Texas State coming up this Saturday.
0: It's going to be a busy show. We got a bunch of breakdowns for Padres Cubs. We'll tell you what video games have broken down. We'll tell you what AI has broken down. We'll talk about it all. And Monday Night Football last night, which was beautiful. And if you were tailing my bets last night, we cashed big, baby. It's San Diego Sports 760. Let's get it going. J-Riff, what's happening?
17: You going to share some of that wealth or what?
0: I mean, I did. It was my knowledge. And people who took enough. That knowledge and put it into their Fair apps enough. Are now rich.
17: Fair enough. Well, I'm going to send you a Venmo request anyways. I'm doing well, man. I'm doing well. It's a great day. It's playoff day. There's playoff baseball happening on my second monitor as we speak. This is such an interesting time because now over the weekend, like it was nice. Look, we always had something going on, but I knew where my priorities were. Once the Padres clinch home, my priorities switched to football. This whole thing changes my priorities, right? Like it's Tuesday. So like I'm hoping that the Padres take care of business tonight and tomorrow night. So when we have Thursday, there's like, even if they get hopefully they get an earlier game, but if they don't, then I'm like, oh, Thursday night football pod. Like I want to be able to keep my focus on what my focus needs to be. And right now it is going to be on the Padres no matter what, which means I would have to catch up on the other things. So selfishly, and also just, I think it's better for the team. I'm excited for this team to embark on this wild card mission to take care of business against Chicago. A very, just not a great pitching staff, man. The more you dive in, I'm like, this offense could really slug against this team. This offense could put up some runs. I'm excited to see them maybe take care of business in two games and then have a couple of days off where we can enjoy some football and get back to playoff baseball after.
0: Here's what I'll say. Even if the Padres do play Thursday, this is one of the weaker Thursday night matchups in the NFL we've had all season long. It's going to be Steelers-Browns. I don't really find myself.
17: Hey, last week, Steelers, yeah. Both teams look good.
0: You're right. I think
17: somehow
0: Steelers,
17: both teams look good.
0: Steelers put up 400 plus yards of offense. The Browns against with Deshaun Watson are leading this supercharged attack. Like, it is kind of crazy, and both teams are good. And look, if the Padres and them are playing at the same time, I'm going to have to figure out some sort of dual screen setup. But yeah, I would say that that's the one that I'm not super worried about missing if I have to miss it. And that being said, I think you're rooting for a couple of sweeps in some other series so that even if the Padres do have to go to game three, you're looking at like a 1 o'clock start and not a 7 o'clock start. Oh my God, that makes me mad. Now I understand most people don't do morning radio, so you don't have to wake up at like 3 o'clock in the morning like I do. However, not that I care about the Chicagoans or whatever it is they call themselves, but you're asking the people of Chicago, this is a late night, man. 9 o'clock start time in Chicago? Kind of crazy. Who cares? Ultimately, Padres just need to go out and take care of business for the next 2 days and get a sweep of the Chicago Cubs. And I actually think they're in a pretty good spot to do just that. So we talked yesterday about kind of the journey that it took to get to this point and the momentum that the Padres had to roll. If you look back, and it's a lot easier now to do this, but there was a time with 20 games left where the Padres needed to go 17-3 to clinch home field. That's exactly what they did. So pretty damn cool what they were able to do over the last few weeks of the season to put themselves in this position. And you're riding that momentum. And what do we say every single year at the beginning of the season? You talk to baseball pundits around the country. You talk to the Buster Olneys of the world, the Jeff Passons of the world. They all say the same thing. It's about who can get hot at the right time. Check. Big check for the San Diego Padres. They got hot at the right time. And this was a season that looked like a disaster for a while. And then at the end of the season, they caught absolute fire, and now they head into the postseason on fire. That's exactly what you want. Now, the problem with being on fire is that can go out, and hopefully it doesn't here, but everything to this point would suggest the Padres are going to do very well in this series against the Chicago Cubs. The Padres have a pretty good shot against the Milwaukee Brewers, and then, in my eyes, the World Series would truly be the NLCS, no matter who's there this year, but if it's Padres-Dodgers, that is the World Series, in my opinion. So what can you do to get there? And then once you're there, it's going to take a lot to beat the Dodgers. But if there's one team that can do it, I actually feel confident the Padres could do so. So all that's saying is the Padres are absolutely in play for a World Series right now, which they've never gotten before. So it would be pretty stinking awesome. Now, Jared, if you go ahead, then I'll make some points about tonight.
17: No, you're just responding to that point really quick because it is interesting when you think about it. Like, the Dodgers have flaws, man. The Dodgers, like, they're a good baseball team.
0: Yeah, they old.
17: And they're very, like, they kind of feel like the Rams. Like, they're very capable of beating anybody. We know what they can do. But honestly, Philadelphia is kind of a sexy team. Atlanta's really fun. I'm like, one of those teams could beat the Dodgers. And by the way, when we were justifying if the Padres are going to have to play the wild card on the road, where would you prefer to play? Atlanta was the most preferred place. That means that Atlanta on the table still is kind of a good thing for the Padres in theory. So I don't know. I as much as we can, like, premeditate, like, hey, this team could match up with the Dodgers and do something, the business might be taken care of for them, and they might end up in that desirable place in an NLCS that or an NL. Yes. CS.
0: You're confusing me with what you're saying right now.
17: You know how we were anticipating that if the Padres go on the road, that the best place for them to go would be Atlanta.
0: Okay. They didn't do that.
17: Just follow me. I just follow me. Follow me, Fletch. I know you want to be a contrarian immediately, but I'll connect the dots for you. I promise.
0: Right, but they're not going to.
17: Okay, hold on. Let me follow the train. So you just said that the Dodgers, they could, if they match up with the Dodgers in the NLCS, that's the World Series, and they could beat the Dodgers, right?
0: Uh-huh.
17: Okay. What if they don't match up with the Dodgers because Philadelphia or Atlanta takes care of business for them?
0: Honestly, Philly scares me the most, even though Philadelphia has played the worst baseball coming into this season. Like, I would almost weirdly feel better about Padres-Dodgers than I would about Padres-Phillies.
17: Okay, hold on. Now, what if Atlanta wins?
0: Then I'm feeling pretty good.
17: Okay, and why are you feeling good?
0: Because Atlanta doesn't really scare me.
17: Okay, and remember how we used to talk about that? If the Padres were playing on the road in the wild card, we wanted Atlanta to be the destination. And but now Atlanta's still a potential destination and a more desirable time to go.
0: They're
17: That's
0: not.
17: That's the dot I'm connecting. Because what do you mean they're not?
0: I don't think Atlanta or Philadelphia is beating the Dodgers.
17: I think that there's a possibility that both those teams could beat the Dodgers.
0: I don't.
17: Okay.
0: I also think it would feel cheap if the Padres like get to the World Series and they don't have to face the Dodgers, which I know is like
17: a sick, stop it. What are you talking about?
0: It doesn't discount anything, but it would feel a lot better if you had to fight through the Dodgers to get there. I don't think I'm
17: winning 91 games and being the fourth seed after the circumstances they had is enough. We don't need to punish this team more.
0: No, I agree wholeheartedly with you. And if the Padres get to the World Series and somebody else takes care of the Dodgers, that's fine. I'm just saying I don't know that that's how I want it to go. Like, I would rather the Padres get to beat the Dodgers in the NLCS. Like, that feels like the storybook ending that this season has created for all of us, and I kind of hope it gets to that point. Maybe I'm wrong. Maybe I'm crazy. Maybe some Padre fans out there would like a softer schedule to the World Series, excuse me, but I don't. I want it to be tough because I want the Padres to prove that they're the best. Prove it to me. All right, I'm going to give you some stats coming up at 12:30 of why I think the Padres are in a great position tonight against Matthew Boyd and the Chicago Cubs. We'll do that in a little bit. And we got to get to the Joe Musgrove news. My God, who saw that one coming? Kevin Acey kind of did, but we'll talk to Kevin at 1:30. But that's craziness. And I'll tell you why I kind of love the idea coming up at 12:30 also. Right now, it's time to get to the big three of our number one. J-Riff is going to riff through the top three stories in the world of sports. Let's riff it.
1: Your lunch break is here.
4: Ready to go back to the office and knock the socks off your friends?
12: I mean, coworkers.
4: It's time for the top stories of the day. The Big Three.
0: Big Three. Give us number one, Jared. Go, go, go, go, go.
20: Take your breath.
0: I had coffee before the show, which I don't usually do.
20: Wait, you're back on caffeine?
0: Kind of.
20: That should be number one.
0: I'm like
20: half. Explain us what's going on.
0: I don't know. I had some black coffee today because I felt tired coming in, and now I feel jazzed. Like liquid meth. Woo!
20: The entire page just went away. I don't even have the big three now.
0: I got you, fam. Last night, the Philadelphia Eagles look awful against the Chicago Bears.
20: Monday Night Football.
0: And so, look, last night, it's pretty easy to go with a very positive look at last night, and I'll do that first. Case Keenum, what a game. What a performance by a guy who's been over 1,000 days since he last started an NFL game. And Case Keenum just goes out there and shows, like, he has this offense dialed. And he's, like, ready to go to get into the game. You can tell he's been doing the mental reps that people often can laugh about, but it's true. And he goes out there, and there were some plays where he was under immense pressure from the Philadelphia defensive line, and he was just throwing two spots. But he knew his receivers would be there because he knows this offense incredibly well, which is what I kind of went to yesterday when I was talking about the bet I was going to place for the game. Case Keenum is basically a quarterback's coach, third-string emergency quarterback. That's what he got brought into Chicago to be. You could see it on full display last night. He knew that offense so well. There was zero hesitation for him on any of these plays. And even down to the third and goal from the 1 yard line where he snuck it in himself, that was an audible call. That was just you could watch. The left guards and the right guards both went out as if they were in a normal run block situation, usually on QB sneaks. That is a condensed offensive line who's pushing forward to try to get the push for the quarterback to dive through. But he recognized it in this split moment of snapping that football that, oh, there's a gap. I was wildly impressed with Case Keenum last night. And then there's the other side of the football. Philadelphia Eagles were the most fraudulent 2-0 team of the season so far. They proved that last night. They were terrible. And I don't care about Andy Dalton throwing the goal line interception. That was one play in the game. They were terrible the entire night. All three phases. Wildly disappointed in Philadelphia here. What's next?
20: The LA 28 Olympic torch is going to visit all 50 states. They're doing a relay with the U.S. portion beginning in Atlanta as a tribute to the 1996 Games. Specific cities and dates will be announced in 2027. But kind of cool that they're going to try and get this thing around the entire country before they end up hosting in Los Angeles.
0: If they don't let Snoop Dogg light a blunt on that Olympic torch, NBC is really messing
20: things up. Did he not do it in Paris?
0: I don't know. They probably did, and we just didn't see it. Because yeah. Snoop Dogg is involved with the Olympics. Is he still? I think he is, him and Kevin Hart.
20: Oh, he is still.
0: So if Snoop doesn't get to light a blunt, like, in Los Angeles with the Olympic torch, it's a wildly missed opportunity for marketing. But the Olympics are pretty up their own, you know what's, if you know what I'm talking about, so they may not let it happen. But I think that's
20: what are you talking about?
0: Their butts. They're up their own butts, J-Riff. They think they're too good for the rest of us because they're the Olympics and only the elite of the elite get in. Yeah. What's next?
20: James Harbaugh back to the Chargers roster.
0: Are you talking about Jim Harbaugh?
20: Yeah, Jim Harbaugh. Is he not? Is his full name not James?
0: I don't know. He's Jim Harbaugh. Timothy?
20: Timothy Harbaugh. Who knows where that's from?
0: The Office.
20: Good job. In a Chargers availability yesterday afternoon, he said that the organization is examining every possible way to improve, but still believes he has the right players at each position. He has backed Mike McDaniels, and he thinks that somehow this team can turn things around against Seattle.
0: Trick plays, second and goal from the 2-yard line are never going to be the fix. Mikey McDaniel, just run the freaking football. Every team in the NFL seems to get it. He's being too cute with it. That's really what I believe this comes down to. You do have a stallion at quarterback, and I know we can all talk smack about Justin Herbert. He's looked terrible the last few days. To me, it's a scheme problem. The offense almost looks too complicated, so I know I was super complimentary of Mike McDaniel this offseason, and him getting the Chargers job I thought was going to be a huge difference. He's trying to do too much, and it's not working, obviously. Their defense isn't terrible. They just forced 5 interceptions against the Buffalo Bills, or 5 turnovers against the Buffalo Bills. That's enough to win the majority of ball games in the NFL. The offense is the problem for the Los Angeles Chargers, and I'm not saying heads need to roll right now, but changes need to be made, and scheme needs to be changed, because this ain't it. It ain't it whatsoever. All right, coming up next, I'm going to tell you exactly how you're going to win a pair of tickets for San Diego State and Texas State this Saturday. In fact, you're going to win those tickets within the next 10 minutes. So stay tuned here on San Diego Sports 760. 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
0: 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You could be a thousandaire just by listening to this very silly show. Welcome in, everybody. Ben Fletcher here with you. Got my buddy J-Riff with me. We're here till 2 o'clock. Then J-Riff's going to take over for an hour. And then Schaefer and Sliwa, if you want to see him in person, if you're just so curious what John Schaefer looks like, you got a chance. A real good one. The Naughty Barrel, downtown. San Diego County Credit Union is presenting a live broadcast from the Naughty Barrel for the next couple of days for Schaefer and Sliwa. So if you want to go rub Allen's bald head for good luck, if you want to go throw a fist bump John Schaefer's way, you could do just that later on today at the Naughty Barrel. Maybe ask Allen before you rub his bald head.
17: It does bring good luck. It does bring good luck.
0: It sure does. It sure does. I've always said that about Allen Sliwa. The more you rub that head of his, the more lucky you get. All right. It's San Diego Sports 760. Last night was a
17: good transit. Easy to move on from that one, huh?
0: By the way, Phillies Braves 1-1, top of the fifth. Shouldn't be a shocker to anybody, but Kyle Schwarber impacted the first run of the game for the Phillies. That guy's so good at baseball, man. So keep an eye on that one, because that's going to be telling for the Padres' potential NLCS team they're playing against. Probably not, though, because the Dodgers will be it. All right, we'll keep an eye on that game for you as this goes on.
20: You want the Dodgers so bad.
0: I would like to beat the Dodgers, yes.
20: You want them to be scoreless for 27 innings?
0: No, 24 innings. No, so, okay, that's not what
20: well,
0: I want.
20: Well, it felt like 27.
0: But so. I bet you if you were to ask players in the Padres clubhouse who they would want to play in the NLCS, I would hope a lot of them would say the Dodgers.
20: Go do it. You know people who operate in the clubhouse. I was texting Julian 5 minutes ago. Go ask him to ask the Padre players if they want to play the Dodgers.
0: That's your TV guy in San Diego. My TV guy in San Diego is Derek Togerson.
20: Well, Derek Togerson is our TV guy. My TV guy is Julian Delgado.
0: That's not what Togerson texted me the other day. He was like, oh, that J-Ref guy, he's a slime ball. I don't like him.
20: Trust me, I know. He says it to
0: loser,
20: my face, though.
0: He's a jerk. That's what Togerson said. So watch out. You got an enemy.
20: How close are you two if you're talking smack about him?
0: I don't talk smack.
20: This feels slanderous. It feels like that didn't happen. You're slanderous.
0: No, that happened. And I got court documents to prove it, notarized by my notary, who I have also. All right. Last night, Monday Night Football. That would be the least shocking notary ever, wouldn't it?
20: Yep, 100%, right? Couldn't you could imagine him just showing up one day with the stamp. Be like, yeah, I got notarized like 20 years ago. Didn't tell anybody. It's current.
0: All right. He's also like a pilot. Monday Night Football last night. Eagles, Bears. Bears playing without their preseason MVP quarterback in Caleb Williams. Bears with the head coach that has all the answers in Ben Johnson. Eagles with that Super Bowl caliber team that has been put together by Howie Roseman, one of the best GMs in the game, with a terrible head coach in Nick Sirianni, but a damn good running back. We thought really good quarterback, a good offensive line, some nice weapons at receiver, and this defense that has some elite pieces to it. Get absolutely curb stomped by the Chicago Bears last night. It was never a game, if we're being honest about it. Like, it really never was. The Bears dominated that game from the opening kick till the very end, and it was Case Keenum leading the charge for the Chicago Bears. I got serious questions about the Philadelphia Eagles. I don't take them all that seriously, if I'm being honest. I don't know that they have Super Bowl aspirations or anything like that this year. I just think the Eagles have fallen off in a big way. I actually think the fall off started when Jason Kelce left the organization to retire. I think that's where it started, and I don't think they've recovered yet. Losing a leader like that does have a big impact, and however much crap I talk about his brother Travis, Jason Kelce, one of the best offensive linemen of my lifetime and one of the best leaders of my lifetime. I really do believe that. So you look at where they're at now. Constant questions about the quarterback, I think, are starting to seep into the locker room, even though A.J. Brown left the locker room. Jalen Hurts does not have the tush-push to rely on anymore, and I don't know if it's because of the offensive line they have now. I don't know what the problem is, or maybe he's just wanted to stop doing it, but they had opportunities last night. There were some third and ones that they got turned away on, and they didn't do the tush-push. And it's a little confusing to me, if I'm being honest. That felt like such a superpower for them, but they've gone away from it for the large part. And so what are the Eagles now? They're a pretty average football team, if I'm being honest. I think they have an above-average quarterback. He certainly hasn't shown it yet this season. But they have a receiving core that seems like it's really missing in A.J. Brown, who I know was a bit of a clubhouse cancer, but when Devontae Smith is the one, he's just simply not as good, and he's really, really good. So I look at the Eagles, and it's confounding, yes, but I look at the Bears and what they did, being the less talented team last night, but having that superior of a head coach makes all the difference in the world. And have Case Keenum prepared as the third-string quarterback makes all the difference in the world. And so I'd look at last night as a pretty – I would lean Eagles in terms of roster construction, in terms of talent, but I lean all the way Bears in terms of coach. And Ben Johnson is one hell of a coach, man. So all those teams that missed out on him, the Chicago Bears got lucky with him, man. He is a one hell of a schemer, maybe the best offensive mind in football behind Kyle Shanahan. And Ben Johnson has those Bears doing some special work. Because the defense isn't that good. They're just opportunistic, man. They take the ball away more than anybody. So the Bears are impressive. Watch out for them, especially once Caleb Williams comes back, because as much crap as I like to talk about him, he is wildly talented, and he's going to do some special things with that team as long as they're not playing in a complete rainstorm in Minnesota. So watch out for the Bears. I think last night put people on notice about the Eagles, and I'm fine saying they're frauds here 3 weeks into the season.
20: No arguments for me. I think yesterday we said, like, we know who some of the pretenders are. We know who the bad teams are, and we know who some of the pretenders are, and it feels like the Eagles were at the top of that list, and they just got exposed, man. And we talked about it, like, why didn't it feel like there was faith when we looked at the lines, when we looked at the bets? Why wasn't there faith? Why were the Eagles only a small favorite when they were facing Case Keenum and a Chicago team that lost 9-3 the previous week to Daniel Jones and the Vikings? And I think it was just because people really, the Philadelphia fans are onto something, man. Like, they are so critical and they are so hard to please, but But there's a reason for that. And like, there was a lot of cynicism in those first two games. And that cynicism ended up paying dividends, not in a positive way for a Philadelphia fan, but like it paid dividends because it got exposed last night and the Bears showed up. And Case Keenum looked like the guy who set college football records back when he was like, when I was like 7 years. It's crazy that this guy walked in there and did what he did. So, you know, I think that there's this points to a cultural problem. This points to a management problem. This points to just the symbiotic relationship that has broken down in the Philadelphia organization. And like, dude, you got Jalen Hurts and you got Saquon Barkley and you got these great wide, like there's no reason for it to be this bad. So clearly there's something else going on. And much like the Packers, only time is going to tell how bad it can really get before changes have to be made.
0: If they don't make the playoffs this year, there's no doubt in my mind Sirianni's gone. If they make the playoffs and are an early exit once again this year, there's no doubt in my mind Nick Sirianni's gone. So I think the end of this season is probably going to be the end of Nick Sirianni, at least for a little bit. All right, right now we're going to give away a pair of tickets. San Diego State, Texas State this Saturday at Snapdragon Stadium. If you want them, call right now, 877-767-4760. And then I'm going to give you the talkback question of the day on the other side. Plus, why I feel very confident about the Padres going into tonight's game has to do with some ownership of some batters against one pitcher. We'll tell you why. Coming up next, San Diego Sports 760. 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
20: Here's what's trending from the iHeart Sports Network. It's presented by Lowe's. October starts tonight at Petco Park. The Padres, in a wild card rematch, host the Cubs. Michael King starts game one against Chicago left-hander Matthew Boyd, and San Diego added Joe Musgrove to its postseason roster after nearly 2 years away following Tommy John surgery and setbacks in his recovery. First pitch is set at 7 Pacific. Case Keenum delivered one of the stranger Monday Night Football wins you'll see, throwing for 247 yards, two touchdowns, running in for another as Chicago beat Philadelphia 27-7. And Wave defender Kennedy Wellesley and forward Trinity Byers made the U.S. Women's National Team roster for October friendlies against Spain. 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

0: Phillies Braves still 1-1, bottom of the fifth. Lizardo already up to 70 pitches on the day. Our 2026 iHeartRadio Music Festival presented by Capital One was awesome. Relive all the biggest moments. Catch Snoop Dogg bringing out Wiz Khalifa for a special performance. Lainey Wilson paying tribute to Dolly Parton with her song, What Would Dolly Do? See it all streaming only on Disney Plus and Hulu beginning Thursday of this week. All right, Padres against Matthew Boyd. I kind of did the deep dive a little bit earlier today just to see what we'd be in for tonight. And honestly, results are promising. So Cubs putting out a lefty pitcher for first game of the series. Obviously, Padres are going with Michael King. Now, Xander Bogaerts has the most plate appearances against Matthew Boyd. He struck out three times in 22 at-bats. He's hitting 200 off of him. Not great, but he does have a home run off of him and a few RBIs. The ownage department goes to guys like Miguel Andujar, Ty France, Austin Hayes, who all have 500 or better batting averages against him. Now, not all of them have faced him all that much. Ty France has faced him 13 times as a 400 batting average with how many RBIs? I had that pulled up too. Hang on. Three RBIs against Matthew Boyd. Manny Machado, though, has been very good against Matthew Boyd. 474 batting average, 20 plate appearances, and a home run and a handful of five RBIs off of Matthew Boyd. So Manny Machado, who is honestly my biggest point of concern for the Padres heading into the postseason with just how bad of a postseason player he's been throughout his career. Career 200 batting average, couple home runs, like nothing crazy for Manny Machado in the postseason. In fact, for the most part, it's been the opposite. Actually has a pretty soft landing spot in game one. Someone he's very familiar with, someone who he's hit well off of throughout his career. Now, Matthew Boyd's good, but probably one of the weaker parts of the Chicago Cubs team is their pitching staff. And that's because of a slew of injuries they've gone through this year. They've had an amazing offense all season long, but pitching has been the problem. So if there's a spot who my concern about the Padres is always going to be offense in the postseason just because of what we've lived through, I actually feel like the Padres can take advantage, especially here in game one. And then we all know the numbers about how important game one has been in the handful of years that this wild card series format has been around. J-Riff, if you're done wiggling your mouse around like crazy, in my ear ball, what's up?
1: Your ears have balls?
0: My ear hole.
1: Sorry, I know there's not a lot of space and I realized it was hitting the keyboard. I think that it comes down to if you could take advantage of the weaker pitching, right? We know that the Cubs can pose offensive threats. We know the Padres, after Michael King, you know, we'll see what kind of production Nick Pivetta can provide, but we know the production will likely drop off in some way, especially if you're going high leverage guys early in the series. If they force you in game one to have to use, you know, Adrian Morahone and a Mason Miller, right? Then all of a sudden, like, you know that the pitching bar is a little bit more level in game two, but this offense can crush it. And if this offense can find ways to manufacture runs, which is going to be hard, small ball is impossible against the Cubs because their defense is the best. Like, the defensive numbers that this team has, like, their wins above replacement, their defensive war is like historically best in baseball. It's crazy. Like, this defense wins them games, which is rare in baseball. And so it's going to be a lot harder to generate small ball. We know how hard it can be for the Padres to get guys in from scoring position at times. There was a positive, you know, against I think it was the Rockies where they were like 1-for-12 or something and they still won that game. Like, that's not going to happen against the Cubs. So you have to take advantage where you can. But I think that they have the long ball capabilities too, and they're playing at home. So I give them the overall advantage. I think everybody gives them the outside of Chicago gives them the overall advantage. And it just comes down to executing on the offensive side and let your pitching just do the work.
0: By the way, depending on where you look, different sports books and whatnot, I've seen the Padres favored in this series against the Cubs, but the Cubs have a better chance of winning the World Series than the Padres. Make that one make sense. So they're saying if the Cubs advance past the Padres, they have a better shot to win the World Series, but the Padres have a better shot to advance against the Cubs. Math is hard sometimes, even for Las Vegas. All right, the one other big note about this game. Earlier today, if you follow the Padres on social media, you saw the rosters have been released. Now, one of my big questions over the last couple of days that I've been going through in my head was, do the Padres bring three catchers on their wild card roster? They did. They brought all three of them. So, Fermin, Kempe, and Ethan Salas are all going to be on the at least the wild card roster for the San Diego Padres, which I almost think the catchers force the hand a little bit. Freddie Freeman is probably the best defensive catcher on the roster. Luis Campusano gives you some added value because you can DH him. He may be in the DH spot tonight. And then Ethan Salas has won you a couple of games, both on defense and on offense over the last few weeks. So he kind of forced your hand into bringing him with. And Derek Togerson, I thought, really nailed it the other day, yesterday, when he said that the energy Ethan Salas provides is kind of turning back the clock on some of the older guys in the Padres clubhouse. But the biggest note on the Padres releasing their roster for the wild card round, Joe Musgrove's back. Who saw that one coming? It's kind of crazy that Joe Musgrove has made this roster, considering Joe Musgrove, literally, it's been a year and 362 days since Joe Musgrove has thrown a pitch in a Major League Baseball game. It was October 2nd, 2024, that Joe Musgrove threw his last pitch in a Major League Baseball game. And so Joe Musgrove making his way back to this roster, I'm curious how they use him. I'll say here's where I bright side this thing, because A, can you really trust him? The dude hasn't pitched in almost 2 years. But B, will there be a singular louder pop not related to a home run than if Joe Musgrove comes into the game in the sixth or the seventh inning? You know what I mean? Petco Park will lose its freaking mind when Java Joe, San Diego kid, Padres lifelong fan, Joe Musgrove, comes out of the bullpen onto the field. Petco Park may not have made that sound yet. Like, we may not have heard it yet. Then how loud that's going to be when Joe Musgrove makes his way back to the mound. We know how hard he's been working. We've seen all the reports. Remember, if you remember, 3 months ago probably, we had Annie Heilbrun on the show who talked about how tough this has been for Joe missing all this time because he thought he was going to be a part of the rotation for the first week of the season. And I think no one questions the competitiveness of Joe Musgrove. And so I would feel confident giving him the ball in the sixth inning, in the seventh inning, in a big moment for the Padres this year, because I don't know who's coming up to bat with that sound and being in a good headspace. Padres fans will lose their effing minds when Joe Musgrove comes out of the bullpen. So for that reason and that reason alone, A, obviously they feel confident about the work he's put in. I'm sure that AJ Preller and the rest of the folks over at the Padres staff who were responsible for making this roster have seen the work he's put in over the last couple of weeks and felt confident enough that he could be a big piece of this bullpen or starting rotation, depending on what they do in terms of some sort of opener situation. But Joe Musgrove makes the roster. He didn't make it to not pitch. You know what I mean? So we're going to see Joe Musgrove in this series, and I feel bad for whatever batter is coming into the box after that ovation that he's about to get.
1: It's going to be a sight to behold, man. I mean, I think that Padre fans are waiting for this. Like, again, like, this is also why, like, the little things that having home field advantage matters. You get to go see Joe Musgrove take the mound for the first time in so long and what will hopefully be a meaningful situation. I worry about what version we're going to get, though. We don't know what he's going to be like. He had some good starts in Lake Elsinore, and he worked his way up in AAA. And he looked like, obviously, there's confidence that he is enough of a version of himself to be a contributor. You look at some of the guys that got optioned or were left off, and it makes sense that, like, hey, if you're going to fill a roster spot and if you're comfortable enough feeling like Joe Musgrove can be a semblance of himself, it's still better than some of these other guys, throw him on there. Let's get him out in the mound. Let's just see what happens. Because, look, I don't think that they're going to put him out there in a situation that's going to be game changing. But I think you put him out there in game management situations and just see what he has in real game time and in playoff environment. And it's Joe Musgrove, man. Like, I think we all have all the confidence in the world that he's going to go out there and provide whatever value he knows he can provide. And there's so much faith in that he's on the roster. So, you know, I see no reason to give them the benefit of the doubt, to give him the benefit of the doubt in this situation. And I'm just so excited to see what happens with that here in the, you know, whether it's tonight or tomorrow night or if in a game 3 scenario. Like, it's just it adds so much more intrigue to all of this that I'm so excited for.
0: Oh my God. Harper just hit an absolute nuke and it looked like it went just foul. Sorry, Jerry, if I was listening, but you know, when Bryce Harper really gets a hold of one and it looks different than anybody not named Shohei Ohtani, he just did one of those and it looks like it barely went foul. I think they're going to review it actually out in Philadelphia, but crazy playoffs coming. All of a sudden, Bryce Harper is one of the best players in the world. Once again, Joe Musgrove being back, I think is awesome. Like, can you imagine, say the Padres are up 5-0 tonight and they don't want to burn Mason Miller in game 1 because you got a 5-run lead. Joe Musgrove comes out in the ninth inning. be crazy, man. Petco Park would lose its absolute mind. And that's the type of momentum that you need in these short series, especially, that can carry over game to game. All right, it's San Diego Sports 760. Quick break here on the other side. I'm going to take a little bit of a victory lap, because if you were following along yesterday, the bet cashed. So what do we do when a bet cashes? Well, we make a bigger bet. And that's what we'll do coming up next. It's San Diego Sports 760 live on the iHeartRadio app.
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0: What's up, Metallica fans? 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All fun. Metallica would be very, very cool to see, especially opening night of that tour. 1-1 Philly and Atlanta, if you're curious. Let's see some texts here before I get you today's bet. If you were following along last night, we won. We cashed. Yeah, baby. Let's see here. 405. Sounds like J-Riff is sitting on a pregnancy ball just bouncing away. Come on, man. You know what it is? I know exactly what he's doing. He's at his computer, and he's taking his mouse, and he's going like this.
1: Well, it's because the cord isn't... All right, I'm not going to justify it. I know it's annoying. I'm sorry it's annoying. I will try to be better.
0: It's like back in the day when Marty used to be clacking away on her keyboard.
1: I know, and you know what? That's the only way I was able to justify it. I'm like, you know what? Marty got away with it.
0: She did, but she's a lot cooler than you are, J-Riff, and we all know that.
2: So is everybody.
0: Yep, that's true. 913, where are you guys watching tonight? Will you be with the boys? I do not have plans to be watching with Rich Orenberger and Travis Dale. I am having a couple people over to my house for tonight's Padres game. Although it's a little tricky, man. 7 o'clock start time. It's bedtime by the time the game gets wrapped up. So that'll be a little tricky here. Text line says, when Joe Musgrove comes out, it's going to rival Arrowhead's loudness. Yeah, it's going to be sounds that have never been heard at Petco Park before. Like, Fernando Tatis Jr. home runs are

0: Still on this computer here in studio, which is cool.
1: It is. I know Bruno because Mike Usher uses it to watch his Chelsea football games.
0: All right, let's get to
1: actually Marty uses it too.
0: How about that?
1: And my HBO.
0: If you were following along yesterday during the show, you heard me say Jalen Hurts under 225 passing yards, Case Keenum over 175 passing yards, and Saquon Barkley over 70 rushing yards. Guess what happened last night? All three of those things. So we won money. So the account is up today. So what we're going to do is go with a little three-leg baseball combination here. I got the White Sox winning game one in Houston. I know that may not be the most popular thing, but I actually think the Chicago White Sox have a little bit of team of destiny to them too this year. So give me the White Sox to beat Houston in game one. I have the Yankees and Red Sox in game one going under 6.5 runs scored because Cam Schlittler's on the mound. That dude's awesome. And so I think the Yankees and Red Sox are going to go under, and then Padres to win by more than 1.5. So I think the Padres cover the spread tonight against the Chicago Cubs. I think there's a little bit of ownage going on. I think the Padres are the hotter team, and I think the Padres take care of business, especially in game one. I'm standing by Padres in three just because I think they'll be at a bit of a pitching disadvantage tomorrow. So, but tonight, I feel like this is all Padres. Michael King's going to throw a gem. Offense is going to come through. Joe Musgrove's going to have an appearance in the late innings. Padres are winning this by more than one run tonight. So there we go. You can take it or leave it. If you took it yesterday, we won money, and you're betting with profit today. So enjoy it if you want to get in on that. Anything there you find totally disagreeable, J-Riff? The White Sox one is a little sketchy, I'll be honest.
1: Yeah, I think baseball is always hard because the one inning can change the entire game, right? Like, it's like, you know, there's a game plan and you go, you put the under in, and then all of a sudden it's like 5-1 and bullpen pitching changes and they put in players who are like the white flag is raised and, you know, the back of the bullpen comes in and more runs are given up because kind of garbage time and all of a sudden the over hits and you're kind of screwed. So baseball's kind of weird. And I normally, like, I don't bet at all, but if I did, baseball would be at sort of the bottom, I think, for me, just because it is such a, the ebbs and flows are harder to predict, I think, than other sports. But yeah, nothing that you said really caused me to think like, yeah, I don't know if that's money I'd put down. So I'm comfortable with it.
0: Playoff
1: and you
0: unders.
1: Won last night. You're running hot, man.
0: Playoff unders hot. Do smash. That's pretty consistent. Now, there's going to be a road team that wins today. That's basically the logic I had behind the White Sox thing. And it looks like the Braves are threatening. They just scored another run. Braves are up 2-1 on the Phillies. So a road team will win today. And I'm just picking the White Sox to be that road team. That is the rationale that went behind that. I think the Yankees get the win, but I do think it's a close game. It feels like a 3-2 type of game to me in Yankees and Red Sox. And then I think the Padres may win like 5-2 today. It would be my guess on the final score for Padres. We'll see if that can come to fruition here tonight. Padres-Cubs, man. This is obviously a rematch of last year's National League wild card. The only thing different is the place that it's being played, and that's going to have a huge impact in this series, I have to think. Again, it's weird. Last year, I was so nervous going into that series with the Cubs. I just felt like the Padres weren't in a great position for it, and that came to fruition. This year, I'm not worried at all, which is kind of a weird spot to be in. I'm curious if any Padre fans feel the same way. But I'm not worried about this wild card series. Like, I feel like the Padres have it in the bag a little bit. Hopefully that's not the jinx that everyone's waiting for. All right, talk back question of the day is going to be very, very simple. In fact, you don't even have to think about it too much. Just open up the free iHeartRadio app, search San Diego Sports 760, tap the little red microphone icon. Just give us a go, Padres, and we'll play those throughout the rest of the show today. 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We'll pick a random winner at the end of the show from however many talkbacks we get. So just a nice little go Padres. 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Hour two is coming up next. Kevin Acey will be here. We'll get some more information on the decision to bring up Joe Musgrove and Ethan Salas. That's coming up in hour number two, live on the iHeartRadio app.
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22: 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Padres open October 10 at Petco Park. In a wild card rematch with the Cubs, Michael King gets the game one start against Chicago lefty Matthew Boyd. Joe Musgrove has been added to the postseason roster. 4-1 Atlanta up on Philadelphia, top of the seventh in the National League wild card game, number one on the other side of the bracket. Case Keenum delivered one of the stranger Monday Night Football wins last night, throwing for 247 yards, two touchdowns, running for another one as Chicago beat Philadelphia 27-7. And Wave defender Kennedy Wesley, and forward Trinity Byers made the U.S. Women's National Team roster for October friendlies against Spain. 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
12: A throw by Keenum. Over the middle, wide open. Raymond 20, 15-10, running away from the pack to the end zone. Touchdown, Bears. The Chicago Bears have held their ground here at home. 27-7, the final. Case Keenum takes the knee to end it.
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14: At the beginning of the year, we talked about stacking bricks. I meant showing up every day doing our job. You guys definitely did that.
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23: It's hour number two here on San Diego Sports 760. What's happening, everybody? Ben Fletcher with you. Got my buddy Jay Riff with me. We're on till two. Jay Riff will take over after that for an hour. Schaefer Sliwa will be your drive home, except they're going to be out and about. So if you want to go say hi, you want to give some knuckle bumps, you want to throw some high fives ahead of the Padres and the Cubs, go say what up to my boys. They're going to be at the Naughty Barrel in the Gas Lamp, five blocks away, if that, from Petco Park. It's a great spot to enjoy the game. San Diego County Credit Union is putting the boys out there today. So if you want to go say hi and listen to your favorite afternoon sports show here in San Diego, go do so tonight with Schaefer and Sliwa. Take a selfie. Hopefully one of them is making a silly face in that selfie and you can post it and we can all laugh. Ha ha ha ha ha. At John Schaefer with that goofy little smile he throws on every once in a while. Hey, it is San Diego Sports 760, and the Phillies are refusing to die. Chris Sale has been dealing for the majority of this game. They just put runners on the corner in the seventh inning, and Chris Sale just got pulled out of the game. He's looking scary, though, man. I feel like the Braves have kind of gotten laughed at a little bit. Like, every team feels like they want to play against the Braves on the National League side. Not if Chris Sale's on the mound. He was dealing today until the last couple of batters. And the Phillies are threatening. They got runners on the corners in the seventh inning. All right, text line, really quick, bringing up an interesting point. First, we'll get to this. 913 says, Fletch, I want to see a remake of All the Small Things being sung by the lead singer of Blink-182. Maybe better to save that for us beating those Dodgers, though. Yeah, Tom DeLong, big Padres fan, and that was an awesome moment. Was that 2022? I feel like it was 2022. Could be wrong. It was like kind of raining at Petco Park, and Tom DeLong was there, and then everyone was singing All the Small Things. Such a special moment. However, Blink 182.
24: Homie Hoppers.
23: Homie Hoppers, indeed. Did you see their guitarist in the dugout with the Dodgers?
24: Gabe Mookie Betts assigned guitar.
23: I don't know, man. That's a San Diego band. We lay claim to them.
24: A little gross, man. A little gross.
23: Long. He better show up, save some face for the Padres, because that was in the series against the Padres. I didn't like that one at all. 619, how do you feel about the game being on Peacock instead of regular NBC? Now, if you have YouTube TV, it's on NBC Sports Network also. That's what I have.
24: It's still on cable.
23: But it's not on DirecTV, I don't think.
24: Oh, I don't know. Is NBCSN not on DirecTV?
23: I don't think it is. Because I know I was talking to my buddy who has DirecTV, and he does not have NBCSN because of DirecTV. Like, I think there was some sort of fallout with the two companies. But it is on Peacock tonight, and I feel like the NFL has trained us for this. Like, the NFL puts playoff games on Peacock now. You know what I mean? Peacock only. So for me personally, 619, and I get not everybody has Peacock. I do. My wife watches all those Bravo shows. So we have Peacock, and it's probably the most frequently used app on our TV at home. So I don't really care, if I'm being completely honest. It is wild that the Yankees-Red Sox game will probably be in the last couple innings by the time the Padres game gets started, and that's the game that will be on NBC tonight, big NBC. So I feel like it wouldn't have been that hard for them to just slide in the Padres right after. It is a little weird to me that a playoff game, a wild card playoff game, is not on national TV. That part, I understand everybody's beef, but I do feel like the NFL has kind of trained us for these streaming-only postseason games, and why would NBC not do this? You know what I mean? Because they're going to scoop up some San Diegans and some Chicagoans for just this game to sign up for Peacock for a year. So that's where they're at, and it makes sense on that end, but I do find it kind of gross that this game is going to be streaming only for some households who don't necessarily have Peacock. I feel like a lot of people do, though. Maybe that's just me. The Bravo shows are on Peacock, and so my wife watches all of them. So that's where
24: mm-hmm.
23: we're at.
24: Your wife, sure. Mm-hmm.
23: Dude, I'll get down with some Real Housewives.
24: We know. Yeah, we know.
23: The old school Real Housewives of New Jersey, those ladies are fierce. It was amazing. The new school, though, it's got to be Salt Lake City is the only one that really matters these days. And I don't really watch all of that. All right. Text line, the rest of it's pretty good, but we'll skip on some of those for a little bit longer. Hey, talk back question of the day. Not really a question, more of a statement. Pair of tickets for B-52s and Devo. Just give us your name, your neighborhood, and give us a Go Padres, and we will play some of those throughout the rest of the show and announce a winner coming up around 1:45. Kevin Acey is going to be here at 1:30. Still have a lot to get to with this Padres-Cubbies game. Still have some news and notes out of the NFL to get to as well before this hour is up. But let's stick with the Padres here tonight. So if you're envisioning what's going down at Petco Park tonight, obviously 45,000 insane, loud, awesome Padre fans are going to be making their way into the gas lamp, and probably another 30 to 40,000 outside the stadium tonight at all the bars in the gas lamp. Another 10 to 15,000 at all the bars around North Park. This is going to be a hungover day on Wednesday. I promise you that to all the bosses around San Diego. But you look at what tonight needs to happen for the San Diego Padres. And for me, game one is so vitally important in these postseason short three-game series. The Padres are doing it right. Michael King is going to be on the mound. He's been good in the postseason as a Padres pitcher. He's been excellent this year outside of his last start against the Dodgers. What can Michael King do to go out there, show that he's the best pitcher in this series? Because I do believe he is the best starting pitcher in this series. And that's the part that makes me a little bit nervous for the whole series, is Padres have the pitching advantage in game one. That may be the only game they have the starting pitching advantage in this series. So I'm looking at tonight as a must-win for the Padres, as I'm sure everybody listening is right now too. And it's not just Michael King. We're going to need the offense not to do the Padres postseason offense thing where Manny Machado falls apart and everybody sort of follows his lead. Like, you're going to need some fireworks tonight out of Fernando, out of Jackson. In fact, we had a texter earlier today predicting both Fernando and Jackson homer in tonight's game. Texter who texted that in, put money on that right now, because if it happens, you're going to be rich. So I look at tonight like I've looked at the majority of the season for the Padres. Michael King, you feel comfortable. If the offense produces, you feel great. Combine those two things together, tonight should be the Padres' win. And every time I start to get comfortable with this team, man, they let me down. So don't let me down here, Padres. Don't do it. I've been telling a lot of people, like, tonight's the night. Put the money on the Padres, because I feel really confident about
24: tonight.
23: You feel
24: like they're coming out of the gate strong.
23: I do.
24: Feel like the lefty, I feel like putting lefty Matthew Boyd on that. Like, we talked about at the break. Like, that is such a weird decision to make for the Cubs. Unless they know something we don't. But, like, this lineup has a really strong potential to mash against this guy.
23: I think so, too, man. I really do. Like, I feel like Matthew Boyd, A, he's not been great against this Padres lineup. There's plenty of guys who have some ownage, namely Manny Machado. And so you're a Cubs team who knows that Manny Machado has been bad in the postseason his whole career, and you're putting out there a guy who Manny Machado has had a, like, really ownage over his entire career. 20 at-bats, Manny Machado's been terrific against him. So I don't really understand the logic. Now, Chicago's backed into a corner. They've been dealing with a ton of injuries, especially at pitcher this year. I don't understand the Matthew Boyd thing. In fact, it almost feels like to me they're punting a little bit on game one and try to get the Padres in games two and three. But we'll see. We will see. All right, big three, hour two. Let's riff it.
21: Your lunch break is here. Ready to go back to the office and knock the socks off your friends?
0: I mean coworkers.
21: It's time for the top stories of the day. The big three.
23: It's hour number two. Get those talkbacks in, by the way, if you want Devo tickets and B-52s out at the North Island Credit Union Amphitheater. Just give us your name, your neighborhood, and go Padres. Like, we got this from our buddy Scott.
1: Scott from La Mesa. What? I'm not a Marlins fan. Let's go Padres.
23: That sounds like a Marlins fan who wants tickets. He's lying. Get him. Scott, thank you for your contribution here. We will see if you win those a little bit later. J-Riff, where are we going?
24: Giants are releasing Odell Beckham Jr.
23: Yes, they are. Now, OBJ is old. OBJ, obviously, he's had weeks now with the Giants organization. I think they were thinking, if I'm trying to put my GM hat on, that Malik Nabers might not be ready to jump back in and assume his role as the wide receiver one of that team. And we'll see. He's missed a couple of plays this season because of injuries. I don't know how serious his current injury is, but I look at OBJ as kind of that was a fun little offseason hiring by them to maybe try to get a couple more season tickets sold. And now that they realize they're not going to get anything out of him, he's gone. I am curious if there's any Chiefs, Niners, Rams. Like, are there any teams that are willing to take a bit of a risk on him? Teams who he's played in similar type of systems before. Obviously, he was with the Rams. He was on his way to winning a Super Bowl MVP with the Rams before he tore his ACL. Like, I someone is going to pick him up, and it's going to be a contender to try to kick the tires on him a little bit, especially some of these teams. Like, the Chiefs are obviously lacking at wide receiver still. The Niners, every receiver keeps getting hurt. Someone's going to pick up OBJ and see what he can offer him.
24: Do you think Case Keenum could start somewhere?
23: No. No.
24: Atlanta?
23: In fact, I would, whoever the Bears are playing next, which I haven't looked forward to, I would take the opponent heavily if Case Keenum is still the starter. That was a one-off. And it was great. It was magical. In fact, Barstool Big Cat, he had a tweet from 5 years ago that said, all right, bye, Case Keenum. I look forward to watching you win a random game as a backup in a few years. And that's exactly what happened. But it was a one-off. I don't think that Philly was expecting Case Keenum to look as nearly as sharp as he was. I don't think Case Keenum was expecting him to look nearly as sharp as he was. He surprised a lot of people last night. Surprises are good for 1 week in the NFL. I would imagine that's the best we're going to see from Case Keenum the rest of this year. And I don't think he would be a starter anywhere else, even with New York, even with Atlanta. I just don't really see it. So no is my answer to that, but he's a damn good backup to have on your team for a spot start, which is exactly what last night was.
24: Saturday's odds opened up for Pac-12 play. San Diego State comes in as a 4.5-point dog hosting Texas State on Saturday.
23: They probably should be. It's, look, San Diego State is dealing with some stuff. I don't know if everyone's seen the articles. They got some health issues going around the team right now. And so I don't know how many are going to be suited up on Saturday, to be completely honest. They're dealing with some sort of contagious disease there at San Diego State. So I understand it. You have two running backs, your top two offensive weapons, who got injured in the last game out. We don't know if they're going to be ready to go for Saturday. The offense, especially the passing game, has left a lot to be desired this year. Texas State is an excellent offensive team. So San Diego State's going to have to figure out a way to put up points to keep up with Texas State. 4.5 seems like the right number to me. And that's a crappy situation to be in if you're the Aztecs, but they just haven't shown on the field yet that they would deserve to be favored in this game. Does that mean I don't think they can win? Absolutely not. They got 6 days to put together an amazing game plan for Texas State. This defense is a lot better than people think, given some of the scores that we've seen, but it's mostly the offense putting the defense in bad situations. So Saturday comes down to, can the offense keep the defense off the field a little bit? Can the offense put some points on the board? Can the offense avoid the turnovers that have been such an Achilles heel for them this year? If they do all that, they have a chance to win this game. But Texas State's a very good opponent coming in. So nerves are at an all-time high for sure, and they've earned that 4.5-point dog in their home opener of Pac-12 play.
24: That was three.
23: And those were three great ones, J-Riff. I'm proud of you. Proud of you. You're putting in the work. You're putting in the effort. That's what we like to see. And I didn't hear a single mouse click that entire time. So well done. There they are. It's San Diego Sports 760. 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He said, Scott from La Mesa, definitely not a Marlins fan, go Padres. So well done, Scott. You're in the running to win those tickets. 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
23: San Diego Sports 760. Ben Fletcher and my buddy Jay Riff with me till 2 o'clock today. Hey, Schaefer and Sliwa are going to be out and about at the Naughty Barrel tonight, 3 to 6. If you want to go say hi on your way down to Petco Park tonight, or if you're just watching in the gas lamp, it's going to be awesome energy tonight down there. Say hi to Schaefer and Sliwa while you're out and about. They're at the Naughty Barrel, brought to you by San Diego County Credit Union. Hey, we didn't get to it yesterday, but I certainly meant to. Emotional weekend in the world of Major League Baseball, man. You had 2 long-time broadcasters with teams who called their final games. Mike Kruko with the San Francisco Giants. Obviously, he's been there forever, man. You talk about the 2 best TV booths in all of Major League Baseball. It's Don and Mudd. It's Kruk and Kipe. And people go either way on which order they should be in. Don and Mudd have probably gotten the edge over the last couple of years simply because Kruk and Kipe are going through a bunch of health issues. And so Mike Kruko, who's just been a longtime excellent broadcaster in this game, broadcasted his final game for the San Francisco Giants. And if you saw any of the clips on social media, any of the kind of celebrations that Giants fans did, that the Giants team did, it was pretty heart-wrenching, man. He's in a wheelchair at this point as he's been dealing with a bunch of different health issues over the last few years. And they brought out a bunch of those World Series winning Giants like the Brandon Crawfords, Buster Posey, obviously still there as the GM, Brandon Belt, Pablo Sandoval. They brought out a bunch of those guys to say goodbye to him. He gave this awesome speech on the field afterwards, just thanking the fans, the organization, everybody who's been around him throughout this battle that he's been going through. And it was it gets you in the feels, man. It really does. And then Rick Riz, who's been a longtime, over 40-year broadcaster for the Seattle Mariners, he called his final game too, and a lot of the same stuff happened. Baseball has this weird connection with their cities, more so than most other sports, I think, where like Don and Mudd become part of your family for months. Every single year, like they are kind of the soundtrack in the background of a lot of family dinners for months throughout a baseball season. And baseball captures that connection better than most other sports, I would say. And there's a relationship between the broadcasters and the team and the fans more so than any other sport, I think. And so, obviously, congratulations to those two absolute Hall of Famers in the Radio Hall of Fame and TV Hall of Fame, whatever Hall of Fame you got to sneak them into. Those guys are incredible at what they've done for 40-plus years, both of them. And it's crazy when you have that level of awesome when it comes to connection from team to fan base to everyday broadcasters. It's pretty special what we got. And I think that we have that with Don and Mud here in San Diego in folds. There's highlight clips of Don and Mud doing the all down by way of the K. Like, it's just special, the connection they have to their cities. And obviously, Don had that with Boston. He has that now with San Diego. But nobody did it for longer or more consistently or better than Kruk and Kipe, than Riz up in Seattle. And congratulations to them on just an amazing career.
24: 10 out of 10 quality, man. I mean, and by the way, like, baseball is like this. Like, you spend more time with these guys calling baseball and being a part of them being a part of your lives than you do with any other sport. Think about the regular season, right? 162 games. That's almost double of the NBA season. That's 82 games. Like, that's the next longest sport. So you're talking about, for most of your year, if you're tuning in, yeah, there's some national games, but there's also just more presence with them. There's more time. These games take longer. Like, you know, they're in the background as you know, you don't have to be as present with baseball. You can have it on the background. It's a comfort, right? Hearing Don's voice is a comfort. Hearing Mud analysis is a comfort. Hearing Jesse Agler's, like, there's so many. We are so blessed to have amazing, amazing broadcasters in San Diego that know how to connect with the community. And Seattle and San Francisco were not exempt from that kind of identity, too. And I think a lot of places, baseball-wise, are more like that. You know, I think that in basketball, you get some of your long-tenured guys on radio. But for that relationship has kind of changed, and baseball is sort of the final place where that relationship is woven into the identity of the sport. And it's kind of, that is changing too, by the way. You know, DAZN is taking over these rights, and that's going to change things. And with NBC coming in and doing what they're doing, where they're taking local product on Sunday nights, like, that also is sort of muddying the waters a little bit. So we're losing a bit of that. So it's kind of sad, but a tip of the cap to those guys for an amazing career. And by the way, speaking of San Francisco broadcaster legends, Dave Fleming on the call for the Padres tonight. This is why, like, NBC did a great job. They did a great job with the pairings. I love Dave Fleming. He's done a ton of games back when ESPN was carrying more baseball in San Diego, and I think he's going to do a great job tonight.
23: Dave Fleming is great. I have no problem with Dave Fleming. I do think it sucks that you hit the postseason and all of a sudden it's a bunch of national guys who aren't following the team day
24: well,
23: in and day
24: Mark,
23: out.
24: Mark's getting color. Mark is doing color.
23: That's great. I didn't know that. Mudcat's doing color tonight.
24: Well, he's on the analyst release. NBC is using local talent for analysts.
23: That's awesome if they are doing that, because year in and year out, I feel like that's the number one miss by baseball's postseason, is you just kind of take the consistency that's been built up all year and the connection that the team has with the play-by-play voices, with the color analysts, and you just sort of rip it away, and we just get Joe Davis calling a bunch of games. So that is what it is. All right. Finally here, just one more thing. Baseball offers room for something that no other sport offers room for, and that's personality from a play-by-play guy. Like, Kevin Harlan is kind of the unicorn, right? You feel, when you're watching a Kevin Harlan NFL game, it's very much him, and it's his personality shining through the over-the-top stuff. Collinsworth does that to a certain extent, too. You either love him or you hate him, though. He's very polarizing in that fact. With baseball, it's like Don and Mutt are kind of doing a radio show every day when they're calling Padres games. And so you get room to know them. And, like, we all know about Don's mini yacht. We know about Mark Grant's eating habits over the last few years. Like, we get to know them a little bit better, which is why I think baseball offers that connection a little bit better, which is why, if I'm being honest, baseball was the number one sport in America for so long, because you had that awesome kind of venue to tune into your favorite show. And oh yeah, there's a baseball game going on too. No other sport offers that room, because in basketball, something's happening on every play. Like, basketball has long been thought of as one of the easier sports to broadcast, because literally you're just calling what you're seeing. J-Riff calls a ton of basketball games. He knows what I'm talking about. Baseball, there's a lot of time to fill, and guys who are great at it don't come along that often. And we're lucky to have two of them here in San Diego, in Don and Mud. The Giants fans were very lucky to have that with Kruk and Kipe. That was the soundtrack to so many people's lives for decades. Decades they kept those guys together. All right, Kevin Acey is coming up next. He is our beat reporter that we all fall in love with for about 6 or 7 months every year. And Kevin Acey is going to be talking to the Padres with us on the other side. Kev, by the way, still working. Could have been on vacation by this point, but the Padres came through. Kev's still working. And Kev joins us next as our Padres insider here on San Diego Sports 760, live on the iHeartRadio app.
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24: 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Padres have game one of the wild card series against Chicago at Petco Park tonight. Michael King against Matthew Boyd. In the other NL wildcard game, it's 3-2 Philadelphia, bottom of the eighth inning. Looks like Philly is trying to lock on here and steal that game. Case Keenum delivered a fantastic evening for Chicago, 247 yards, two touchdowns, another on the ground. Chicago beat Philadelphia 27-7. 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
0: is brought to you by Hamul Casino Resort. Hey, players, this is all yours. Hamul Casino Resort, the player's place.
23: This is what I like to call bonus Kevin, because we're only guaranteed a certain amount of talks with Kevin Acey every single year before he dissolves into the offseason. But Kevin Acey is here. He's ready to party. Kevin, we got playoff baseball in San Diego. 2 months ago, did you think there was any chance that the Padres would be hosting the wild card series?
1: Yeah, hosting, no. No. I think that's back when we were teetering on, were they going to be a playoff team or would they blow it? I don't know that 2 weeks ago it looked good. I mean, for all credit to the Padres, but like the Phillies and the Cubs just tanked. So, yeah, this is really something.
23: It's really something, man. You didn't have to get on a single plane for this game unless you're flying from wherever it is you live in the offseason back to San Diego. All right, Kev, let's talk about it. Joe Musgrove was the shocker of the day, I would say, if you looked at the roster announcement by the San Diego Padres. Now, I did hear you talking about it on YouTube with Schaefer and DSG that it was a possibility, but did this take you back at all? Were you surprised by Joe Musgrove being added to the postseason roster?
1: I think I said it was a probability. And no, I mean, look, it is a surprise because he hasn't pitched in 2 years. Like, even last night, and I always try to, you know, tell people, like, when you talk about, oh, what do the Padres think? Or what did the Padres – well, Padres have, you know, they get together. They talk a lot, the decision makers. And there were people that didn't think that it should happen, and there are people that thought it should. And obviously those people were the important people, and they won. But it certainly seemed like it was heading that way based on – and this is something I've written about and talked about quite a bit for a few days, is like the tone of the Padres on Joe Musgrove changed from, yeah, okay, we'll see, to, man, he looks really good. He's going to pitch for us in the postseason. We just don't know when. And, like, you know, I guess it was Joe wanted it to be now. They think the important thing is this. They think he can get outs. And there are no unimportant innings, no unimportant outs in the postseason, unless you're up or down like 9-0 or something. So, you know, in that sense, I think maybe we need to remember, like, this is Joe Musgrove, and they think he can get outs, and he has gotten a lot of big outs for the Padres, and in the postseason, too.
23: Yeah, I mean, I'd be hard-pressed to find a better postseason pitcher wearing a Padres uniform in this current era of Padres baseball than Joe Musgrove, and we know the competitor that he is. But what does that mean, Kev? Is he going to be starting games in the postseason for the Padres? Is he a fifth-inning guy? Is he going off the back of somebody else who starts a game? Where do we see Joe Musgrove in this Padres lineup?
1: Well, he's a 3 to top 6 outs. I mean, this is a guy who comes in, I don't know. Michael King gets through 4 2/3. There's nobody on, and Joe Musgrove is going to finish the fifth or something like that. Like, there's no non quote unquote high leverage situation in the playoffs, but like, they're not going to have him pitch in the ninth or the eighth with a 1-run lead or with a 3-run lead, I don't think. I mean, unless they're in game 3 and, you know, all the other guys have pitched, you know, have thrown 60 pitches in the previous 2 days. But, you know, like I said, the important thing is they believe Joe can get outs based on how he pitched facing hitters in the past 6 or 7 days.
23: All right, now Ethan Salas, the decision to bring him with, do you think, was that talked about a ton? You're obviously 3 catchers. You don't see that every day on a postseason roster. But how much went into that decision to bring all 3?
1: I think it's pretty straightforward. I don't, like, there was some discussion. Not everybody was entirely convinced they needed 3, but Camposano catches King. That's just been the way that it's been. I don't think you're going to see that change. And then Ethan Salas is, you know, really your number one catcher now. So, and then like, what are the unforeseen circumstances where maybe for me, who's, you know, right up there with Salas defensively, you know, probably better, definitely better arm. I don't know if he's better against, you know, in the run control, but base running control. But, like, you got to have, you know, you got to have a defensive backup, and it's not Campusano. So there's, you know, he's there for injury for Minas. He's there for what if they pinch ran for Campusano tonight, and Miller's coming in the ninth inning there, and for me is the guy who catches Miller. And so that I think it was pretty straightforward, especially since there weren't a whole lot of other roster decisions. If there was a surprise to me at all, it was like that Andujar was on there. But you know, he's been good at certain times, and they could use a guy who can. I mean, when Andujar's hot, there's not many better. There weren't many better when he was hot this year.
23: Now, how about the pitching matchup? Do you think the Padres were almost a little excited when Matthew Boyd was announced game one starter for the Chicago Cubs, considering Manny does have a little bit of ownage over him, and Manny hasn't been the best postseason hitter for the Padres over the years? The Matthew Boyd lefty in game one, what did that mean to the Padres locker room and clubhouse?
1: Well, let's give Matthew Boyd his props. He's a really good postseason pitcher. It's kind of amazing. But yeah, like, look, I think the Braves was their best matchup. The Cubs haven't been playing well. Their pitching is not overwhelming by any stretch of the imagination. We do know that, I mean, I don't think the Padres' past in the postseason should necessarily be held against this team. But then again, like, it kind of should. Like, show us that you guys can hit in the postseason. But yeah, this is a so much better of a lineup to face Matthew Boyd than last year. Like, and to face the Cubs, and like, obviously Craig Counsell's matchup dependent, and what he was able to do last year when Ramon Laureano went out, the Padres had those lefties down at the bottom of the lineup, and they don't this year. Gavin Sheets doesn't have to start. He won't start tonight. Like, that's fantastic news for the Padres. They can actually be the team that they were, you know, that they were in the regular season, because Ramon Laureano wasn't playing and he didn't get hurt on September 25th or whatever it was last year.
23: All right, Kev, you look at this Padres lineup up and down. Who is obviously Manny has to be really, really good over the next handful of weeks for the Padres to get to, if not win, a World Series. But where's the surprise coming from the Padres lineup? Is it a Dustin Harris? Is it an Austin Hayes? Because it feels like every team who advances deep into a postseason has that one guy, right, who you weren't necessarily expecting to get massive production from. But it feels like the Padres are going to need one. Who is it?
1: Right, you're talking like a Trent Grisham in 22. Sure. Or like, I still think this is star dependent now that we've gotten here. But look, this Padres team has shown us that it's like it's Samad Taylor or Dustin Harris. I just still think that this is, you know, Tatis was terrible at Wrigley Field last year. That could have been the difference in the whole thing. You know, the one game they won, who hit the home run? I still think that it's that. And I happen to think that this series is on the Padres starting pitchers. I don't think the Cubs, you know, obviously you got the Padres bullpen, right? And I just think that if the Padres have the lead, that they're in charge, man. Like like very few teams are. I just think that the offense has been real. They faced some bad pitchers, but they also did really well against some good pitchers. The Padres' offense has been for real the last half of the season. Like, they just can't be down 4-0. Michael King can't have an inning like he did against the Dodgers. The issue was not facing the Dodgers' bullpen, which is the best bullpen game you can have, I think, in the major leagues. But the issue was being down 4-0 in the second inning. So Michael King and Nick Pivetta, if they throw their games, I think the Padres could win this in two.
23: All right, Kev, maybe the biggest question going into the postseason is Craig Stammen, because he's never been there before as a manager, right? Mm-hmm. And I think a lot of people in San Diego still have some head-scratching moments from Mike Schilt in the postseason as a manager. How do you think Craig Stammen is going to do his first time around in the postseason?
1: I think it's a valid question, and I think you know how I feel that Craig Stammen did this year. And they won 91 games, and a manager's biggest job is to keep his team engaged and keep his team believing, and they won 91 games. So, okay, that's it. Now, did Craig have a big learning curve? He did. And did the talent on his team and some pretty lucky wins help him? Yes, they did. And so now we're in the postseason, and it's, you're right. I really do believe that it's like one of the big storylines is Craig being up to the speed of the game in the postseason and making the right moves. And look, he's a pretty steady dude. I think very highly of him, but I got to say that, yeah, of course, until you've done it, then who am I to say that he's going to do a great job in terms of the game management? I think this is big on Randy Knorr, you know, on the post, the research and development in the front office before the game, on Ruben Niebla. I mean, everybody is going to have to contribute to this as they were able to do during the regular season.
23: All right, Kev, a year ago at this time, I know I was nervous as heck. My stomach was in a little bit of knots thinking about the Padres going to Wrigley Field for that three-game series. I proved myself right, unfortunately, in that sense.
1: Yeah,
23: I don't feel that this year. I actually am overconfident that the Padres get this series out of the way maybe quickly, and then I feel pretty good about them against the Brewers, too. Is that a notion that's running through the locker room as well? Is that a notion that's running through your DMs as well, or the newsletter, the reactions you get from your articles in the paper? Like, is that the notion that most people are having, that they feel pretty confident going into this one? And more importantly, how do you feel, Kevin Acey?
1: I think, yeah, oh yeah, certainly more important. I think the answer to the team is, and they're really the only ones that matter. I think top to bottom in the organization, they feel very confident. I don't read into that overconfident, or that they haven't also, they aren't aware of what they need to do and all that. But yes, I do think they feel confident. They do feel confident about both series, but they really like, they didn't want to go to Wrigley, and they really like themselves, how they match up against the Cubs at home at this particular point. So yes, there's confidence there. I've been kind of shocked, like, the overall vibe of Padres fans, it seems like there was negative or like pessimism, worry all year. And at least my correspondence I'm getting from people, like, and I don't know if it's like nerves or they feel like there's just so much on the line, but like, I feel like it's gotten worse since they clinched. Like, they were just apoplectic that Casey Mize pitched. And like, just like, now it's like I'm getting all these emails about everything that's wrong, or that, oh, they just only beat bad teams, or whatever. It's like, I'm not saying those are like, that there's wrong responses, but whoo, how about we slow down and enjoy rooting for a good team here. And, you know, I think that it'll be a great atmosphere. I would pick the Padres. I absolutely am aware of the ways that they could lose this. Like I said, the offense, the starting pitching. I mean, we could talk for 20 minutes on each of those of how it could go terribly wrong. And it only has to go wrong for two games, like we found out in 2024, because there's only small sample sizes in the playoffs. Like, you don't get to have a bad run in the playoffs. So I'm absolutely aware of that, but I do think the Padres match up well, and they are at home, and that's big. And not being at Wrigley Field is just as big as being at home. That, like, the Cubs are just a better team and at Wrigley Field, and that place is nasty. Like, those are good fans, engaged fans, know the game, know their role, and so the Padres fans need to know their role tonight.
23: By the way, we're seeing how fast things can unravel right now between Philadelphia and Atlanta. The Phillies had a lead going into the eighth inning. Atlanta puts up a huge eighth inning, and now they are one out away, and boom, just one game won. So that's how quickly things can unravel in the postseason. You just hope it doesn't unravel onto you. All right, Kev, final one before we get you out of here, and it's a good one, I promise, and I'm forgetting what I was about to ask you because I was just watching the Phillies and the Braves game. all right, we don't need it. Kevin, you have a great day, man. Good luck tonight, and look forward to reading what you write tonight.
1: Well, I hope I didn't miss like a really good question from you. That's going to haunt me. So,
23: it was a good one. I promise you.
1: But it'll haunt you as well.
23: Completely out of my
1: until
23: brain.
1: The Padres win.
23: All right.
1: You know, hey, have a good one. Enjoy the game.
23: You know what, Kevin? I sincerely hope I'm talking to you next Tuesday as well, because there's a chance I'm not.
1: Right on.
23: But I hope I am.
1: All right, well, let's do it anyway, buddy.
23: Let's have a good one. All right, Kevin Acey, there he is.
30: 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Hey, players, this is all yours. Hamul Casino Resort, the player's place.
23: Love it when that happens. All right, we're naming our winner coming up next for Devo and B52. 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

Schaefer, Sliwak, Naughty Barrel tonight from 3 to 6, getting you ready for that ball game going on down there. So go check them out. SDCCU is presenting Schaefer and Sliwak live from the Naughty Barrel today from 3 to 6. Go say hi to the boys as they're getting ready for the same game you're getting ready for, man. This is going to be fun here in San Diego tonight. Starting to get flashbacks to some of the awesome parties we threw down at the Naughty Barrel for some playoff baseball. Get ready for some more fun happening tonight. Try the margaritas, the spicy one especially. I think it's called the Machado.

0: have an interview, man, but you look at how quickly things can unravel in the postseason of Major League Baseball. Look no further than what the Phillies and the Braves just went through. Phillies had that game won. They had that game won in the seventh inning. Braves hit a three-run home run in the eighth, and that's all it takes. And the baseball can change that quickly. It was a wild game between the Phillies and the Braves. But Braves go up 1-0 on the Philadelphia Phillies. White Sox and Astros start their series coming up here in just minutes. Yanks and Red Sox later tonight, and then Padres and Cubbies even later than that. If you want some action on the rest of the games today, here's what I put together, trying to turn a one-day win streak into a two-day win streak. I got the White Sox winning straight up. I got the Yankees and Red Sox going under 6.5. And I got the Padres winning by more than 1.5. So all they got to do is win by 2 today. And we'll see if that takes place. Don't let me win 2 bets in a row, everybody. Don't let me win 2 days in a row here on San Diego Sports 760. But excellent first game of the playoffs. We'll see if the rest of the day can match up with that. I'm telling you, one road team is going to win today. Hopefully it's the White Sox, so our bet cashes. And hopefully it's not the Cubs, so our bet cashes. But you look at it, and it feels impossible that all the home teams are going to go perfect on day one. But one road team is going to win today. We'll see who it is. I have a feeling it's going to be the Chicago White Sox. Jared, were you able to watch that Braves-Phillies game? Because that was nuts.
1: Yeah, the way that you pinned it to Kev is just like, it was perfect because it happened in real time. Like, dude, the playoffs are crazy. Like, Chris Sale was dealing. They take him out. The Phillies go on a run. It feels like they're going to lock this thing up. And then all it takes is a couple of moments for the momentum to shift and you close things out and Atlanta's able to take it. So everything is moment by moment in the postseason. And this is why, like, especially in these game ones, like every decision is scripted. Every decision is meticulous. Like everything has to happen perfectly because, I mean, just two at bats change the pace of this thing.
0: Kev did talk a lot about Joe Musgrove. Let us know what he thinks is going to be happening tonight. Said it's not necessarily going to be in a super high leverage situation, but he could see him early in a game. Actually, the way he pointed it out, which I think would be a little bit of a disappointment for Padres fans, is if Michael King can only go 4 tonight. I'm telling you, if Michael King only goes 4 tonight, rut-row. Look, Chris Sale went 7 today. And by the way, Chris Sale got in some trouble in the 7th, and they pulled him immediately, very short leash. But I'm thinking for Michael King tonight. Like, I get it if you only let Nick Pivetta out there for 4 and that's scripted and you say he goes 4 scoreless. You're probably pulling him either way. I don't feel the same way about Michael King. I think you got to let your ace eat. And so every decision gets so heavily scrutinized in the postseason. We're going to learn a lot about how Craig Stammen manages this whole postseason coming up later tonight. Because if it's a situation where Michael King's dealing, he goes 4 scoreless, you're not putting him out there for the 5th? I don't know about that. But that's kind of the situation Kevin Acey threw out there as maybe we see Joe Musgrove there, right? If Michael King does well for the first 5-4 innings, and then you see Joe Musgrove pick up an inning or two after that. He said 3-6 outs is probably the max we'll see from Joe Musgrove, and we'll see if it happens. He makes the roster. He didn't make the roster just to take up a spot. I promise you that. He made the roster to pitch. And Joe Musgrove, the competitive nature that he has, I would imagine he made the roster to go out there and pitch well. And he believes he can do that, and the Padres believe he can do that. We'll see if they are right just a little bit later on tonight. Scott, congratulations. You won those tickets for Devo and B52. I'm sending your information over to our promotions team as we speak. Thank you to everybody who jumped in on the talkback mic today. Thank you to everybody who was a part of the show today. Always appreciate you. Marcos winning those Aztecs tickets earlier today. Got to talk to him on the phone a little bit. Marcos, shout out to you too, brother. Thank you for being here on a day-in, day-out basis. That's about it for me. J-Riff's got an hour coming up next. And then make your plans now. If you're heading down to the ballpark, if you're heading down to the gas lamp, swing by the Naughty Barrel, eat some awesome food, drink some awesome drinks, and hang out with some awesome folks. John Schaefer and Alan Sliwa. Enjoy it, San Diego. These aren't always guaranteed. These postseason games aren't always guaranteed. So enjoy it while we got it here tonight. And this is going to be fun. Michael King, Matthew Boyd, Padres, Cubs, year 2 in a row. Let's see if this can go better for the San Diego Padres. Jared, if you got anything else before we get out of here?
1: All good things, man. Enjoy the rest of your day.
0: You as well. Full hour of J-Riff coming up next. Schaefer and Sliwa, 3-6. And then Padres baseball tonight, 7 o'clock. Let's freaking go. Get those Peacock subscriptions back up and running, huh? Some good $13.99 a month or whatever it is these days. San Diego Sports 760. Is it more than that now?
1: I don't know. I just got to notice that it's going up.
0: Oh, joy. Get the commercial version, not the commercial-free version. It's better that way. We out of here. See you tomorrow.
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12: Four wild card game ones on the MLB schedule, the first of which is in the books. Austin Riley delivering a dramatic go-ahead three-run homer in the bottom of the eighth. The Braves beat the Phillies 5-3. Meanwhile, the Yankees hosting the Red Sox. Boston does have Garrett Crochet on the roster. He hasn't pitched since April. The Yankees have Giancarlo Stanton back for the first time since April, but no Aaron Judge for this round. Later tonight, the Padres take on the Cubs at Petco Park. San Diego starter Michael King looking to give the team some length on the mound.
13: In the playoffs, there is no saving the bullpen, but if I can go as deep as I can in the game and make sure that they are ready for game two and possibly game three and obviously the next series, then I've done my job. So I always joke and tell Moore Home that he's got two innings whenever I'm pitching, but every time I go out there, I want to go nine so he doesn't have to pitch.
12: San Diego also hoping to give their bullpen a boost with Joe Musgrove added to the roster. He hasn't pitched due to injury in 2 years. Matthew Boyd starts for the Cubbies. That's sports. I'm Frank Arity.
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19: Here's what's trending from the iHeart Sports Network, presented by Lowe's. Padres and Cubs are getting set for game one of their series tonight in the wild card. It's going to be Michael King going against Matthew Boyd. First pitch down at Petco is going to be at 7:10. Other scores today from the playoffs. The Braves and Phillies just went final. Atlanta defeated the Philadelphia 5-3 on an Austin Riley three-run homer in the eighth inning. They're about to get underway in Houston between the White Sox and the Astros. And then at 5 o'clock, we got Red Sox-Yankees. And, of course, Cubs-Padres, first pitch at 7:10. 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
20: Tuesday, 2 o'clock at San Diego Sports 760. And Fletcher's out. French Berry's in. Atlanta is 1-0. They beat Philadelphia. Chris Sale came in. He dominated for six innings and some change. He came out. Philadelphia made a run. They took a lead. And Atlanta was able to turn the table and close out in game one of the MLB postseason. The Padres will be the final game of the day. They're playing tonight at Petco Park. They are playing the Chicago Cubs. A lot of different stories coming into tonight's matchup. A lot of different angles, a lot of different things to talk about. We'll get to that. We will get to a little bit of football on the NFL side and some other ancillary stuff as well. But, you know, this is such an interesting matchup, right? You spent 6 months building a playoff roster. Tonight, like, this is the time that you get to use it. 7 o'clock, Petco Park, Cubs Padres. I'm about to cough. I apologize. One sec. Thank God for mute buttons. Cubs and Padres, Michael King, Matthew Boyd. And this is where baseball becomes unfair, I think, because 162 games create this matchup. Now a three-game series erases it all. Kevin Acey came on 30 minutes ago, said everything is done in a small sample size. All it takes is two bad games and you're done. Remember 2024? We know this well as Padres fans. Game one at 7 p.m. at Peacock NBC Sports Network. Michael King for San Diego and lefty named Matthew Boyd. Remember Matthew Boyd? He's actually a much better postseason pitcher than his record and his regular season numbers show. The winner of the series will face Milwaukee in the DS. If there's one thing I don't want the Padres doing tonight, it's managing game one like we're back in the middle of the season. It's time to get those 27 outs, right? Like, you owe yourself those 27 outs. They have worked to get here. I don't know if anybody, when they were 50 and 53, thought that they'd be hosting a postseason, that they'd be hosting a wild card. And like, they earned these 27 outs. So I don't make it harder than it has to be, right? And I know it's a lot easier to say that than to do it, but this team deserves to be here. They put in that work to get here, despite what I do think may now be like a pretty underwhelming trade deadline, considering who the Padres thought they were getting with the versions of Robbie Ray and Casey Miles. I mean, you could say that trade was probably a bona fide failure at this point. But somehow this team was able to overcome all of that. And Vasquez was awesome. And Walker Buehler was really good. And Michael King sustained much of himself for, you know, the latter part of the season, with the exception of that final Dodger game, right? There were game one in the Dodgers series last weekend. So, like, they're all of these stars aligned, and it happened at the right time. And I think that this is a team that is built to compete. I think that the National League side of things really, unless things get beaten up to a pulp by the time the World Series happens, it feels like the National League side of things is the more competitive field this season. And the Padres are in the thick of it. I mean, the Padres, they're favored in the series, but they have lower World Series odds than the Cubs. Explain that to me. It makes no sense. But Michael King tonight, specifically, like, his leash is about the lineup. It's not about the inning. Earlier, you know, Kevin Acey said that Joe Musgrove was going to come in, and he's the 3-6 out kind of guy, right? If Michael, the example he used is, if Michael King comes in and he gets you, you know, 4 1/3, Joe Musgrove comes in to finish out the inning, right? The thing is in on paper, getting 4 1/3 from Michael King feels like a bit of a failure, right? But the thing is, I think that his leash is more about the lineup than the inning. So, you know, when you look at how he finished the regular season, 3.21 ERA, 185 innings. He's an ace and a stopper of the rotation that dealt with a significant instability this summer. He really found a way to hold it together. He just needs to attack, right? He doesn't need to worry about opposition carrying a grenade. Like, let Pete Crow Armstrong try to jack things out of Petco Park in the marine layer thick Tuesday evening sky. make that their problem, though. Don't premeditate it. Just attack him, right? Make PCA put the balls in play and let his speed be the reason that he beats you. Make Alex Bregman prove that the weekend power surge that he had, where he hit two homers this past weekend, like that was a fluke, right? I don't know if getting through six is, if like all of this to say that 4 1/3, 6 innings, 5 innings, whatever. I think it's more about is he managing the lineup? Is the lineup being managed the proper way? Because right, you only need two games. You only need 2 games to have some time off and to reset after. That's, I mean, it sounds crazy and it sounds like, oh, all the like diminishing, if you will, because the postseason, every out is just so astronomically, like there's way more weight and the stakes are way higher. But all it takes is 2 games and you're like, you gain more control. And it's a big, big deal. So you make all the high leverage situations, high leverage decisions early. So I think it's, if you're Michael King, like, yeah, I'm not deciding in advance that Michael King needs to get the Padres through six. Right? Look what's waiting. Mason Miller, Adrian Morholm, Jason Adams back, Bradley Rodriguez, Yuki Matsui. Like, this is not a bullpen that you're preserving because, like, you don't really trust them. Like, this is, now's the time to unleash the bulldog, the hounds, right? You open that cage and you let these guys go. So if Michael King gets you, if you're up 4-1 and he gets a guy on, you know, second and he's gone 4 1/3, fine, let's put in Yuki, put in Rodriguez. I think that the idea of an inning leash or like trying to bridge a gap through this, like the Padres bullpen is too good. And now all you need is 2 games. So you don't have to worry about burning high leverage guys with the postseason on. Like, you are here. Now it's time for Craig Stammen to be able to do the high leverage managing that I think we ran us some questions earlier in the season, earlier in the last couple of months. For me, like when you look at the earlier leverage proportions, look, Jeremiah Estrada is out. He has that shoulder impingement, but Jason Adams is good, man. If Jason Adams can be even 70% of himself, that is an incredibly serviceable reliever. You know, 5 complete, Padres lead 2-1. King is around 85 pitches. You got Pete Crow Armstrong and Seiya Suzuki and Michael Busch up. I mean, do you send him back out? Right? You're protecting a lead. You have the best bullpen in baseball. Going up 1-0 in the wild card is a massive, massive deal, especially with the fact that the Cubs have just inferior pitching. So they already burned one of their guys. They're going to have to go into the bullpen and go get some of their more high leverage guys. And their high leverage guys are inferior to our high leverage guys. And they don't have the same kind of depth, which means that if they burn them in game number one, game number two now favors you, regardless of if you use Jason Adam and Yuki Matsui and Adrian Morejon and Mason Miller. That's how I feel. So I, you know, pitch to attack or manage to attack tonight if you're Craig Stammen. I love Joe Musgrove being on the wild card series roster. I love it from the psychological perspective. I love it from the on-field perspective, right? He hasn't pitched in the majors since the 2024 postseason. He tore his UCL, underwent Tommy John. The Padres expect him to work in a limited relief role. We heard Kevin Acey come on. He said, you know, 3 to 6 outs, not high leverage situations, hopefully. It's awesome, though. San Diego kid, Padre fan. First no-hitter in franchise history. Java Joe, postseason Joe Musgrove. We remember what that guy's like, right? And he potentially returns on the same mound in October 2 years later. It's a bit of a movie. But then, if you remove all the motion from the baseball decision, I'm excited to see what version of him comes out. He's going to be fired up. This team has him on the roster because they trust him, because they believe that the version of him that exists even now is somebody who can contribute in important moments. And every moment in the postseason is important. Every single one. Every single one. He has a job. It's to go out there. And it's to bridge whatever gap that he is put in that situation, whether it's 2 outs or 3 outs or 1 out or 9 outs. You know, maybe that job is to, you know, get a clean inning with a 3-run lead, right? Maybe it's just to get through the 6th inning, through the bottom third of the Chicago lineup. right? There's real usefulness for Joe Musgrove being slowly orchestrated back into the rotation. Like, it is, it's an amazing story, but it's not just that it's a cool story. It's that it's an important story. There's something here that the organization sees in Joe Musgrove beyond just the fact that there's this psychological elevation that is provided whenever he's around. The room is lighter. It is brighter. It is just, I mean, it's just the media scrums are just so much more fun when Joe Musgrove's around. Social media is more fun when Joe Musgrove is present. Padre baseball is just Padre baseball when Joe Musgrove is a part of it. So the psychological factor is just massive. And then the on-the-field factor, again, like, what version are we getting? We don't know, but they know better than us. And so I'm excited to see it. I don't know if it's going to happen tonight. I don't know if it's going to happen tomorrow night. I don't know if they're going to need, hopefully, you know, they get in and they get out, and all of a sudden this team's in Milwaukee, and maybe we see him there. I don't know. I don't know, but I'm excited. And Matthew Boyd, by the way, he's a very interesting guy. He's 10-5, 3.91 ERA. He's a lefty. But left-handed hitters only have a 586 OPS against him, which is pretty interesting. But the Padres lineup tonight, like, we know that Gavin Sheets isn't starting. We know that they have more flexibility. Fernando Tatis Jr., Xander Bogaerts, Manny Machado, Ty France, Jackson Merrill, Campy, Austin Hayes, Samad Taylor, and Jake Cronenworth. Projected, not final. Pretty comfortable with that idea. I think that if, you know, you build a roster with platoon options, that's where you got caught with your hands tied last year. And the Cubs were able to manage the fact that you had a weak response to certain pitching situations. But now you're not forced to start lefties against lefties. Now you're not forced to put left-handed hitters against left-handed relievers in high leverage situations. Now you have Samad Taylor, who's very fast and who loves playing against lefties. You have Luis Campusano that you can throw in there, and who has been pivotal in late game situation. Like, you have, there's, I'm not saying that he wasn't there last year, but like, he wasn't there in force the way that he is there this year. So there's just all these little markers that I think put the Padres in a better position this year to take on this Cubs team that is really just managing for matchups. They're not a better team than the Padres. They have a better player in PCA maybe, but at the end, they're not a better team. And so their best chance is to outmanage the Padres. But the Padres are deeper this year and they match up better. So that's why everybody feels like the Padres can end this thing in two. No matter what, though, you got to win game number one. Cubs defense is insane. Small ball is going to be hard. But I do think that it's possible, especially with the way that this team can hit the long ball at home. And also Alec Brendan being back does add a little bit more, especially with the two home runs that he had this weekend in his return. Dude can smash. Dude can smash. And he has a bit of a chip on his shoulder. So we'll see. We'll see how it goes. We'll turn the tables over to the NFL, though, on the other side. Interesting. Interesting night. So, you know, we're rooting for Chicago's loss today, but what an evening they had last night against the Eagles on Monday Night Football. Case Keenum, at 38 years old, had two touchdowns in the year. He had a touchdown on the ground. And football is just always remains the some of the most interesting content that we have out there. We'll talk about it coming up on the other side. It's San Diego Sports 760 live on the iHeartRadio app.
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20: 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It's a New York Giants bar. It's a Penn State bar. It's an Islanders bar. It's a really fun place to hang out. Definitely go check it out. Get a spicy margarita. Say what's up to Schaefer and Sliwa. Get ready for the Padres and the Cubs at 7 o'clock tonight. We will be talking to Schaefer and Sliwa at 2:45 today. A little old school crossover action. Checking in with them live at the Naughty Barrel just to get the tone set. Get the tone set for tonight, man. It's going to be so much fun. I cannot wait. So we got to pull Jim Russell out of Philadelphia, get him back here. Because remember that night when the streets got flooded with fans and he was just caught up in it and it was just chaos? Like, I feel like that we need like a sideline reporter. For if the Padres, you know, should we be flooding the streets if they win the wild card? Probably not. I don't know. I'll leave that up to you. I never want to be the reason why people don't celebrate, but that seems like a little extreme for a wild card series. Anyways, we'll talk to Schaefer and Sliwa from the Naughty Barrel coming up here in about 25 minutes. NFL week 3. Let's do a little bit of a reset because September does give us some evidence. We are almost in October. And we've learned some things. We have learned that Philadelphia is trending towards a similar problem as Green Bay. I think Green Bay's is far more Their problem, their infrastructural problem, or institutional problem, I should say, is a lot deeper, and it's gone on a lot longer. I think that Nick Sirianni is a bad coach. Philadelphia fans are frustrated. I don't know how much that locker room's symbiotic relationship really exists right now with their coaching staff. And so when you put that all together, it's really hard to win games. And they got slashed by Case Keenum last night. Case Keenum started an NFL game last night for the first time since Christmas Eve 2023. Caleb Williams is hurt. Tyson Bagent was working through the concussion protocol. Philadelphia walked in 2-0. We felt like they were fakers. And boy, were we right. Bears won 27-7. Keenum completed 71% of his passes, 247 yards, 2 touchdowns through the air, not to mention 1 on the ground. And Philadelphia committed 3 turnovers in the process. By the way, this is all why I love the NFL, because we spent an entire week, like, the logic, like, logic can be used to justify any point, right? Good or bad, which is why logic is not always the best way to win an argument. That's why philosophy exists. And, you know, there's emotional side. There's all this different stuff. But logic, like, you can construct a logic. There was a logical argument going in that, like, hey, Philadelphia is playing this guy who's 38 years old, hasn't started a season, hasn't started a game in almost two years. And we have Jalen Hurts, and we have Saquon Barkley, and we have, you know, some pretty talented wide receivers, and what should be a better front seven, I think, than what we've seen. And what happened? The logic says that Philadelphia should be the team that wins, but also logic doesn't take into account all the other factors that come into this, including the fact that the Chicago Bears just have an incredible offensive mind. Like, truly, like, the way that they play call. Like, if you have a serviceable quarterback and some good weapons around them, play callers make all the difference. And we saw that last night. Like, it was Chicago's QB3 versus Jalen Hurts. But the quarterback has to play behind 5 people against 11 people with the defense and field positions and turnovers and penalties and coaching. And one quarterback handled it a hell of a lot better than the other. And by the way, Philly didn't lose. Like, this is the thing, right? Like, Philly didn't lose just because of Case Keenum. And they didn't lose just because the Chicago Bears looked better. They lost because there's some serious problems, right? There's some small functionalities that make up the foundation of a football team, of a solid football team. And when, even if you have quality guys, those cracks can end up superseding the talent. And that's what's happening in Philadelphia. And they're trending towards sort of that Green Bay Packer-esque realm where, oh boy, you know, Fletch said if the Eagles miss the postseason, Nick Sirianni's gone. If they get bounced in the wild card, Nick Sirianni's gone. I don't know. I wonder if they're not a contender. So I'm wondering if people are hoping that no matter what, maybe they just have a bad season so they can get rid of this guy. Like, they lost to Chicago. They lost to Case Keenum. And they only put up 7 points in the process. You know, you look at the AFC West as we move through here, and like, Kansas City and Vegas are like, when I talk about pretenders, right? Of the teams that were undefeated going into the weekend, Kansas City, I mean, they're still good. Like, they're still very good, right? And they feel like they're a contender-ish right now. They need a wide receiver. We'll see. I heard some rumors maybe Tyreek Hill signs with them. Bills are definitely a contender. But think about, like, a team like Las Vegas. Is Las Vegas more of a legitimate, were they a more legitimate undefeated team than the Eagles were? And it kind of feels that way, right? It almost feels like I find myself rooting for Vegas. I don't find myself... I normally don't like these teams that are overplaying, because, like, typically the mean, you reduce back to the mean at some point. But you look around the league, man, I'm like, I don't really want to root for a lot of these other teams right now. And nobody in Vegas thought this team was going to win 3 games this season, barely 2 games. And here they are at 3-0. And Kirk Cousins looks good, and they have a legitimate defense. And all of a sudden, I don't know, they're kind of a fun story, and they're a rootable team. And, like, you look at, like, Philadelphia, who was undefeated coming into this, it's like a completely different vibe. It's like, you guys are playing awful. You barely won both your first 2 games, and you survived to 2-0 versus just this Vegas team who, how would you even put this? Like, surprised everybody to 2-0 and is now 3-0 and is like not convincing, but I'm rooting for them. I don't know. It's going to be interesting. They're going to have a very fun weekend ahead. We'll talk about that later on. I believe that they have a date with, is it Kansas City? No, they're just both 3-0 teams. Just kidding. I was a comparison chart. My mistake. Anyways, we'll talk about them later on this week. I just feel like Buffalo, they need to figure out their defense, but it does feel like they're not going to turn over the ball 5 times in another game. It's not going to happen. What the Chargers got was a gift. It was an anomaly. The fact that they couldn't win that game is laughable. The fact that James Harbaugh came on the mic yesterday and said, hey, I trust everybody, and we have a roster that can turn it around. I'm not so sure about that. Just look around the league. You need to have some serious talent, and you need to have some quality coaching behind it. Neither of those markers exist on that team right now. All right, we'll step aside. We'll switch the tone back to baseball. I want to do a little National League postseason check-in. Philadelphia lost to Atlanta. San Diego is coming up to play the Cubs later tonight, and Milwaukee and Los Angeles Dodgers wait on. We should talk about all of this coming up next year, and then we'll check in with Schaefer and Sliwa live from the Naughty Barrel at San Diego Sports 760. It's a Tuesday. Thank you for being here, and we're live on the iHeartRadio app.
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12: Next. Hey, Alfie. What can I get for you?
13: Hey, Nora. Just a nice latte, please. How was your weekend?
12: Not bad, thanks. Mainly working here. You?
13: Me? Well, I was battling gods in the afterlife realm, and after lunch, I fought mercenaries. Ooh, could I get oat milk with that latte, please?
12: Yeah, of course.
13: And then Sunday was mostly fighting supervillains. So a pretty chill weekend. Oh, and I'll grab an almond croissant, too.
12: Wait, what? That didn't actually happen, right?
13: It happens on PS5.
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1: Here's what's trending from the IHeart Sports Network, presented by Lowe's. Cubs and Padres are getting set for game one of their series tonight down at Petco Park. It's going to be Michael King going for the Friars and Matthew Boyd going for Chicago. First pitch of their wild card series will be at 7:10 tonight. Other scores from baseball playoffs. Atlanta defeated Philadelphia 5-3. Austin Riley had a three-run homer in the eighth inning to win it for Atlanta. And right now, they're in the bottom of the first inning. The White Sox lead the Astros 1-0. 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
20: It is amazing what one swing can do. And obviously in like the regular season, on a game-by-game basis, it doesn't feel as extreme. But in the postseason, boy, did Philadelphia feel it. Those Phillies had that game in hand. And Austin Riley said, nuh-uh, three-run bomb off of Duran in the eighth inning that turned that game. Atlanta's got weapons, man. They've got weapons everywhere offensively. All these teams do. That's why they're here. I think the Cubs have the fewest. I know PCA is amazing. I know Alex Bregman has some pop. But I look at these three teams. Right now, I feel like the Padres at home matchup against the Cubbies the best. But when you look at what is going on, right? What Austin Riley did is a pretty useful introduction, I think, for what the Padres are walking into tonight. Because you could spend the whole afternoon, we could spend the whole afternoon talking about what a reasonable pitching plan is for the Padres, right? And we did that. Michael King and Joe Musgrove and like the fact that they have amazing high leverage guys in the bullpen, the best in baseball. You can get yourself in the position where you're asking a trusted pitcher to finish an important inning. But, dude, one swing of the bat and all of a sudden the next 48 hours can be completely changed. The next, your fall is different. And so, you know, Atlanta is now trying to finish a series. Philadelphia is trying to keep their season alive, and all it took was Austin Riley launching a ball. And that's why game one matters so much. It's not because the loser is automatically done, but because the loser becomes, they feel the immediacy of that loss, right? And I think that, do you have the ability to absorb that and not have another bad night or another bad moment that makes that night bad? They survived Chris Sale, man. They were down. When Chris Sale came out, he got into a bit of trouble. They pulled him. Philadelphia took the lead. They survived him. And yet, all it took was Austin Riley's one swing. And if you're Philadelphia, right, like that's what you enter when you enter ahead, like all you have, you're like, okay, we just got to power our way through. But it's amazing. It is really amazing. And like, who steps up, right? I guess sometimes like you put a good player in the right situation and, you know, when it's good versus good, it's hard to figure out who's going to win, but that's baseball. And that's the difference between evaluating a decision and simply being angry at an outcome, right? Like for Atlanta, the important thing now is to finish. Don't treat the first win like the series. Don't start building the Dodgers pitching plan. Like, got to go eliminate Philly. Same for the Padres if they win tonight. Atlanta earned the advantage. For Philadelphia, the instruction now has been very much simplified, right? Find one winning game. Not two at once, just one. But you don't earn your spot in the next round in game one. But boy, does it help. Milwaukee, waiting for the winner of Chicago and San Diego. 103 games, a lot of wins. Jacob Mizorowski finished with a 1.8 ERA, 252 strikeouts. Like, this is not a cute little team waiting to see which big market club arrives. Like, this team has earned the best position. And the difference in how we talk about Milwaukee and Los Angeles, I think, is a bit fascinating, because with the Dodgers, we can point to the expensive players. We can point to the management. We can point to the history. We can picture the lineup. We can understand why this roster makes them such a difficult opponent. With Milwaukee, I think the conversation sometimes turns to, like, how has this been sustainable for this team? At some point, the quote, like, they keep doing this, should become part of the reason to take them seriously. Like, sometimes there doesn't need to be a reason. Sometimes they just keep doing it. And, like the Brewers are beatable. We saw them. The Padres swept them at Petco Park. But they should not be treated as a fortunate alternative to the Dodgers. And that's like it's easy to premeditate the championship series too. And I do think Atlanta would be the best of all of the options on the table for the Padres if they had the option of at Philadelphia, at Los Angeles, at Atlanta. But you still have to get through Milwaukee. And for the Padres, like, how do I put it? Like, the confidence isn't imaginary because they swept Milwaukee. Like, you have the evidence that Padres can play good baseball against this specific opponent. But that evidence also cuts both ways, because if you're telling me Chicago's regular season success against San Diego doesn't guarantee anything this week, you can't turn around and tell me that San Diego's success against Milwaukee guarantees the next round. So we got to keep the same standard. Use those games to identify the matchups. Don't use them to announce a result. The Brewers deserve all the respect in the world because of what they did over 6 months. The Padres deserve a chance to challenge them because postseason baseball has always, like, at the end, like, it all gets erased. It has to be played. And then if you look at the Dodgers, they're difficult for a different reason. They're waiting for Atlanta or Philadelphia. They're starting options, and boy, it's nice to have options. Tarik Skubal, Yoshinobu Yamamoto, Blake Snell, Tyler Glasnow. So when I look at the Dodgers, my concern as an opponent isn't just the fact that they have options for game one. It's that, like, they have options for game two, three, four, five, six, seven, bullpen, closer, every up and down the lineup. With that group, the matchup changes, right? And like, against some teams, like Chicago, right? I'm like, hey, Chicago only weakens the deeper in a series you go pitching-wise, right? You survive the ace and then the matchup changes, not against Los Angeles. And that's why, like, I don't think, like, when you look at my Atlanta, sorry, winning today, it makes the potential Dodgers-Braves series, like, it's not automatic for LA to advance, but it does feel like they have a much bigger edge because you're going to face a Atlanta series coming off. Atlanta teams hypothetically coming off of an emotional series, depleted starting rotation, despite maybe if they get the two games out of the way, an extra day of rest. But the Dodgers have depth and they have time and they're hungry. You know, a short series can be shaped by, you know, how pitchers are available on which days. But when you have the luxury the Dodgers have, man, like, it's so hard to be able to plan for that. But also, a bye doesn't guarantee good baseball. Go look at the college football playoff, man. Bye week can be a disadvantage. And we have seen that across the board in sports. But where the Padres and Cubs fit in this entire National League postseason narrative is that Chicago went 5-1 against San Diego, right, during the regular season. Don't erase it. Fine. Not awarding the Cubs extra credit, though, for it, with the slate mostly wiped going into the postseason and this Padre team playing different baseball. My concern with Chicago is that the Padres can't assume they'll receive extra chances. This is a team that defensively does not make mistakes. Small ball is incredibly hard. You know, the Padres have struggled at times with runners in scoring. They've won plenty of games going 1-for-10, 2-for-13 with runners in scoring position. It's going to be hard to do that against the Cubs, but the Cubs also are incredible at forcing opponents to leave runners stranded. So for San Diego, it's got to make the good swing, make a good base running decision. Don't build the plan around hoping that they're going to be the ones. The Chicago Cubs are going to be the ones making the mistakes. My case for San Diego is that I like its ability to turn a close game into a series of difficult pitching matchups. If you're trying to play pitching chess between Chicago and San Diego, the San Diego chess pieces are stronger. They just are. There's an inequity here, and it favors San Diego. So I think it really comes down to the offense. If the offense gives you nothing, at least though for this team, like, you have good relievers to preserve the possibility of a comeback. Like, there's not all hope lost. Milwaukee earned the best starting position. LA presents extraordinary pitching challenge. Atlanta has taken the first step, and Philadelphia has to respond immediately. Chicago has plenty of reason to believe it can win at Petco Park. But San Diego has a very believable route through its first series, through its second series. Belief isn't comfort, but it helps. And the way that this team is built and it functions is very different than last year. It's different than 2024. The postseason is different this year. There's more equity, I think, across the board in the NL, and there's more parity. And I think that it really just comes down to, like, can you keep the momentum on your side? And I really like the Padres side of the bracket. They can navigate it, man. Like, it's not going to navigate it itself, but they can navigate it. I think if get through Chicago and we'll figure out the Milwaukee pitching matchups, because Milwaukee's going to be fresh. And boy, as we have seen in the regular season, that team it's a complete opposite story when it comes to starting pitching between them and Chicago. And Milwaukee's very, very gritty offensively, but the Padres offensively are explosive. And if that explosivity can show itself in the postseason, and starting here tonight at 7:00 at Petco Park, then I think that this team really, like, this path is good. I'm excited. I'm excited for tonight. I'm excited to talk to John Schaefer and Alan Sliwa live from Naughty Barrel coming up next. Head down there. Get ready. We are 4 hours and some change away from the Padres and from the Cubs. It's an opportunity for you to get down there, get some food, get a couple of drinks in you, and just get ready for a full Tuesday evening of some of the most fun that we have had in a couple of years in San Diego. John Schaefer, Alan Sliwa are there for all of it at Naughty Barrel in East Village. We'll talk to them coming up next year. It's San Diego Sports 760, and it's live on the iHeartRadio app.
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18: Yeah, Schaefer's up 4-0, 4.5.
19: Yeah,
18: right,
19: I'm up more than the White Sox are, yeah, on the Astros.
18: Yeah, he's all in.
19: Alan was surprised. So I did order a kombucha, Jonathan, and then Alan ordered one as well. And then he had the first sip before me. He's like, "Do you know there's alcohol in this?" I'm like, "Yeah, we're at a bar." Like, yes, I understand that there's alcohol.
18: Yeah, but you got to understand your audience. My audience is you.
19: It's
18: if
19: true.
18: I'm here with you,
19: that's true.
18: I'm not thinking
19: I'm not
18: you're lining
19: drinker,
18: up these tequila shots and saying, "Hey, no, who wants a shot off my chest?"
19: It's
18: I wasn't expecting
19: that's playoff
18: that.
19: Baseball.
20: Wait, Alan, are
19: okay,
20: you know?
19: All right?
20: Are you surprised that Schaefer's drinking on the job?
18: I'm surprised Schaefer. Listen, in the remotes I've had with Schaefer, I've seen a lot of water. I've seen some ahi pokey salads.
20: Yes. Celsius.
18: The guy is health conscious.
19: I am.
18: He's very health conscious.
19: You know, I mean, I feel like you can have a kombucha.
18: Yeah. Yeah,
20: you
18: can.
20: Does the alcohol in kombucha affect you differently than alcohol in other other drinks?
19: No, I mean, that's kind of like saying.
20: So then how is it healthier?
19: I don't know. I have no idea. I think it's like a probiotic or something.
18: He's a nutritional expert right now.
19: That's
18: so
19: right.
18: So he'll
20: clearly
18: break down the nutrition value.
20: That's yeah, what exactly are the amino acids in your kombucha, please? Great to talk to you guys. I'm looking forward to your show coming up here. So what's going on at the Naughty Barrel? What's the vibe like right now as we start steamrolling our way towards 7 o'clock?
19: I mean, it's a great spot, first of all, because we're right by Gallagher Square, maybe a block or two. And it's open air, and they've got all the televisions for the games and drink specials from 4 to 6. So we'll get our show started at 3. They have terrific food here. We've had a lot of it over the years. And they got great drink specials as well. So it's a great spot for playoff baseball before the Padres tonight or after baseball tonight. This is a great spot.
18: We're going to be breaking down, obviously, getting everybody ready for the game. So if you're coming out here, you're listening right now, you're coming out to Petco, getting ready for game one, swing by Naughty Barrel East Village. You guys will enjoy it. And like we said, great sports bar, great atmosphere here.
19: Yep.
20: What are you guys expecting for the game tonight on the field?
19: Nine plus innings of exciting
20: really
19: action.
20: You don't think they're going to run rule them in the seventh?
19: No, I don't think so. Here's what I'm expecting. If I need to make a prediction about tonight.
18: Your stat yesterday was
19: well,
18: the stat.
19: Game one winners are 15-1 in the wild card rounds in 2022. But here's what I'm going to say tonight. I am not expecting a 2-1 or 3-2 game. I think
18: got some runs up.
19: Higher scoring than that. Typically, game one starters, you're going to lean on pitching and defense. But I just think with the weather and these two clubs that are hitting well.
18: Sure.
19: I'm expecting like 9+ combined runs tonight.
18: I look at Michael King's last start in LA against the Dodgers. Not his best start. He's had, you could tell, just some type of a chip on his shoulder as well, an opportunity for him. Didn't really get a chance to influence last year's postseason at all. What did he throw, 16, 17 pitches, something like that. Chicago? Came in game three. I just want to see the Michael King that we know. I think he's a big game pitcher. I think he steps up in big opportunities and big moments. So if you're looking at the offense, I don't blame you from that perspective. Probably this is a little bit more high scoring than you would think in a typical playoff game. But I'm also looking at Michael King, and I hope we get the best version of Michael King tonight.
20: How do you think that happens? Do you think it's an early offense that helps, make him feel comfortable? Do you think that it's him seeing the lineup one time through and

0: example, if you give King a run in the bottom of the first inning, you get a solo home run, you're feeling good, it's 1-0. And then all of a sudden we look up in the fifth inning, it's still 1-0. Like, Chicago is too good of an
1: way
0: offense.
1: Too good. You're 100%
0: to just expect your high leverage relievers, mm-hmm. whether it's Mason Miller or before, to hold a one run lead. The odds suggest if you're trying to hold a one run lead with three or four different relievers, that's very hard to
1: do. Especially against them.
0: Especially against Chicago. So can they build a multi run lead? Again, it doesn't have to be seven runs, but a 2+ run lead mm-hmm. into the back half of the game, I think, will be the formula for the Padres to win.
2: What role do we envision? Yes, go ahead.
0: I did want to make a mention of this, because the reason we're out here today, we do want to thank our friends at San Diego County Credit Union, because these live broadcasts throughout this series, playoff baseball down here, we're here today, we'll be here tomorrow if there's a game three. We do want to thank our friends at San Diego County Credit Union for getting us out here this afternoon. It's not Big Bank Banking, by the way, Alan. It's better. So thank you to San Diego County Credit Union for supporting the station and the show the next couple of days.
2: Yeah, go on, get down there, go hang out with the guys. They'll have you from 3 to 6. What do we expect from Joe Musgrove, guys? I know that there's obviously a psychological boost that him being on the roster provides to fans, to the team. But, you know, on the field, we had Kevin Acey on an hour and a half ago, and he said he's at most a 6-out guy. But what in what 6-out situation would Joe Musgrove maybe be presented?
3: I'm going to be completely honest. I have no idea. I really don't. There's kind of a shock factor that he's on the roster, and it's kind of the same thing with Nick Pivetta, right? Like a month and a half ago when he's walking off the mound in El Paso, or it was Lake Elsinore, whichever location it was, when he's walking off the mound and you're like, that's it, he's done. And then here we are now seeing him pitching effective baseball. Joe Musgrove was going through stretches where it was taking him 12 days, 14 days to recover after a start. You're like, okay, and everything's been so quiet. I don't know. I'm glad he's on the 26-man roster. I'd rather have him than some of the other players out there. You can make a case. Not saying that you can't make a case for somebody else, but just having him and having his presence for the Padres, I think, will be very helpful. But I don't know. You tell me how you think they're going to use him and what type of predicament or situation, John.
0: Here's what I would say. I think the Padres' biggest question about Musgrove is how he bounces back after pitching, as opposed to their trustworthiness of his stuff.
3: But you haven't seen him.
0: We haven't seen him.
3: Like, just think about this for a second. It's not like we have 3-4 games to see him this year.
0: We're going to have to – you're right. And they're going to have to trust whatever their analytics and whatever their scouts are saying about watching mm-hmm. his side sessions. But I think they're going to trust him. I mean, not to pitch in an eighth inning, but if Michael King is in a spot maybe in the fifth inning and it's tonight and there's two outs in the inning and there's a runner at first and he's thrown a lot of pitches – maybe Joe Musgrove comes on in that spot. I don't think he's here just for the show. I think they will utilize him if there's a role for him to be utilized. He probably becomes like one of their higher leverage relievers behind Miller and Morahone and Rodriguez. And then maybe Joe Musgrove is slotting in somewhere like their fourth most, you know, high leveraged piece in the bullpen, which is crazy.
3: I have a difficult time thinking that situation like this. I have a difficult time thinking that Musgrove's coming into a situation where, I mean, you also want to put him in a place to succeed. And do you want him in a high leverage situation like that? Or you already have, you got Matsui, you got Jason Adam that just came back. You have plenty of bullpen pieces here. Now, if you told me, listen, if Padres had a 6-1 lead and, you know, hey, let's let Musgrove just get some action, maybe that's a little more picture perfect. And that's not exactly how it goes.
2: Man, if only you guys had 3 hours to talk about this. Oh, wait, you do. Schaefer and Sliwa live from the Naughty Barrel, the March to Petco Park for game one of the wild card starts there. Go join them from 3 to 6. They're coming up next. Big thanks to Ben Fletcher, to Kevin Acey, to Brent, to Mary, to Mike, to all of you for making this part of your Tuesday plans. 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And boy, we will be watching tonight. Enjoy the evening. 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
16: A powerful weather system is bringing heavy rain and flash flooding concerns to parts of the Southwest today. The National Weather Service has issued flood watches and warnings across portions of Arizona, where repeated rounds of thunderstorms are producing dangerous flooding and washes, low-lying areas, and normally dry stream beds. Across the plains and Midwest, conditions are generally quieter with a mix of sunshine and scattered rain as a cold front slowly pushes eastward. In the southeast, warm and humid conditions continue. Afternoon rain possible from the Gulf Coast into parts of Florida. Meanwhile, the tropics remain active. The National Hurricane Center is tracking Tropical Storm Fay and Tropical Storm Hannah in the Atlantic Basin, while Hurricane Polo is crossing the Gulf of California, bringing strong winds and heavy rain to northwestern Mexico. Tropical Storm Rachel is also strengthening. Temperature-wise, much of the West remaining seasonably warm, with Phoenix heading for the upper 70s before hotter weather returns later this week. That's your national forecast. I'm Monica Nelson.
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18: 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Padres and Cubs are getting set for Game 1 of their Wild Card Series tonight down at Petco Park. It's going to be Michael King going for the Friars and Matthew Boyd going for the Cubs. First pitch tonight from Petco will be at 7:10. Other scores today from the playoffs. Earlier, the Braves took down the Phillies 5-3 off an Austin Riley three-run homer in the eighth inning. And right now in Houston, they are in the top of the third, and it is 3-0 White Sox. And then later today at 5 o'clock, we got Red Sox Yankees from New York. And, of course, at 7:10, we got Cubs Padres from downtown at Petco. Next big moment is waiting at Bet Online. 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
21: 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You got to get down here Let's join us. We are here all afternoon, Alan, and we're getting you ready for – and when we say critical game one, and we say this all year.
22: They're playing the Marlins in May, and I'm like, it's a critical game one. The stat's absurd.
21: We said it all day long yesterday, right? First of all, it's amazing to see you.
22: Yes. Oh, great to see you, too, my friend. You know what?
21: Spectacular day. I love about where we're sitting right now. I'm in the sun, dude, and you're in the shade. I just put this sunscreen on. Look at me. It looks like I'm, like, baking.
22: You're carrying – you just got sunscreen just in the left pocket, right pocket, just like that?
21: It's kid's sunscreen. I put it on my son this morning. Then it was in my pocket. I'm like, perfect. I just lathered myself up. It's honestly a gorgeous day.
22: It's perfect.
21: In the shade,
22: it's
21: 70 degrees, and the sun was at 80 degrees. It's spectacular.
22: Let me tell you something right now. In the shade, it's gorgeous. Like, it's really nice in the shade right now. Now, we're going to have a fun couple of days. So we're here today. We're here tomorrow as well. If there is a game three, we'll be back here. So if you're
21: game three, you know what? Is it even important? If it's a game three at that point,
22: I can't even think. I got the breathing. I got to start taking deep breaths. But if you're obviously coming down to the game today, we're here till 6 o'clock. We'll be hanging out. Come hang out with us. Grab a beer before you go into the game.
21: How about this happy hour here today begins at 4 p.m. Drink specials for 2 hours. Beginning at 4 p.m. in about 57 minutes. We have a really good show lined up. John Fanta, my buddy, he's on the NBC broadcast tonight. He's a sideline reporter. He'll join us at the 5 o'clock hour. Annie Halpern from UT is going to join us. Do you know John, by the way?
22: I don't know him. No, I've never.
21: Are you familiar with his work at all?
22: I'm not familiar. I'm familiar with his
21: work.
22: Like,
21: you've seen him?
22: Seen his work. Seen him, but.
21: Dude, he's a big deal.
22: You tell me that, you know, you guys go way back.
21: Way back.
22: And he's just killing
21: listen
22: it.
21: Listen to this. His first ever broadcast as a play-by-play guy. This guy has worked for Fox for 6 years. Now he works for NBC. Uh-huh. He's their lead college football, like, on the studio guy.
22: Awesome.
21: He does everything.
22: That's great.
21: He was a Kentucky Derby. He's wearing every. He's at the Derby for NBC. His first ever game that he called.
22: Okay.
21: Is because I was in traffic in North Jersey and couldn't make it to Seton Hall. So I couldn't make it to Seton Hall. And he stepped in and called a soccer game for Seton Hall as, like, an 18-year-old student because I couldn't make it as the broadcaster for Seton Hall, like, on the Big East Digital Network. So that's how – we go back to when he was 18.
22: Damn.
21: This is I was still at East. It's probably about 15 years ago. Mm. So John's going to join us coming up.
22: Great.
21: In the 3 o'clock hour. We said it yesterday. Let's double down on it. Game one determines the series unless they lose. But game one determines the series. 15 of 16 game one winners in this format have won the wild card series. They will turn to Michael King. They have Joe Musgrove on this lineup, but all eyes on Michael King and this offense to win game one at home. Simple as that.
22: And this is the position that we were dreaming about. You know, this is we didn't think a month ago that this was, you know, there's kind of a little bit of frustration, but you're saying to yourself, like, all right, it is what it is. We got to go out to Chicago and face the Cubbies at Wrigley Field. We'll go make it happen. If it's Philadelphia and it's the Phillies, I don't like our chances. We'll go make it happen. Look what happened in the last month. All of that to be set up right here in San Diego at Petco Park. I was listening to a lot of different podcasts over the last day or so, and so many people, that they think the swing in this series, which I think it's more than just having home field, but a lot of people think it's the fact that the Padres are playing here at Petco Park.
21: Sure.
22: The league knows and understands what home field advantage is for the San Diego Padres. And go look at the record during the regular season. Obviously, go look at that wild card round against the Atlanta Braves a couple years ago as well. This is everything. And I think what you just said about taking game one, This is also your chance to kind of solidify whatever you saw since the All-Star break. It's real. There's a reason why the Padres had a better record than Tampa, better record than the Milwaukee Brewers since the All-Star break, and now they obviously get a chance to make it happen behind Michael King.
0: I mean, to your point, like how good is 51-30 at home, which is what the Padres were? It's the same record as like L.A., for example, this year that wins the division. You look around baseball, there are not
22: where are they?
0: There's only here's how many 50-game winners there were at home. Atlanta won 52 games. Milwaukee won 103 overall, so they won 55 at home. The Dodgers and Padres both won 51. Then in the American League, the only 50-game winner, Tampa, 55-26.
22: Okay.
0: So five of the 30 teams won 50 times at home. The Padres are one of them. It's real. I mean, you see the videos they're putting out. We understand what the crowd is going to look like here tonight.
22: By the way, their social videos were legit yesterday.
0: Awesome.
22: Really
0: awesome
22: good.
0: Stuff.
22: Yeah.
0: So, again, it's Michael King. I think the part that I think has caught some people off guard, although Kevin Acey yesterday told us he thought Joe Musgrove would be on the playoff roster, still, once you see it, it's a little jarring. Because the last time Joe Musgrove was on a roster was in Game 2 of the Wild Card Series against Atlanta.
22: Yep.
0: Back in 2024. And
22: here
0: we are 2 years later. Yep. It's unbelievable. And he's on the roster. By the way, Craig Stammen, speaking at this hour about Musgrove's role, said he could be used in a variety of ways. It's how he bounces back. And if he can bounce back, they trust in him fully. So he's good to go to start this series. Mm. And they will utilize him if there is a role for him to be utilized in, potentially.
22: I think you know, today the headlines of the storylines are going to be Joe Musgrove is on the playoff roster.
0: Yes.
22: But I think you're right about starting with Michael King.
0: Yeah.
22: Because Michael King could dictate how today swings. Nick Pivetta, obviously what his role is going to be since he came back critical as anybody else. And I think the Musgrove piece, you know, I'm trying to put the pieces together here of how they're going to potentially use Joe Musgrove. But I will say this, if Joe Musgrove is Joe Musgrove, and you're telling me that before the playoffs start, you got Nick Pivetta back, Gavin Sheets back, Miguel Andujar, who's on the roster as well, Jason Adam back, and now you're going to add potentially a healthy Joe Musgrove. I don't remember too many years where things have gone the Padres' way luck-wise in some of these circumstances. Brother, I just named off five guys that we weren't 100% sure if they were going to be a part of it, on top of all the other guys that have been contributing over the course of the last 2 months or so. So that's obviously very promising.
0: You know, it's interesting, like on the Cubs side, we'll turn to Matt Boyd tonight. They got Alex Bregman back. Remember he had this like fluke injury where he got hit in the on-deck circle, and, like, his eye swelled up. I thought initially maybe it fractured, like, his – I don't even know what he did, but he returned just a handful of days later. It's interesting this time of year, you're right, like, the state of a roster. Bregman in his last game, for example, goes 4-for-4 with two home runs, right, for the Cubs against the Red Sox.
22: Their final game on Sunday.
0: On Sunday in Tampa randomly.
22: So that's like, right, that's right.
0: That's a big win.
22: Is that a home win for Tampa?
0: Who is that? It's actually a
22: no. It's
0: road
22: a Red Sox.
0: Win
22: yeah, it's a red win for the Cubs.
0: The Cubs and a home loss.
22: Boston was
0: for the Red Sox. But you're right. Like this time of year is as much about health. I remember last year what we were saying. Jason Adam out.
22: Yep.
0: Ramon Laureano out.
22: Yep.
0: This time around, and we'll get into this lineup as well because like Samad Taylor's batting second, and Austin Hayes is in the starting lineup here today. But you're right. This time of year, as much as anything, is about how healthy are you? What does your roster look like after 6 months of attrition? And the Padres, you kind of knock on wood, have that maybe working for them right now.
22: I will say, just to hit on the Musgrove piece for a quick second, if and when he gets an opportunity here in SD.
0: I can't see you. The sun is blinding
22: It's
0: me.
22: Okay. I see you perfectly.
0: I feel like I'm on the face of the sun.
22: It's we can move. All right, we'll get it. We got a break coming up here. If he gets that opportunity in any of these potential two or three games, can you imagine what this place is going to be like? Like, there's such an appreciation for Joe Musgrove. Obviously, a San Diegan, but somebody that has been fighting just to get back. And anything he can possibly do to help the Padres. And if the timing works out, and this is his opportunity, and now he's good to go at the most important moment, obviously Joe Musgrove will take his chances. But just I could only imagine, you know, I'm going to be in the ballpark tonight, and I could just imagine how the fans will react, and even his teammates, right? Like, I think there's going to be a piece of this where his teammates, you know, obviously feel a certain way that he's potentially going to be part of the mix.
0: Completely agree. Joe Musgrove, I mean, just the idea of that,
21: It's one thing to be at home with the towels waving and the 45,000 people, and you're right. Like, the idea of Joe Musgrove's return
22: 2 years,
21: being in the playoffs.
22: 2 years. 2 years.
21: Is kind of insane.
22: Yeah.
21: I will say this as well. Is part of the fact that they didn't utilize him late in the regular season because of, like, not an element of surprise, but now there is literally nothing on him. Like, there's no – it's been so long since any major league team has seen him pitch.
22: Sure, sure.
21: Is that advantageous in any way that he's returning without much of a book on him, so to speak?
22: You tell me this. I think ideally they would have – he was good to go September 1st.
21: Then they would have used him.
22: And he would have had opportunities Pivetta, right? Like, Pivetta had legitimate amount of opportunities to get back. The Jason Adam piece, you know, maybe I wish I would have got to see him a couple more times, but if they feel like he's good to go, I don't know if the Musgrove thing is ideal the way it worked out, but, brother, if he's pitching in a playoff game and he's good to go and they like his stuff and if they feel like his recovery is good, then who's going to complain about that?
21: All right, we are at the Knotty Barrel here in the East Village. Make sure to swing by and say hello before you head in. Even if you're not heading in, you can watch the game here, by the way, at the Knotty Barrel. Drink specials underway from 4 to 6. 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
22: Union. Let's go.
21: It's not big bank banking. It's better. Great show lined up. John Fancel will join us. Annie Halbrin expected to join us. If you miss Mike Farron from MLB Network Radio, you'll hear that coming up as well. On the other side, we'll look at these starting lineups for the Padres and the Cubs, and we'll hear from Craig Stammen. Craig Stammen speaking on Joe Musgrove, his former teammate, the manager now of the Padres. We'll hear from Craig Stammen on the other side. This is Schaefer and Sliwa. What a day for playoff baseball in San Diego. Stay with us. Schaefer and Sliwa, San Diego Sports 760. 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
21: All right, we're getting ready for Game 1. 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So yep. Playoff baseball in San Diego. 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It's not big bank banking. It's better. So we're wondering about Joe Musgrove like everyone else is. But do you want to hear from Craig Stammen about Musgrove being on this roster? You do want to hear from Craig.
22: Yeah, definitely.
21: You do.
22: Definitely.
21: Okay. All right, Brent, do we have it? All right, let's hear from Craig Stammen. I don't know how this is set up. Is there a question here or not? Because I haven't heard it. But this is Craig Stammen within the last hour on Joe Musgrove.
12: Yeah, I think Joe is capable of doing anything. I'm not going to put anything past him. We've had him up to 5 innings in AAA. Now, do we know what he's going to recover like after those 5 innings? We don't know, but playoffs, anything's on the table. Joe's as much of a team player as anybody, so he could be in a myriad of roles.
21: In a variety of roles for Musgrove.
22: We don't know how he's going to recover after those 5 innings, if he goes 5 innings. But
21: my theory on the 3-game series, because you can reset your roster every round.
22: Yeah.
21: If you're fortunate enough to advance, you go from there.
22: Mm-hmm.
21: It's like, all in a 3-game series, you would never ask him to pitch, let's say, more than twice. There's a very high likelihood you would pitch him once.
22: Sure.
21: The series may be 2 games, no matter who wins the series. It could be a 2-game series. So you're basically saying, right now he's healthy and feels good, and it's not a question of bounce back, and we think he can be effective. So even if it's one outing, we think he can be effective.
22: Here's what I don't think they're going to do, and you're right about that, of his recovery is going to be his recovery. Especially in a 3-game set, I'm sure there's an advantage to that, because if you just use him once, like you said, you can reset in a 5-game series. Here's what I know the Padres wouldn't do. I don't think they're just putting him on the roster to put him on the roster.
21: I agree completely.
22: And I don't think that, and frankly, between you and me, we're probably, and this isn't going to be just us, it's going to be anybody talking Padres and Cubbies this series, we're going to spend way too much time on Musgrove than we should. And I say that because he's going to be used. He's not Adrian Morihone.
21: Sure.
22: He's not Mason Miller. He's not Bradley Rodriguez. He's not Tatis Merrill. Guys that we might see, you know, every day or a couple days or whatever the case is. I'm talking about more of the relievers. But if they believe he can give them something, he believes they can give him something, then and you're not going to give him that opportunity now, then when are you going to give him that opportunity? Now, you could also look at it the other way and say, are you sure you want to use Joe Musgrove in a playoff game? Are you sure? If it's a high-leverage situation, are you sure that's the way that you want to use him? But I'm going to trust Joe Musgrove, A.J. Preller, and Craig Stammen to make the right decisions, and Ruben Niebla. And I'm especially going to trust that Joe Musgrove understands Joe Musgrove wants to do, I feel like he always has the team, wants to do it from a team perspective first. I don't think this is about Joe Musgrove. I don't think he's going to make it about himself. So with all that, I'll take my chances with Joe Musgrove if they use him.
21: Here's the other thing, and it's not for today.
22: Mm-hmm.
21: I think it may be a precursor for his role in 2027. A, if there's a season, and yeah. B, if he's healthy. I don't know if he's going to be a starter again in the major leagues. With it, like you said, when he's asked to throw 100 pitches, that's a different ask. They both have different skill sets. 15 high leverage pitches is a different ask than 100 pitches in 100%. General. Both have challenges.
22: Yep.
21: Both require differences out of like the bounce back element of a pitcher. But I don't know if we're going to see. It's a conversation for another day. But I do wonder if his future with the Padres organization is more in this capacity than it would be is every fifth day making 30 or 32 starts. Like, is that a reasonable ask or not? But listen, is this series really going to be about Joe Musgrove? I don't think it will be. It might be a part of it. I don't think we're going to talk about this series at the end and be like, hey, they won it because of him, or they lost it because of him.
22: I agree with you.
21: There's a lot more that goes into
22: it. I think it's more,
21: that.
22: You know, what it's just the shock of it all, right?
21: Yeah.
22: We haven't seen him in 2 years. He's such an integral part of San Diego and the Padres. And then here you are. He's back. And we still haven't seen him. Like, he still hasn't come out and pitched a thrown one pitch in a major league game since he left the mound against the Atlanta Braves back in October of 2024.
21: Right.
22: So that's why this is taking a lot of the oxygen.
21: Yep.
22: But I still think at the end of the day, I'm curious. I'm excited. I'm rooting nothing for the best for Joe Musgrove, and hopefully if Musgrove does well, obviously the trickle-down effect for the Padres.
21: Did you say that you were in the building, Game 2 Atlanta, 2024?
22: Yep.
21: I'm trying to – do you remember?
22: Maybe went three innings.
21: Yeah, I was going to say, I'm trying to remember exactly how that played.
22: Yeah, it was one of the worst feelings because it was Niebla that went out. If I'm correct, I'm trying to remember this all off the top of my head.
21: Three
22: maybe Schilt went out.
21: Three innings, one hit,
22: pulling
21: one
22: out.
21: Run.
22: And then
21: four strikeouts.
22: And, you know, they end up winning that game.
21: Yes.
22: But you just knew, you're like,
21: that's so costly.
22: This one moment can cost you a potential shot at a World Series.
21: He would have started Game 4 at home.
22: Yeah.
21: Not Dylan Cease on short rest.
22: Yes.
21: It would have been Joe Musgrove.
22: 3 days rest. It was Dylan Cease.
21: It would have been Joe. Now, listen, with Joe Musgrove, we're going back and crying over spilled milk.
22: No, but I think
21: would
22: the
21: you
22: point
21: have scored a run? But who knows? The point is, if he was effective in that game, we knew. The point is what you just made. We knew in real time. It would negatively impact their chances of winning the World Series. That was definitive.
22: Period.
21: And it did.
22: Period.
21: And it had a role.
22: And
21: you know,
22: and that's part of it. And this isn't the same thing. And luckily Nick Pivetta is back. But Pivetta in that fourth start against the Rockies, you know, I remember exactly where I was and what I was doing. And I'm like, Padres are playing good baseball. And then it's like, yeah, they're pulling Pivetta out of a game. I'm like, this is going to be, you know, obviously so costly to the Padres. We're sitting here today, and they're getting, obviously, most of their guys back.
21: You know, when I look at this lineup tonight, we can get into this over the course of the hour, or really the course of the show. I mean, these are things that people are going to really critique and analyze. You know, it's not like a regular season game. We're like, whatever, this is their lineup. They can make changes. They have all these position players, by the way, available to them as well off the bench because it's a three-game series. They're only carrying 11 pitchers. What do you make of the lineup that they're going to throw out there today? The reason I say it like that is against Matt Boyd, Samad Taylor hit second,
22: right?
21: You've got Austin Hayes hitting sixth. You have Bogaerts hitting seventh. He's had a very good September, by the way.
22: Yep.
21: Jake Cronenworth bats eighth. Campy has been King's personal catcher. He will start.
22: Sure. Which
21: I got
22: no issue with that.
21: I agree.
22: Yeah,
21: I think Ethan Salas starts tomorrow.
22: I do, too, with Pivetta.
21: Too, with Nick Pivetta. They announced that earlier today. Is there anything in this lineup that you're like, that's interesting, or is this –
22: I thought Dustin Harris was doing a good job, but I think this is the trying to match up.
21: Yes, it is.
22: Versus Boyd.
21: Yep.
22: That's the only one. I just kind of enjoyed him in that number two slot, but I understand why they're doing it. And it also is going to give them a ton of flexibility later in the game.
21: Correct.
22: If Matt Boyd is, you know, hit and Padres end up getting him out of the game. So I think it just gives them that flexibility from lefty, righty, and everything else. So
21: yeah, I agree.
22: Yeah.
21: I completely agree. All right, more on tonight's matchup coming up on the other side. Get to the Knotty Barrel in the East Village.
22: What's the deal here with the parking meter stuff? Do I gotta go back?
21: Well, you got it. Yeah, you got to pay for parking.
22: Okay.
21: You do have to pay for parking. So you should do that. We're going to be here until 6 p.m. The Naughty Barrel in East Village. Drink special is getting underway at 4 p.m. Today's broadcast presented by San Diego County Credit Union. It's not big bank banking. It's better. We'll hear from Craig Stammen. John Fanta from NBC scheduled to join us. Annie Halbrin, Mike Farron, MLB Network. 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
1: It's trending from the iHeart Sports Network, presented by Lowe's. Padres and Cubs are getting set for game one of their series tonight down at Petco Park. It's going to be Michael King going for the Friars and Matthew Boyd going for Chicago. First pitch from Petco tonight is going to be at 7:10. Other scores from the playoffs: Atlanta defeated Philadelphia 5-3 today. Austin Riley had a three-run homer in the eighth inning that ended up being the game winner.
0: Right now in Houston, we are in the bottom of the fourth inning, and the White Sox are all over Houston 4-0. 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
21: All right, make sure to get down here. We see a lot of Padres fans and listeners that have already showed up here at the Knotty Barrel in the East Village. 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Drink specials, Alan, beginning at 4 p.m. You're drinking kombucha, I'm drinking kombucha. They have beer. Okay, they have real
3: They drinks. Got everything.
21: They got everything. So make your way down. Food's terrific here. We're going to need to eat at some point.
3: Yeah, people are showing off the way that guy's taking down his burger. Really doesn't good. Even know I'm talking about it, but he's... It's like he's enjoying it. Didn't even offer a fry, nothing. You know
21: what I mean? We can order. We probably should, and we will. It's hard. You're trying to eat. You're trying to do a show.
3: Kenzie, shout out to him coming through
21: Kenzie.
3: Here, getting us some flags
21: for the
3: here,
21: faithful.
3: Or some towels here. So shout out to him.
21: Yep,
3: already showed it. Already showed it.
21: Mine's different.
3: Yeah, no, but it's too late now.
21: Mine's
3: too
21: old.
3: Late.
21: I want to mention this.
3: Okay, what do you got?
21: Get ready for game one. Everyone's got the nerves and the excitement, but the nerves. It is San Diego.
3: Mm-hmm.
21: At the end of the day,
3: that's
21: what is going to happen tonight, though,
3: that's a real thing.
21: This begins a stretch, though, Alan, where it's like, what happens in these games is how people are remembered as players, right? Like,
3: sure.
21: We argue, and Xander this, Xander that. I'm not asking for anything more than tonight.
3: You got
21: from Austin Hayes and Xander Bogaerts and Samaje. Nothing
3: sure.
21: else matters other than tonight and tomorrow and this postseason run. You want to cement something, you do it now. Anything else that has happened has happened. You want to start legacies and be remembered.
3: Sure.
21: It's that time of year coming up right now,
3: especially in baseball. You know, it's where. Like, you got your guys, right? There are certain players that you're expecting. I'm expecting Tatis to have moments. I'm expecting Manny Machado, hopefully. Machado, obviously, his season's been up and down, his average down, but his power was there. I'm expecting things from Jackson Merrill.
21: Sure.
3: But how many times do you watch, and you know this better than anybody else, how many different World Series runs are out there where you're like, do you remember when that dude... came through.
21: Yeah.
3: And it's not the big guy.
21: Right.
3: It's a player. It would be the equivalent of a Samad Taylor. It'd be the equivalent of Gavin Sheets. Not that Sheets hasn't done things. The equivalent of Ty France. I know he's had a great season. The equivalent of Xander. Like, let's use Xander, for example. Xander has been, what's one word if I said, since the Padres signed Xander Bogaerts, what's the first word that comes to your
21: disappointing.
3: Mind? Disappointing. For me, too. It's the same word. If he has moments in the postseason,
21: yeah,
3: and they go on a deep run, and we can say, do you remember that run and what Xander did? I don't care what contract he signed for. As long as you can have some moments, specifically him and some of these other guys, you're right about that, that it's not going to be just the stars. It's going to be some of these other players.
21: Yeah, it's like I think of these recent moments, Joe Musgrove game three, Citi Field, right? The whole Buck Showalter game. The Eargate game. That's what I got to say. Joe Musgrove, Citi Field. I'll give you another one. Michael King against Atlanta. It's all you got to say. You know, 12 strikeouts in 7 innings. There's certain moments that you're just going to recall based on the individual accomplishments. And we haven't seen the – I want to see it in an NLCS or a World Series, but it's hard to get ahead of yourself as well. So
3: of course. No.
21: It just starts tonight.
3: Take care of business
21: you gotta
3: tonight.
21: You got to take care
3: that's
21: of business it. Tonight. Yeah. Because guess what? Someone tomorrow is facing elimination.
3: Yeah.
21: Simple as that.
3: How do you think the Cubs are walking into this? How do you think they're looking at this matchup? Like, I'm curious from a Cubs perspective if they like the matchup. I'd rather avoid the Phillies or the Braves. You think they're looking at San Diego a certain way, or they're like, yeah, that's one of the hottest teams in baseball? Because here's the underlying thing, and I think a couple of people have put this in the chat. We know that the Padres do not have a good record against teams over 500. They don't. And we know the Cubbies took
22: five or six against them in the regular season. Now, how much do you want to put, you know, put stock in that? But I wonder how they're looking at this, because I'm sure the way we're saying we're catching the Cubbies at the right time, the Cubbies are probably saying to themselves as well, we got a shot against the Pods.
4: We beat them last year. We beat them in the regular season. I mean, the Padres are minus 120 tonight. That's not a heavy favorite. They're a slim favorite. Here's what I like about this from a Padre perspective. I'm curious how the Cubs look at it playing, you know, kind of faltering down the stretch. What I like is that individually the Padres have hit Matthew Boyd. Because normally what matters is what have you
22: the
4: done
22: matchup.
4: Against the matchup.
22: Yeah,
4: just like the matchup.
22: I'm with you
4: like,
22: on
4: listen,
22: that.
4: Machado lifetime against Boyd is 9 for 20. Like, that's incredible. He's hit 450. Ty France, 10 ABs against Boyd. He's 4 for 10. Like, Xander Bogaerts is 6 career hits off Matthew Boyd. In 22 at-bats, he's homered off him. There's a lot of guys that have a lot of plate appearances and at-bats against Boyd that have had success. So I like that. Chicago side of it, I'm looking at it right now. This is the 7-for-8. You know what Bregman is against Michael King? He's 7-for-8.
22: Bregman 7-for-8 against
4: lifetime.
22: Michael King?
4: He's 7-for-8 lifetime.
22: Yeah, you were talking about his stat from earlier. Yep.
4: No one else has faced him. Like, PCA has faced him one time. There's guys that have one or two at-bats off King. The only guy with, like, a track
22: yeah, they didn't get him this
4: is Bregman.
22: Year. They didn't get him this year. They got Buehler, I think, a couple times this year.
4: The
22: they
4: game got scored 20-something runs.
22: Yeah, literally. They got some of those other guys, you know, when Padres were going through that whole Marquez and you know when they just
4: it's true
22: when they, so they technically they obviously haven't had Pivetta this year, so they're going to see some new arms that they specifically haven't seen this season, which I think plays a little bit of an advantage.
4: Did you take a moment as we talk about from a Cubs perspective for a second, did you see the final numbers for Pete Crow Armstrong, who will be a runaway winner of the NL MVP? Like,
22: I haven't looked at him
4: paper,
22: recently.
4: It's insane. When I say 280 with 45 home runs and 107 RBIs, and how many steals did he have?
22: 40. 40 plus. Either 40 or 41.
4: Plus. And 41 steals.
22: Mm-hmm.
4: And 119 runs scored. It's just like, whoa, are you – like, what? That year is just sensational. Sensational.
22: It's, you know, it's interesting because when you have such a dangerous player like that, it's like, you know, obviously, if Shohei's in your lineup, I'm looking at where Shohei is when they got the seventh or eighth guy batting. I'm like,
4: right.
22: I'm like trying to measure up. That's kind of what he's going to be for the Cubbies. But it's going to be interesting how they, you know, how they game plan around him, if you can, right? Okay, nobody's on. There's nothing really you can do. I just wonder how much they attack him and how much they, you know, let's be a little bit more strategic with him.
4: What a difference a year makes. Last year against, remember, he was slumping heading
22: into
4: the postseason.
22: Yeah, I do remember that.
4: He went 0-for-3 in game 1
22: mm-hmm.
4: with 3 strikeouts. He went 0-for-3 in game 2 with 2 strikeouts. He had 3 hits in that game 3 win.
22: Mm-hmm.
4: He was 3-for-4 in that game 3 win. I thought Mike Farron said something interesting yesterday about the Cubs. He said, where they're dangerous is there's no weak spots in their lineup.
22: Mm.
4: There's not a lot of deficiencies anywhere. You can't take a batter or two off. They can hurt you everywhere in that lineup. It's a good point. I think it's honestly the way the Padres have played in the second half of the year. They're getting production from guys like Bogaerts. They've got production everywhere. Samad Taylor and Dustin Harris.
22: I'm not telling you that this, you know, completely tracks or anything like that. But I do think it's helpful. I said this a couple different times that they do have last week's schedule, I think, benefits them. I like that they went up against the Dodgers in L.A., meaningful games.
4: Yep.
22: That lineup, do you have that many breaks in that lineup? Not really. You played a desperate, desperate Arizona team. I like that the Padres over the last week or so faced real competition, desperate competition, playoff competition, and then they walk into a wild card round. As in, they didn't have the Rockies and the Giants over
4: True.
22: The course of the last week, and there's like nothing momentum-wise you weren't really building off something. I feel like they were.
4: All right, San Diego and Chicago, the Padres and the Cubs coming up at 7:10 here tonight. It's just,
22: did you see? I want to point this out here real quick. So we're not got to pay too much attention to it, but you know what's interesting is they got a lot of these experts, ESPN, everybody else kind of starting to give their thoughts and their opinions on some of these different teams.
4: Okay.
22: Do you see that article Bob Nightingale wrote?
4: Yeah, about how the Padres are poised for like a World Series run for the first time in 28 years.
22: I think here's the most important thing he said. Built for October. Okay?
4: Right.
22: He thinks their roster is built for October. He does say Padres plan on World Series return after 28 years. Obviously, the last time in 98. But the built for October, what do you kind of come to your mind when do you think the Padres, there's a – because for me, I don't know if they're perfectly built, but – I mean, I'd love to have three starters that I know I could depend on, which I do think would be the difference of saying, hey, I think this team is perfectly built for a World Series. But for me, I think the thing that probably sticks out to me most is, I've said this to you before, are you playing good baseball at the right time? They are. And maybe some people don't put stock into that. I think there's something to it. And also, are you getting healthy at the right time? And they clearly are. So I think that, to me, if they're to make a run, those are as two as important facts as anything else that's that he puts in the article.
4: I mean, here's what I would say. If they're built for October, then they're molded in the shape of the Royals team that won the World Series a decade ago. Because that Royals team that won the World Series that had lost the World Series the year before had the most dominant bullpen you've ever seen. Mm-hmm. And I feel like A.J. Preller, where he's like yinged where others have yanged, is like, let me put my eggs in my bullpen and let me rely more heavily on it in the postseason, because I understand starters are having shorter and shorter outings in the postseason than ever in modern baseball. So if I need to get 18 outs, I can do it. If I need to get 15 outs, I can do it. The issue he's run into in both 2024 and 2025 is you fall behind.
22: Well, they're bats.
4: Or they're bats, exactly. It's like
22: bats.
4: Your bullpen's not going to save you from having no offense. Is this finally the year where you've got the dominant bullpen coupled with a good enough offense that's why they're built?
22: Let me ask you a question. If Padres are eliminated, whatever round, they lose to the Cubbies, they lose to the Brewers, whatever happens, right? Do you think they lost because it was their pitching, or do you think it was their bats?
4: What, last year?
22: Right now.
4: What's the reason they're going to lose?
22: If they were to lose this, at whatever point, is it primarily because of their bats, or do you think they're pitching?
4: I mean,
22: and I have a very, very kind of like, it instantly, I go back to what it's been over the last couple of years. I'm just going to assume my natural instinct it's going to be the offense. Because if their offense is legit in the playoffs the way they were the last couple months of the season, John, they could go as far as any team.
4: Yeah, but it's hard to get this type of offense facing number one.
22: I don't disagree. I completely agree with you. And it doesn't have to be at that level, but they've shown their offense has single-handedly took them out of playoff rounds. Yeah. Their lack of offense has been, again, yes, I know it's going to be against good pitching. I know you're going to have elite starters. I know you're going to have great pens, all that stuff. Not all of them. I mean, the Cubbies don't have a good pen. But single-handedly have been eliminated because of their lack of offense. Nobody's saying you got to go score 5 runs a game. But what you can't have is your offense kill you, and their offense has killed them these last couple of years.
4: I'll be honest with you. I think they need to score 5 runs per game against the Cubs. Against the Cubs, they need to score 5 runs. Because my expectation is the Cubs are going to score.
22: But Cubs is that's their strength, right?
4: Yeah, their offense.
22: Is offense. So that's why you feel that way specifically against the Cubs. You probably wouldn't have to do that in a series against somebody else.
4: All right, more on the Game 2 starter announced for the Padres on the other side. Again, come join us at the Naughty Barrel in the East Village. Drink special is getting underway in 15 minutes. 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Padres and Cubs getting ready for Game 1. 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
21: 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We're going to hear from Mike Farron in the 4 o'clock hour. John Fanta and Annie Halbrin will swing by in the 5 o'clock hour. What a day it is for baseball in San Diego. Couldn't ask for more than this, right?
22: They playing today?
21: They're playing today. Tonight, actually.
22: Wow.
21: Yeah, Petco. It's like 2 blocks.
22: Get out of here.
21: You could get there.
22: Man.
21: Come here, go there.
22: Is that why we're...
21: That's why we're here.
22: Okay.
21: That's why we're here.
22: All
21: we're
22: right.
21: Going to be here again tomorrow.
22: All right, is this a radio thing, because we do a show 3 hours a day and I'm trying to be dramatic and I'm not a dramatic guy. I mentioned to you, let's see if I could find this here real quick. Mike Schilt was on NBA Sirius X or NBA.
21: He was on NBA.
22: Yeah, he broke down.
21: I really like
22: what
21: he
22: loves the Wolves. He loves what the Timberwolves have
21: Man,
22: done.
21: Man, they really have doubled down on that backcourt, haven't they?
22: So he's on MLB Sirius XM. I can't find the quote right now, but just let me. I told you what it is. Somebody's asking about Craig Stammen and the job he's doing with the Padres,
21: right.
22: And he said something to the effect of, Craig Stammen's done a great job. He said some kind of towards the end, like, and just as or most important thing, they have a really good roster.
21: Right, so a little bit of discrediting the job he did, or is it just discrediting the role of a manager, which he did?
22: I think it could be both, but I'll tell you where my natural instinct, and listen, I'm a Schilt fan. Period. Like, I thought, if you can rack up 290-plus win seasons, go toe-to-toe with, you know, the Dodgers, and I know, obviously, it didn't go as planned, but Schilt didn't hide away from anything, and I liked it. And maybe he wasn't the perfect media person, and I know a lot of people kind of despised him because he probably BS'd the media and everything else, but I thought the players played for him, and frankly, that's the most important thing, are the players playing for you. My instant reaction was... He didn't do that. That's not like a shot at Stammen. Not a shot, but you're not discrediting what he's done, right? Like, by saying the most important thing is the roster, there was a part of me that was like, do you need that line? Like, you could just give love to what Stammen
21: has
22: done.
21: It's an interesting way to put it. I would say this. This time of year,
4: managers do matter.
22: I'm stretching, I think. I don't know if you are.
4: I would say this. Like, this time of year, managers are really under a microscope, and oftentimes when a team loses, you're pointing back at the manager as one of the reasons why. I mean, I'll do it with Bob Melvin against the Phillies. I've done it with Mike Schild against the Dodgers. I hope I'm not doing it with Craig Stammen at some point in 2026. But there are moments in time. They're so obvious in the postseason. Everyone is paying attention, and the difference between moving on or going home can be like one moment in time. It's like, are you a batter late or early to make the move?
13: 1,000%.
4: Like, you have to be on top of things.
13: Sure.
4: And I think he's gotten better as the season has gone on, but they're magnified because it's one moment. If there's one moment that plays out today that costs you the game, and it's related to some type of managerial decision, it's as much on Craig Stammen as it is on anyone else.
22: That's kind of the interesting part, right? Because that is one of the

0: out, and the fourth might have been aggressive. You know, like, well,
1: and you end up losing because of the fourth? Yeah,
0: and
1: sure.
0: And like all three score. It's a three-batter minimum. He couldn't get out of it. He didn't look good.
1: Sure.
0: Struggled with command. Gave up a double. So, again, he can say whatever he wants. This is the time of year where it's all about 100%. Making the right decisions. We like to think that, I know, like, I'll give you this example. Brian Dutcher would say March is for players. Completely agree. I mean, look at Lamont Butler in the Final Four in 2023. Yep. They didn't take a timeout. He, you know, like, oftentimes, a fan's like, how could you not take a timeout before that final possession?
1: Well, if Lamont Butler doesn't hit the shot, all people are saying is, why aren't you using one of your timeouts right there?
0: But with baseball, it feels a little different, where it's very easy to point to decisions from a clubhouse or a dugout.
1: Because they could be more thought out.
0: Yeah,
1: like,
0: exactly.
1: I think a lot of times there's time.
0: Yeah.
1: In basketball, it happens way too often where it's like things are happening instantaneous. You can't think about it. These guys, they can make a call down to the bullpen. There's, you know what I mean? Like, it's a completely different managerial or coaching role. But I think the Stammen thing is, I think it's going to be a critical part of this playoff run. Either we're looking at Craig Stammen and saying, how is this guy, as a first-year manager, having this much success also in the postseason? Or people are going to say, yeah, what'd you expect? You brought in a manager that's never, you know, managed before. He doesn't have the type of history that a Shilt did or a Melvin did or a, you know, go back to whatever history that you want. So I think a lot of this also has to do with that conversation is going to be there. I don't think that conversation is going to go anywhere.
0: What's interesting is Craig Counsell has the rep. I mean, they all have the same rep. Until Dave Roberts won in the postseason, his rep was a choke artist, can't come through in the clutch as a manager, and then you come through. But Craig Counsell is 11-16 as a major league manager in the postseason. So oftentimes a lot of the blame goes towards Craig Counsell. I don't know if that's fair or not. Narratives are set based on what you're doing this time of year. It's hard to win in the postseason. Only one team at the end of the day is going to walk away with that trophy. But, yeah, big series for Craig Counsell, big series for Craig Stammen coming up here, obviously beginning tonight at 7:10. So we'll see how this thing turns out.
1: You don't think there's pressure on Pat Murphy right now going into
0: the
1: postseason? And, you know, it's funny, like you mentioned Dave Roberts.
0: He was managing for his job in 2024.
1: I 100% think he was managing for his job. And here's the other thing, too. It's like, you know, I'm not going to not give him credit, but when you have that good of a squad, there's a little bit of like, okay, you're supposed to do it.
0: Sure.
1: So we'll see how it plays out.
0: All right, we're going to get to the wrap on the other side. We'll hear from Mike Farron coming up in the 4 o'clock hour. John Fanta, Annie Halbrin scheduled to join us in the 5 o'clock hour. Make sure to swing by. We're at the Noddy Barrel in the East Village, 3 hours out from Game 1. Padres and Cubs coming up at 7:10. Drink special is getting underway at 4 p.m. in 5 minutes. So come hang. We're broadcasting live until 6. 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
3: Here's what's trending from the iHeart Sports Network, presented by Lowe's. Padres and Cubs are getting set for game one of their wild card series tonight down at Petco Park. It's going to be Michael King going for the Padres and Matthew Boyd going for the Cubs. First pitch tonight from downtown is going to be at 7:10. Other playoff scores from earlier, the Braves took down the Phillies in Atlanta 5-3. Austin Riley had a three-run homer in the eighth inning to win it for Atlanta. Right now, it's starting to get a little more interesting in Houston. We're in the top of the sixth inning. The White Sox lead the Astros 5-2 now. Then at about an hour, about at 5 o'clock, we'll have first pitch of Red Sox-Yankees from the Bronx. 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
4: All right, hour two here from the 90 Barrel in the East Village on this gorgeous day. Playoff Baseball Island coming up in 3 hours. You'll be inside. Padres playing game one against the Cubs. Michael King on the mound. We're at the 90 Barrel. Jonas, drink what's going on right now until 6 p.m. So join us from 4 to 6 and hang out during the game. Come say hi.
5: Padres store, it's going to be, like, discounted, right? Like, on playoff games. They do, like, a...
4: Oh, yeah. They're like, everything must go.
5: 35, 40% off,
4: hopefully
5: something
4: not.
5: Like that.
4: Hopefully not.
5: That's not what I mean. That's not what I mean. I was just talking
4: about the goal.
5: Last time I went to the game, I went to against the Marlins. They had that one game. Was that during San Diego State? I can't remember which day it was. No, it wasn't during San Diego State. They played Miami and took a little lap, end up going down to the store. Brother, some of the gear they have down there is awesome.
4: Oh, dude, it's insane.
5: Oh, my gosh.
4: It's insane.
5: These, like, old-school Tony Gwynn jackets. I mean, some of the gear was so good. And then it's like, it's 94 outside. I'm like, I can't buy this right now.
4: Yeah, again, I don't know if I'm going into the store expecting to get, like, oh, look, the Tony Gwynn jacket. It's $31.99. You're not going to get it for $32.
5: It's got, like, a red tag on it.
4: Yeah, no, you're not getting it.
5: I want to go there. Hey, you know, at Ross and Marshall's, they have, like, a clearance area.
4: Are you honoring?
5: Where is the clearance area?
4: But they do have spectacular stuff. And that place is going to be packed tonight. Yeah. The towels will be waving. So, by the way, if you're wondering what time the start time is tonight, are you wondering that, Alan, as someone that's heading?
5: Is it
4: like, do you think it's 7? You think it's 7:02?
5: 7:10?
4: It is a 7:10 start.
5: Yeah.
4: It is a 7:10 start tonight.
5: They're giving some time. They want you know, some of those other games to get the attention. We talked about this yesterday. I do like the way they've scheduled this out, at least this first series. So
4: I like it. All right. Coming up at 4:30, Mike Farron right now. Let's get to this.
2: It's time for the wrap.
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3: Will Joe Musgrove have any impact on the series?
5: Oh, that's a good question right there. Will he have any impact this series? I think he will. And I'm not trying to cop out on my answer here. But I think just the mere fact that he's in a position to potentially play, like, I do think that impacts the rest of the clubhouse. Like, I don't think that, I think that they, Joe Musgrove, and we've heard Kevin Acey say this, who, you know, obviously lives in that clubhouse, in the locker room.
4: Not literally,
5: but you know what I'm talking about, that he is one of the leaders of that team. But it's so tough to be a leader when you're actually not out on the field anymore. And I think the fact that he's kind of coming back into this role, even if he doesn't go out there and he shoves and, you know, as two appearances, and it's three up, three down on two different occasions, which I'm not expecting, I still think he's going to have an impact just by being around.
4: I think he's going to have a positive impact on the series. I'm with you. I don't think the series is in his hands, but I think there's a moment that he navigates successfully in a series that the Padres ultimately win.
5: Yep.
4: And, you know, maybe it's facing two batters. Maybe it's facing one, or maybe there's a longer stint in there where they're trying to get him to cover four outs. If you start an outing with two outs in the third inning, I hope not to see that.
5: Sure.
4: Or two outs in the fifth inning, and you cover the fifth and the sixth. It's all. I don't think they'll allow him to cover four-plus outs. I don't think it's necessary with, what do they have, 11 pitchers on their postseason roster.
5: 11.
4: I don't think they need to cover
5: 11.
4: Four outs unless. I don't want to see him cover four-plus outs, because that probably means a King or a Pivetta is only getting like six or fewer outs, or seven or fewer outs. I think he's going to be asked to get one or two batters out, as it'll enter in the middle of an inning and be asked to get through that inning. And I think we'll be able to do it successfully.
5: All right, remind me when we're done with the wrap, and if we don't have time for it the next segment, I got a Pivetta question for you. But
4: all right, keep going. Next question.
3: Which American League team are you rooting for?
5: Which AL team are we going for? I can't root for Tampa only because they're dangerous, and when I envision the Padres in the World Series, I don't want to face Tampa. Red Sox, Yankees, I can give a flying you-know-what about, so let's eliminate them immediately. And then let's kind of keep going down the list here. I think I found the team that I'm rooting for in the AL. How about the White Sox?
4: Kind of a little engine.
5: Cool story.
4: Right.
5: Obviously, watching their success in Chicago, I'm sure they're going crazy. We can root for a Chicago team, just not the Cubs, and we'll root for the White Sox.
4: I'm going to go with the team that has not won a World Series in a very long time.
5: Okay,
4: they're an upstart, and they do it without the means. In the Bronx, they're not even in Manhattan.
5: Oh,
4: there's
5: man.
4: A very small. I mean, it's a very
5: Will
4: hard franchise. For
5: Will they survive?
4: There's talk of movement. Oakland has been discussed, obviously, for this franchise. No, I'm kidding. Yankees have not won a World Series since 2009, believe it or not. It is crazy. This century, they won in 2000 and 2009. That's it. White Sox. You saw MLB The Show did their projection, and MLB retweeted it. They have the Padres and the White Sox meeting the World Series, the Padres winning. That was on social media today.
5: You know, I'm going to go out on the limb. I'd be okay with that. I'd be all right with that result.
4: If you told me right now, I'll root for the White Sox if they get to the World Series and lose to the Padres.
5: Sox.
4: I'm all for that.
5: Yes.
4: So I'm with you. Next question.
3: What do you think a good line would be for Michael King tonight?
5: All right, we talked a little bit about this yesterday. We got some more time to think about it. A good line for Michael King. 5 innings, 2 earned runs, 6 Ks, 6 or 7, right in that area. Hand it over to the bullpen after that. I think that's realistic. I do know that their offense is obviously legit. I think we're going to get one of the better versions of Michael King tonight.
4: You said 5 innings, 2 runs?
5: 5 innings, 2 runs.
4: I'm going to take...
5: Maybe 4 2/3.
4: Here's what I'm going to take
5: four
4: tonight.
5: And two-thirds.
4: Here's the line he's going to have.
5: Okay.
4: Hear me out.
5: All right.
4: 5 2/3 innings.
5: Mm.
4: 2 runs.
5: Okay.
4: 4 hits. 1 walk. 7 strikeouts. And they will win that game if that is his pitching line.
5: I agree.
4: 5 2/3 innings. Yep. 2 runs, 4 hits, 1 walk. 7 strikeouts. They will find a way to win that game.
5: Hands it over to the bullpen and says, go to work.
4: Correct.
5: And if they lost that freaking game 2-1, I will lose my you-know-what.
4: It won't be great.
5: Because that means your offense is doing the same thing that your offense has done in the past.
4: And your bullpen and your pitching, your starting pitching does their job.
5: You gotta
4: do your job. Next question.
3: How many road teams will advance in the wild card round?
4: Well, hopefully not 4.
5: How many road teams advance?
4: What do we have so far? We have a road team winning.
5: Road team
4: the White
5: winning.
4: Sox.
5: Atlanta.
4: The home team has won a game in Atlanta. We have the Yankees coming up with the Red Sox. That's at Yankee Stadium.
5: I say 2 advance. No, that's risky. So it's basically at a 3 here. I'll go 1.
4: I'll say 1 as well.
5: 1.
4: I mean, what are you going to say? The White Sox now because they're leading?
5: Yeah.
4: Well, I mean, I'm with you. I'll take 1.
5: I'll take 1.
4: Obviously, I think now the Braves are going to win the series. They're up 1 game.
5: Yeah.
4: Red Sox can beat the Yankees. But they're
5: Red Sox can beat the Yankees. Yeah.
4: Padres are a mild favorite. I'll say there is one that does move on, and I'll say it is the Chicago White Sox. But I don't think it's going to be like 3
5: clean
4: plus.
5: Sweep. Yeah, sure.
4: So stay tuned.
5: Okay.
4: Stay tuned as well.
5: I like that.
4: What did you have for me on Nick Pivetta? Because I forgot.
5: All right, we're having that conversation yesterday about Nick Pivetta and if he'll start in game 2. So they did make at least it sounds like, now you can tell me, how likely this would change. They did announce that Pivetta officially announces their starting pitcher for Game 2 tomorrow against the Cubs. Same thing, by the way, 7 o'clock, 7:10. Does that change? Is there a world where that can change?
6: As in they're not locked into a probable. But okay. I'm with you. I mean, you made the point yesterday, and I think you're right, is that it's not going to impact the Padres' plans. If they can clinch a series, it's Nick Pivetta. If they're facing elimination, it's Nick Pivetta. And I just think that's how they're looking at it. Is it clear-cut definitive? I don't know. We'll see how he pitches, and we'll see how it plays out. But I think they're making the argument he is our second-best option, maybe our second-best. They're saying he's our second-best option.
5: I go back to this. We're having this conversation yesterday. In an ideal world, what you laid out, what Brent was talking about, that's ideal.
6: If you can hide them and wait till the next round.
5: But do you really want a freaking Game 3 with a Cubbies offense, hypothetically speaking, right? Like there's no guarantee that if Pivetta pitches tomorrow that you're guaranteed to win. There's no guarantee you're winning tonight. I'm not saying any of that stuff. But I think there's a piece of this, and it feels like in baseball, the less you screw around, and it's like, if I could just live to see another day tomorrow, I'm going to try to live to see another day tomorrow.
6: Yeah.
5: And yes, if you can set it up perfectly, and Buehler got you a win tomorrow, again, I'm speaking out of my you-know-what, and you had Pivetta going in Game 1 against the Brewers, followed by Michael King, of course that's perfect. I just don't want to I feel like you're almost playing with the baseball gods by trying to get too cute. I think Pivetta ends up pitching tomorrow no matter what, win or loss, and Padres take their chances with that.
6: Yeah, I mean, listen, when we say it's so cliche, the whole bulldog or like, I'll trust Nick Pivetta or you want the ball in his hands, these cliches you use in sports, Nick Pivetta is actually a good player to represent those cliches.
5: Of course.
6: Like he's not somebody like, oh, he comes up small in big moments or I don't think he's very trustworthy. Yeah, there's no guarantees in sports. You give up a ground ball and a ball goes off some dude's mitt.
5: Of course.
6: It could cost you a run. That could be the difference. But I am trusting Nick Pivetta. Just like the Padres are trusting Joe Musgrove. Like, we know who he is. Yeah, we haven't seen him for 2 years. But, like, we're just going to trust in the aura.
5: That's a good point.
6: And who he is capable of being.
5: And what they saw.
6: And, by the way, do they have better options?
5: No, I don't think they do.
6: Griffin Canning, really a better option?
5: Sears' name and stuff like that.
6: I mean, is Casey Mize, who's on the IL, obviously he's not even an option.
5: Yeah.
6: Robbie Ray's not on this roster. Mm. Like, who do you want out there? Robbie Ray, who allows base runners every inning. He plays with fire every inning.
5: In a three-game set.
6: Or a guy that was at Citi Field, I watched with my own two eyes. I know it's been a while, but I know he can come up big in big moments. And is a team guy.
5: But that right there tells you everything. What if I told you when they traded for Robbie Ray and Casey Mize that both of them are nowhere near the wild card?
6: And they're not. I mean, they're going with a guy that hasn't pitched in 2 years over Robbie Ray, who had a 2.5 ERA this year before the trade. Just won a Cy Young. I mean, it's really crazy how this sport can work. All right, get down to the Naughty Barrel here in the East Village. Drink specials going on right now. This is a terrific spot.
5: Robbie Ray is on. Yeah, that would surprise me that he wasn't on. Yeah, he's got to be on.
6: Why did I think that?
5: No, he has to be on. Because for a second there, too, But the way you were setting it up, too,
6: I thought he was off.
5: They're
6: how about they took Machado?
5: They're going to use Musgrove off.
6: How about this?
5: For Robbie Ray? That'd be a little.
6: I'm surprised that Machado and Tatis and Merrill are off the roster.
5: Yeah, Robbie Ray's on.
6: That's my bad.
5: Can you imagine, like, you go make those trades and these guys can't even make the damn roster?
6: That's my bad. It's been a day.
5: He's there.
6: All right, join us from the Naughty Barrel in the East Village. Drink specials going on right now until 6 p.m. We're getting you ready for game one of the series. 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It's not big bank banking. It is better. All right, at 4:30, Mike Farron. At 5 p.m., you're going to hear from John Fanta and Annie Hobren in that 5 o'clock hour. We have a giveaway today as well, and that is San Diego State tickets for Saturday, the Pac-12 opener against Texas State. We'll give those away this hour. 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
6: All right, we are at the Knotty Barrel here. 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We're back here tomorrow afternoon as well. Tell us how you are feeling on the talkback, Mike Allen. 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By doing that,
5: yep,
6: we're going to enter you to win a pair of tickets to see San Diego State, Texas State on Saturday at Snapdragon Stadium. How are you feeling, Padres fans? We can play those on the air. Hit us up on the talkback, Mike. Search for 760. Click that red talkback microphone. Thank you, Kensie, by the way.
5: Kensie hooking it
6: Thank
5: up
6: you,
5: here.
6: Kensie.
5: Look at that.
6: We got, what do we have here? Pokey.
5: I just said like a pokey crunch something type of thing.
6: Remember
5: got these
6: yesterday?
5: Chips with guac and
6: what,
5: ahi and
6: what did
5: the
6: we say
5: sauce
6: yesterday?
5: There and
6: Inside
5: else.
6: Petco, they got a pokey special.
5: As a kid.
6: Little boy. Little boy. Walking
5: yep. Little
6: into,
5: boy in El Cajon.
6: Walking into Jack right? Murphy. You're like, get me. Mom, get me the pokey.
5: Yep. I was like, guys,
6: buy
5: we're,
6: me
5: we're
6: some
5: here.
6: Pokey and Cracker Jacks, Mom.
5: You know, it's actually funny at Qualcomm. Qualcomm Stadium back in the days. You know what they had? It was just so random, but they were freaking money. They're garlic fries. So you go to like a Charger game. In the middle of these guys just running full speed and taking each other's heads off, there everybody was with
6: I'm
5: like,
6: gonna get some garlic fries.
5: I'm going to get garlic fries, guys. What do you think?
6: It is interesting how sports in stadiums have changed. Like 15 years ago, it's like hot dog. You know, by
5: longer,
6: and large,
5: longer because when this opened
6: okay,
5: up,
6: you know, 20 plus
5: when Petco opened, it was like
6: they had every option under
5: the
6: sun.
5: It's like we got sushi.
6: That's a good point, but you know what I mean? Like 25 years ago, and by the way, I would guess that their top selling item inside this ballpark is the hot dog.
5: Sure,
6: like I would guess what people buy are hot dogs and soft
5: peanuts
6: drinks or beers
5: or
6: peanuts. But it's nice to have options. It's nice to have the pokey.
5: Mm-hmm.
6: You know, it's nice to have the kombucha for John.
5: But we've done it. I mean, the way SD's done it with, like, the Hodads and what did I see at Snapdragon Stadium? Bueno Forchetta, which is that,
6: oh my
5: that
6: gosh.
5: Phenomenal pizza, right? Like, the way we've done it now, the taco stand, the fact that we have all these local spots inside, it's a unique experience.
6: It's just being down here. This is such a great spot to be downtown.
5: Yeah.
6: Because we were talking about Jack Murphy, the Q, which, again, revered among San Diego sports fans. But it's a different experience when you're in a parking lot as opposed to, like, being in the East Village.
5: Sure,
6: which
5: sure.
6: has popped up over these 20-plus years.
5: I agree with that.
6: Like it's different. They both have probably their pros and cons, but there's something about the walkability. You're looking outside. We're seeing Padres fans. 100%. We're seeing Cubs fans.
5: 100%.
6: All these bars are packed.
5: Yeah.
6: Come here before a game or after a game.
5: Yeah, well, you know what I would love to have, and I think this, you know, comes kind of naturally with San Diego. People are always complimenting, such a beautiful city, the weather, the this, the that. Take all that. I don't want any of that anymore. You know what I want? It's a damn good baseball team that they have
6: there
5: in San
6: point.
5: Diego.
6: Yeah, it's not about the craft beer.
5: And it's a very, very successful team. And by the way, when you do come watch your team there, you got a great chance of watching your team get their ass kicked when they come.
6: Right.
5: Like, that's the hope. The hope is that we can eventually get this thing to where everybody's obviously talking about the Padres and talking about San Diego because of success winning.
6: I mean, three straight 90-win years is an accomplishment. Now can they get to an NLCS for the first time since 2022, a World Series for the first time since 1998?
5: Yep.
6: I always use that analogy of, like, lotto tickets. Like, you're only winning by playing. I use a Braves team in the 90s and 2000s that won 14 straight divisions. They did win a World Series. Like, we only need one. You'll take the 14 appearances.
5: Of course.
6: Get one.
5: Of course.
6: And it changes the whole story. And at some point.
5: You're right. The conversation changes.
6: The conversation.
5: Completely.
6: I don't care. If they were to win a World Series.
5: Oh, I don't care.
6: And then make the postseason another eight times and not win a World Series. Well, they still won the World Series.
5: Oh, yeah. No,
6: you know?
5: Listen. You told me that we won a World Series, and then we had to shut it down. I'm like, let's shut it down.
6: And they won't. Let's get one World Series. The funny thing is, like, if and when they do ultimately win a World Series, it's not like this is going to be a 1997 Marlins sell-off.
5: No, it won't be.
6: And Jose Feliciano is here to just be like, oh, got the World Series. Now let's sell all parts and draw, you know, 1 million fans for the rest of time.
5: I think we're talking a little ahead of ourselves. No, I don't think so. Honestly, if that happened and that was accomplished, I think that all that would do is kind of create this. We got to be in the mix every year. And that's all you can control, right?
6: Like, have been.
5: You just got to be in the mix every year. And being in the mix every year is what will give you the worst sports moments that you can possibly think of, and those will all stack up. Because I remember 2022 or 2024 or 2020 much better than I'm going to remember 2017 or 16, where there was like nothing going on, right?
6: Like Manny Margot, NL Player of the Week.
5: But stack up all of those, like, defeating horrible moments to give you one unbelievable, you've never felt it before in the city of San Diego. Obviously, it goes from there.
6: Are you noticing, by the way, real quick, are you seeing some Cubs jerseys? We just saw two Cubs fans walk by. I see a Ryan Sandberg jersey at the bar right now.
5: I'm not too shocked. I see a Cubs jersey right there.
6: Yeah,
5: I'm not too shocked.
6: Baez jersey.
5: It's the Cubbies.
6: Okay.
5: It's the Cubbies. That's their, you know.
6: I would say 9-1 Padres fans at the Noddy Barrel, something like that.
5: Do you think if Petco Park decided tonight, you know what, we're just not going to let those people in? Would that be an issue? Like, do you think there's a legal issue there if you decided?
6: They will
20: let's
6: let them
20: go
6: in.
20: Ahead and not let them in. Cubby's got a huge fan base. Obviously, I think that's not a shock to me at all. Can I give you one little quick piece of news here? Because we were talking a little bit about obviously Qualcomm and back in the days and everything else. On the Times of San Diego, Governor Gavin Newsom signs the Midway Rising Bill, clears path for final approval of the embattled housing retail project. So I think they had until tomorrow, maybe it was today, for Gavin Newsom to either sign this thing. By the way, if he didn't sign it, it would have just gone into bill, period. But he actually signed it. So we're one step closer, for those that are paying attention to. I know I probably annoy you with this. Gavin Newsom signed Senate Bill 344 into law on Wednesday, clearing Midway Rising's path to begin construction on a massive redevelopment of the former San Diego Sports Arena. I mean, obviously, there's long ways to go still. But I think this was an important pass to kind of to slow down if somebody wants to create a legal battle
6: legal
20: and
6: hurdle,
20: say, I really
6: slow it down.
20: Would like you not to put that curb there.
6: Right.
20: Let's go ahead and delay this for another 2 years. It sounds like they're probably getting through that.
6: I will say this is interesting. It occurs on the same day where we learn that it is likely that the NBA will receive somewhere between $12 and $13 billion for
20: an NBA
6: franchise
20: team
6: in Las Vegas with an arena.
20: Yeah.
6: That is roughly the value of the Lakers based on the Mark Walter sale.
20: $12.5 billion. Yeah.
6: That's no stadium.
20: That's,
6: I know.
20: Stadium's a big deal.
6: But, it's kind of, again, Las Vegas full steam ahead with the NBA. We'll see about Seattle full steam ahead in San Diego. Can we get the new arena to be on the map for conversations moving forward?
20: Brother, I'm looking like 10 years down the road. Not for the arena. I'm looking for, like, opportunities for 10 years down the road. Don't have to be today.
6: Hopefully less than that. All right, Mike Farron, MLB Network Radio on the other side. John Fanta and Annie Halbrin in the 5 o'clock hour. 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
8: Here's what's trending from the iHeart Sports Network, presented by Lowe's. Padres and Cubs are getting set for game one of their series tonight down at Petco Park. It's going to be Michael King going for the Friars and Matthew Boyd going for the Cubs. First pitch from Petco tonight is going to be at 7:10. Other playoff scores from earlier today in Atlanta. The Braves took down the Phillies 5-3 off an Austin Riley 3-run homer in the eighth inning. Right now we are in the bottom of the seventh in Houston, and the White Sox are all over the Astros 6-2. Coming up in about 30 minutes from the Bronx, the Yankees will be taking on the Red Sox, and then, of course, Cubs-Padres coming up at 7:10 from Petco. 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
6: 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All right, we're expected to be joined by John Fanta and Annie Halbrin.
20: Yeah.
6: In the 5 o'clock hour, getting you ready for tonight. But if you missed Mike Farron, MLB Network Radio, we started the conversation with Mike. He's a great voice in all things baseball, including the Padres and the Cubs. We started the conversation by asking him about momentum and if it's a thing this time of year.
9: It doesn't matter, really. Like, I think one of my favorite baseball cliches is momentum is only as good as your next day's starting pitcher. And, you know, that's evolved a little bit, right, with bullpen usage. So I'd say as well as your pitching staff pitches the next day. I don't think it actually has a factor. And I think most of the statistical evidence that has been looked at historically tells you that. And there's no better example than that, I think, of the Texas Rangers in 2023. They lost the division on the last day of the season. They played lousy down the stretch. They lost 3 out of 4 in Seattle. They had just were not playing well. And then they had to fly all the way across the country to St. Pete to take on the Rays. And the consensus was this team is toast. They're done. They have no chance. They won the World Series. So it doesn't matter. The tournament is new. Everything is fresh. Anything that happened during the regular season doesn't matter. It's all about winning on a nightly basis. The numbers don't matter. None of it matters. The only thing that matters is who executes the best in those given moments. Now, would you rather feel good going into it than feeling lousy? Absolutely. But professional athletes are really good, and especially baseball players are really good at forgetting about what happened the day before, because they have to do it every day for 6 months. And so I don't think that momentum matters nearly as much as how the matchups are going to play out and the talent level on both teams.
11: Mike, what do you think of the matchups? What do you think of the talent? Obviously, seeing the Padres just that second half of the season, whether that, yeah. you know, that that leaks over or not, offensively, they look like a much different team. Their bullpen is absolutely elite. I would say still some question marks with their starting rotation, but just how do you feel about what you've seen from the Padres and how that translates into the postseason?
9: Well, I think it starts with the bullpen because they can shorten the game like few other teams can. And I think with Miller and Mora Hone, you know, now if Jason Adams is going to be on the roster now that he's back, with Bradley Rodriguez, like that group of arms, even guys like David Morgan are just premium arms. And so they can do stuff that other teams can't that have a questionable rotation. You know, like if you're to compare it to the Cubs, they have a ton of bullpen question marks on top of the fact that the rotation is pretty shaky. So I think that gives the Padres the edge there. Where they don't have the edge, I think, is offensively. The Cubs lineup is, I think, the deepest in the National League. There are no easy outs in that group, especially now with Bregman back. I mean, first of all, the fact that Bregman gets smoked with a foul ball in the face a week ago, his eye is swollen shut, and then on the last day of the season, he homers twice. Like, that guy, I mean, he's something else. And their offense is really good. And the other thing, especially if Bregman can play third, their defense is elite. And I mean elite. Big Crow Armstrong rightfully gets most of the attention because he's a tremendous defensive center fielder. But they have a great shortstop, a great second baseman, a great third baseman. They're basically above average at every position except for right field, where I think that they're probably fringy with Suzuki. So it's a really, really good offensive team. It is a really good group of defenders. But I don't think that, as good as their offense is, I think the fact that the Padres' offense performed in the second half to get guys' numbers closer to what they would normally be in the back of the baseball card shows you that it isn't really in decline as a group, right? Tatis is good. Merrill is good. Machado is good. Like, they have elite-level offensive performers. Campusano's been a really nice boost. I think, you know, Salas has handled himself incredibly well for a 20-year-old, and I have to think he's going to be on the playoff roster. So it's not like the Padres are devoid of offense. I would say that the starting pitching is fairly similar. I think the Padres have a huge edge in the bullpen. I think the Cubs have a huge edge defensively. And then I think the Cubs are the better offense, but it's not by a wide margin.
10: 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Schaefer and Slee with San Diego Sports 760. We're getting ready for Cubs and Padres game one tomorrow. Where do you give the credit here? Craig Sammon, first-time manager. There were some tough times. There were three games under 500 late July. There's A.J. Preller. Same thing. There were tough times. But you look at some of the moves on the periphery, like the Renjifos and the Dustin Harrises, and like the Ty France reclamation project, obviously, this offseason. Like, where do you give the credit for the way this all came together?
9: Yeah, I think a lot of the credit goes around, right? So I think AJ has shown, as he has matured as an executive, that he's able to fill holes on the roster. And I think he did a really good job of that. I think trying to find guys who could plug in, right? That were like, even guys like Austin Hayes, right? Who had a terrible year in Chicago, like being able to pick him up. Like, that's a guy that has had some success, and being able to get him, put him in there. I think the Renjifo injury is a real bummer because he was so good. Like, that, I mean, that was such a great pickup. He's such a better player than what he'd shown in Milwaukee, but they just had to move on. And he had really sparked them. You know, I've always actually been a big Dustin Harris fan. The problem has been that he doesn't have enough power to really be a regular at a corner, and he's not athletic enough to play center field, and so he's kind of this tweener who can hit a little bit. Well, they kind of had a need for somebody who could just hit a little bit, and Harris has certainly provided that. So, yeah, I think he deserves a lot of credit for that. I think Craig Stammen for being able to allow to have his conventional norms challenged like he did. You know, I thought the Kevin Acey story in the Union Tribune last week was incredible. Just great reporting on how they had the knockdown drag out of how to run pitching chaos that saved their season. But you need full buy-in from Craig Stammen in order to do that. So I think that's where credit is deserved too. But more than anything, it's on the players, right? Like, the players are the ones who decided this. Jackson Merrill getting hot. Fernando Tatis Jr. recognizing that his search to hit for a higher average was not helping him as a hitter, and he needed to go back to doing what he did well. Manny grinding through, you know, the difficulties they had. Hell, Ty France, I mean, basically revitalizing his career
11: 100%.
9: With his performance. I think all of those things, like, as much as we want to put the credit to the executives and the credit to the manager, I think if you were to ask AJ Preller and you were to ask Craig Stammen, they would tell you first and foremost the credit goes to the players, and that's right. I think that's 100% right. They are the ones who did this, and they've done a heck of a job. And listen, I don't, you know, as much as I think the Cubs have an edge in a couple spots, I don't think that they have a huge edge in this series, and I think the Padres are certainly good enough to not just win this series, but to give the Brewers a living hell in the next round.
11: Mike Farron, MLB Network Radio, joining us here on the Schaefer and Sliwa Show. That's Mike, that's kind of where I was heading, is just as the Padres do get into the postseason here, and I think that, you know, for San Diego, it felt like the difference last year. The Cubs' defense was incredible in that three-game set last year, probably swayed the series. But also, the fact that that series was in Chicago, I do think had an incredible factor. The Padres play so well at home. If they're able to get through the Cubs, and you just kind of referenced it right there, that you think they could be a headache to Milwaukee, just as they come into the postseason, do the Padres seem like they have some of these intangibles to make a run here?
9: Yeah, I mean, I think there's a little bit of it factor with them, right? They've got star players. They've got an elite unit in the bullpen. I think that those are things that you tend to look for when you're trying to guess who the teams are that are going to advance. So I think all of those things are absolutely true. I think that they have some of that. You know, I think Milwaukee has the most it factor right now in the National League. I think it helps that they're not the Dodgers, right? Because I think everybody has Dodger fatigue. And I think Milwaukee's really good. I mean, the comp I used today when I was talking to somebody about this was the 2015 Royals. You know, that was a team that lost the World Series in Game 7 and 14 to the Giants and came back the next year and basically from jump street was the best team in the league. In the major leagues. And the Brewers were that this year. And it does feel a little bit like they have this team of destiny to them. I think they're really good. I think they're very, very difficult to beat. I think the Padres match up fairly well with them. I think they would have a fighting chance. But the thing is, they got to get through this three-game series too. And, you know, I know the Cubs had kind of a mid-September and, you know, struggled a little bit and lost that top wild card spot. But, man, that's a dangerous team. And so you better execute from the word go. Otherwise, it's going to be a very, very short stint through the postseason. It's pretty evenly matched, I think, on that side of the bracket.
10: Mike, real quick, you mentioned that side of the bracket. Picking a team to come out of the American League, your choice is?
9: I would say my choice is going to be Cleveland.
10: Wow.
9: I'm going Cleveland. Yeah. I just got a chance to see him for 2 days in Kansas City. And, you know, the Royals are pitching is down a little bit. I saw him for four games earlier this summer. I think that their talent level is not indicative of their statistics because they have a lot of young players. And I think they have two really good starters in Parker Messick and in Gavin Williams. I think that their third starter, whether they want to use Foster Griffin or Tanner Bibee, are guys that they really trust. And their bullpen is excellent. Cade Smith is the best reliever in the American League. And he is throwing the best baseball, I think, of his career right now. And that's kind of gross. Like, he threw like 70 innings this year. He had 110 strikeouts almost and like 20 walks. So it's like a 5-to-1 strikeout-to-walk ratio from this guy. And the guys leading up to it, like the one blemish they have is that Hunter Gaddis, who's their best righty setup guy, has struggled against lefties this year. But they have two lefties that absolutely destroy left-handed hitters. I think that team is pretty good. And I don't think that the offensive numbers are indicative of how good they are. And the other thing is that, like, he had the worst big league season of his career. And Jose Ramirez is a future Hall of Famer, and you know he wants to win a World Series. But Cleveland hasn't won the World Series in 1948. I really think that I would be shocked if Jose Ramirez weren't a massive factor in the American League postseason. So I like Cleveland. I think Cleveland and Tampa play for it, and I really like Cleveland. I think they are a sleeper club, and I would not be surprised if they end up back in the Fall Classic.
6: 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We are at the Knotty Barrel here in the East Village. Padres and Cubs game one coming up at 7:10. Drink specials are underway until 6 p.m. We're anticipating being joined by John Fanta from NBC Sports. He'll be on the sidelines this evening on that broadcast. And Annie Halpern from the UT. We hope both of them will join us at some point in the 5 o'clock hour. And if you want those Aztec football tickets, let us know how you're feeling as a Padres fan right now on the Talkback, Mike. 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
31: Come on, smile. Oh, honey, he's still not smiling.
32: Maybe he's not a smiler.
31: Yeah, maybe he's just not a happy baby.
32: Maybe he's just being a boy. 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
3: We're done.
6: 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It's not big bank banking. It's better. We're at the Knotty Barrel in the East Village. We've had the food. We've had the drinks. I'm going to have another kombucha.
3: Yep, you got another kombucha coming.
6: Padres fans everywhere. This is a terrific spot. I love the indoor-outdoor in San Diego. It's spectacular. We've got that. We're outside, but they got the TVs inside. It's great.
3: Why would you have, like, these windows probably don't even close at midnight. They're like, yeah, I'm just leaving.
6: You know, just if you want to swing by overnight, come on in.
3: We'll be back in the morning.
6: Exactly.
3: We'll be back in the morning. It's a good vibe down here. It really is. And I know you still got a couple hours until first pitch, so people are going to be working their way. I love the 7:10 starts. I don't know what
6: it is. Me too.
3: I feel like every Padres playoff game, they're playing at 4.
6: 3 in the afternoon.
3: What's going on here?
6: Yeah, I agree with you.
3: But this is great. And, you know, like you mentioned, probably they did this because of the West Coast game, and you get a late night start, and hopefully all the people in, you know, Chicago, they're in bed by the time we're in the third inning.
6: Did
3: go to bed. Go to sleep.
6: Did you see the complaining?
3: Keep whining.
6: It's such a late start.
3: I'm so sorry.
6: 9 o'clock Central.
3: Oh, I'm so sorry.
6: Excuse me. You were playing games during the workday last year in San Diego.
3: Here's what I
6: 9 o'clock Central.
3: Here's what I'd prefer they complain about. I hope they complain about the Padres winning the series. So you want to also add that to the mix? Stop whining.
6: But here's the thing. When you're a Chicago Cubs fan, they play their games at like 1 in the afternoon.
3: I know.
6: They don't play a ton of night games. I mean, obviously at home they don't.
3: Sure.
6: They will on the road. But, yeah, a later start.
3: Okay. How about this? Here's a great idea. How about go win home field, which you gave up in the wild card?
6: Yeah, they'd be playing early.
3: In Chicago, they're not first pitch at 9.
6: Amazing. Hey, 9:10.
3: It's at 7 o'clock because you gave up the opportunity of a wild card berth, and the Padres took advantage of it. That's why it's at 7.
6: We just had this conversation off air.
3: Some whining.
6: And thank you for the booch. We got some more kombucha. Life is for living. Cheers.
3: All right. Did you call it the booch?
6: The booch.
3: Is that like a thing? Or
6: I don't know.
3: I don't know. I'm just saying it's not terrible.
6: It's not terrible. Great.
3: As in, you have a business plan here. I think it is. The booch.
6: The booch. I might open a spot.
3: All right, go ahead.
6: You just said to me, how are we feeling about Samad Taylor over Austin Hayes, right? Or excuse me, Samad Taylor over Dustin Harris, right?
3: Yeah.
6: How are we feeling about Samad Taylor batting second over Dustin Harris, who has, by and large,

0: Yeah, it's going to be fascinating. These are the decisions, right? Like, you either look like a genius or people, and I don't think this one's coming down to Sabat Taylor and Dustin Harris. It's not going to come down to that. But these are the, you know, the small things that are not going to be on Craig Stammen's shoulders. This is an A.J. Preller decision. This is a team decision. And this is how they obviously start the game. Whatever happens from there, happens from there.
1: Happens from there. In terms of, listen, yeah, I'm banking on, I'm looking at Fernando Tatis Jr.
0: Mm-hmm.
1: I'm looking at Manny Machado. I'm looking at
0: Jackson.
1: If it does come down to Samad Taylor, good call by the organization to start Taylor as the two-hole hitter. I mean, I don't think they're banking on Samad Taylor or Dustin Harris being the difference. But those two players at one point this year unlocked their offense. 2 months in, they called upon Samad Taylor. Remember the circumstance? It was Jace Bowen that came up first. Taylor only came up because Ramon Laureano got hurt. Because the first move was Castellanos.
0: That's right. That's right. But you're right. It was Bowen and then Samad.
1: Yeah,
0: that's right.
1: Samad never makes it up if not for the Laureano injury. Or he doesn't make it up in that period of time.
0: Mm-hmm.
1: And then they start playing better. Then he gets hurt. And then
0: he was a spark plug. Like, he had like a specific role that
1: the bunting, running.
0: But it was also like they needed something to spark.
1: Yes.
0: Not that that happens in baseball. Not that that's. But like he added something they didn't have. He was such a unique player to their team.
1: And dude, they were the 30th offense. They were the 30th best offense or the worst offense for 2 months. And then Dustin Harris. I think you had a good offense in the second half of the year, and Dustin Harris made it better.
0: Yeah,
1: like he's consistently hit. They've put him in that two spot, which was a question mark
0: kind
1: for them.
0: Come and through with some clutch situations,
1: he's been
0: too.
1: Really impactful. Mm-hmm. Really impactful. So they've both played an important role. And Kevin wrote about this yesterday. It's like the Luis Ranjifos, the Samad Taylors, 100%. The Dustin Harrises, the Walker Buehlers, the Ty Frances. He said without them, they're not in the postseason. And how could you disagree with that?
0: Yeah, I don't disagree with it. And even kind of later in the season, Ethan Salas, when he got his opportunities,
1: point.
0: He had some moments, right?
1: Yep.
0: So I think there's a little bit of... I think for all these players have found a way to kind of chip in, you know, so I'm with you on that front.
1: All right, John Fanta, NBC Sports, sidelines tonight for Padres and Cubs game one. He's going to join us, or is scheduled to join us on the other side. Annie Halbrin will join us coming up at 5:30, Padres and Cubs at 7:10. 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It's not Big Bank Banking. It's better. We're giving away Aztec tickets as well. How are you feeling, Padres fans? Hit us up on that talkback mic, and you're entered to win two tickets for Saturday. San Diego State and Texas State. Final hour of Schaefer and Sliwa from the Knotty Barrel coming up next right here on 760.
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12: Here's what's trending from the iHeart Sports Network, presented by Lowe's. Padres and Cubs are getting set for game one of their series tonight down at Petco Park. It's going to be Michael King going for the Friars and Matthew Boyd going for the Cubs. First pitch from Petco tonight is at 7:10. Other playoff scores from earlier today, the Braves took down the Phillies 5-3. Austin Riley hit a three-run homer in the eighth inning to seal it, to wrap it up for Atlanta. Right now, they are in the bottom of the eighth inning in Houston, and it's starting to get a little interesting. The White Sox lead the Astros 6-3 in the bottom of the eighth. Stroh's got a couple guys on with two outs. First pitch is about 10 minutes away in the Bronx between the Yankees and Red Sox. And then, like I said, 7:10 down at Petco, we got Cubs-Padres. 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
16: All right, final hour, Schaefer and Sliwa, Nutty Barrel in the East Village. There is some nervous energy. Yeah. This place is packed. Make your way down. Drink specials going on right now. It was great earlier today. I caught up with my longtime friend, John Fanta, who has had an amazing broadcasting career. He's currently doing sidelines for NBC tonight. He is in town. You will watch him on television tonight. He's joining us live right now on Schaefer and Sliwa as San Diego gets ready for Chicago. First of all, John, I appreciate you taking time earlier today. It was great to see you. And I know you're enjoying San Diego and you're anticipating tonight. This is going to be a wild atmosphere, isn't it?
17: The best series, the best atmosphere. It's playoff baseball. And I think that of the four series, I understand Yankees, Red Sox, and what it carries. But to me, two of the top four teams in all of baseball are here in San Diego in the wild card round. You know, the only shame is this isn't a 5 or 7 game series. Honestly, guys, I am excited about this. I'm stoked to be in San Diego.